0: Medicaid cuts and the destruction of ACA.
1: Oh, we're going to impeach him because they disagree with him on spending. You got this, folks? He's finally shown ankle, more than ankle. He's dropped his pants, and it's very ugly. He's showing the whole kit and caboodle. May I say kit and caboodle, Mr. Producer? I don't even know what the hell it means, but he's showing the whole kit and caboodle. We don't agree with him on health care. He's knocked people off health care. We're contextualizing this impeachment. You understand. It's another tool in the toolbox. We're contextualizing it. You know, we want people to get their health care back and the Medicaid cuts and the destruction of the ACA tax credits and all the rest. He needs to be impeached. He's not a good Marxist like the rest of us. The very people who hate the Constitution and have made it clear to you, Mr. and Mrs. America, they want to dismantle it. They're the ones. They're the ones who say they're going to defend the Constitution with a new, with the tool in the toolbox. Really? Well, they can take that screwdriver and stick it up their nose. I'll be right back.
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10: Great to have you. Thanks. I appreciate you stopping by. Is the Iran war, is the war between Russia and Ukraine, are those going to have any say in how you vote? Or if you vote? Because I don't think conservatives will ever go and vote Democrat because of a war, because of a thing that happened. It's not like if Trump does something you don't like, and you're going to say, that's it, I'm going to go vote for everybody on the left. You're not going to do that. I think just the same way as if Kamala Harris did something wrong and you're on the left, you're not going to say, that's it, I'm voting for Trump. That's not going to happen. What will happen is you might get voter apathy. What is going to happen is you might have people sitting on their hands, sitting out the vote completely, not going to the polls, not sending in the mail-in ballot, not doing what is your civic duty. And I urge you not to fall into that crack, if you will. Don't fall prey to it. The left would love for people to say, I hate the war in Iran, I'm not going to vote, or don't go vote. The left would love that. Plus, you've got an influx of people saying, I was a Trump voter, I voted for Trump 3 times. But I'm so mad about the Iranian war, I'm going to vote in Peggy Flanagan in Minnesota. I'm going to vote in Abdul El-Sayed in Michigan. It doesn't work that way. I'm a conservative guy. And the president doesn't do everything that I think is exactly perfect. And even if he does something that I don't like, I'm still going to go and place the vote for the person who is most like me value-wise, who's most like me in what they're saying they'll do for the country, the state, the county, whatever. So is there a possibility that you would say, yeah, I'm still conservative, I'm still Republican, but I'm not going to go and vote because I don't like the Iran thing. I don't like the gas prices. I don't like what's going on in Ukraine. Would that play a big role for you? 888-941-PAGS, 888-941-7247, joepags.com. Here's a quick rundown of what's going on with Iran. Secretary of State Marco Rubio warned that the U.S. will continue targeting Iranian oil tankers in response to ongoing attacks on American naval ships. Iran fired at Jordan using cluster munitions, a U.S. official told Fox News. National security correspondent Jennifer Griffin, after U.S. forces disabled five Iranian oil tankers on Tuesday, yesterday. A U.S. official told Fox News that Iran's attack on U.S. forces in Jordan was ineffective and that all U.S. personnel in the country were accounted for. President Donald Trump said the war in Iran could end as soon as the election is over, while stating Tehran is running out of options as U.S. attacks continue. Secretary of State Marco Rubio said the U.S. military will continue targeting Iranian oil tankers. This is exactly what the first item was. That's weird. And Iran's underground Pickaxe Mountain facility, a suspected nuclear site buried beneath granite, has seen a flurry of construction this year amid the war with the U.S., according to a new report. So Iran is not stopping. It still wants the capability, according to that report. Who did the report that they're referring to? That report is done by CSIS.org, Center for Strategic and International Studies. New satellite imagery analysis reveals an uptick in 2026 construction activity at Pickaxe Mountain in Iran. That's it. If you guys are watching this, I'm showing it to you on the screen. So is this going to play a role in November? You know, my answer is somebody who's done this a long time is yes. And I urge you not to stay home, not to sit in your hands, even if you're unhappy about Iran, even if you're unhappy about the war in Ukraine didn't end yet, not that we can really make them end it. Gas prices certainly are up because of Iran. But what's the other option? You give the House to a bunch of Democrats who impeach him every day. You give the Senate to a bunch of Democrats who would try to convict him on the impeachment charges. You completely throw some sort of a cog in the gears, and that's it. That's it. It's done. The agenda's done for 2 years. You get nothing done. Let me go to the phone lines. Going to be Adam in San Antonio. Adam, what's going on?
11: Hey, Joe, you know, they didn't ask Biden any questions because he was half senile, and plus he was an idiot. You know, Joe, unless it's special cases, the military, I don't like mail-in ballots. You know, these leftists will try anything to get President Trump. You know, every day, to this day, they go after him. You know, I think trying to take somebody's money, trying to lock him up, trying to kill him a couple of times, I think that's election interference. You know, and I really hope that Trump can get his message across, show him what he's done to this country. Joe, I've never asked for a loan, but if he could give us a little American taxpayers, Americans, a little, you know, a little $2,000, $3,000 bonus around November, and if gas prices go down, and really tell people, remind people that these leftists hate America. They'll destroy America. They'll put gays, you know, I love gay people, but they'll put terrorists and a Muslim before Americans and Christians any day of the week. That's how much they hate Trump and hate America. We can't have these people in power. They try to, look what they did in 8 years, Joe. If they had more time, they would have destroyed us. Thanks.
10: Adam doesn't mince words. He just gets right to it and says, have a good day, and he's out of here. I disagree with sending Americans money to hopefully get their vote. That's not what you said, but to sort of offset the gas prices. But where are we getting the money? We're $40 trillion in debt. I don't think that we should continue to send Americans a check. And I'm not here to say that I'm Mr. Richie Rich. I don't want the check. I don't need the check. But I think we should all work for it. In fact, I don't think people should be getting anything from the government if they're not working for it. You're getting welfare? Go paint a park bench. You're getting, you know, Medicaid or free lunch in school? Why can't you work a little bit about the community to go make up for it? So I am not somebody who ever thought that a so-called stimulus check made sense, because if you want to stimulate the economy, make sure that the economy is in better stead. Lower inflation rate, higher GDP, you know, higher growth, more jobs available, bring manufacturing back, entice other companies to bring that stuff back. You can fix the economy without sending people a check. Because if you send them a check, they're going to sit at home and say, wow, I just got a check for $2,000. From the government, like it was just money they pulled out of the air, and things are better now. Well, you're just going to spend it. I remember after Katrina, remember there were stories of they gave a Visa card to those who were victims of Hurricane Katrina that were displaced from New Orleans, and they had like $2,000 on a Visa card, and one guy's going to the casino, another guy's going to go and go on a trip or something, or take a flight somewhere. I mean, it wasn't really to help them go buy the necessities they needed because they were washed out by the storm. So, I mean, I hear you. I get it, and I enjoy getting money as well, but I think we should incentivize everything we do like that. Also, the people on the other side that, Adam, you and I don't like very much, they'd be getting the check, too. 888-941-PAGS, 888-941-7247, joepags.com. Keep it here for Mike Jernigan.
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15: This is a Fox News alert. I'm Kevin Uretsky, Fox News. The Republican Party holding the first ever midterm convention getting underway tonight at the American Airlines Center in Dallas. The president taking the stage just a short time ago.
16: When we originally announced this 8 weeks ago, they said, who's going to go to a midterm convention? That's never going to. This place is packed.
15: The president will also speak tomorrow night. Now, one of tonight's earlier speakers, Florida Congressman and candidate for governor, Byron Donalds, who touted what he calls common sense policies.
17: Florida is a powerhouse because we have no state income tax. When an entrepreneur wants to build in Florida, we don't crush them with red tape and bureaucratic nonsense. You see, those are the things that keep life affordable.
15: Donalds will be opposed by Republican-turned-Democratic Congressman Dave Brown in November. 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
8: 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Also have the new body cam channel. We're almost at the point to where we can get monetized on there. It doesn't cost you anything. Just got to go and sub. Just got to go and watch some of the stuff. It's at JoePags body cam. At JoePagsBodyCam, where I break down body cam videos that are released through Freedom of Information Act, and I comment on what it is that we're seeing. We sort of watch it together. Go check that out. 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Appreciate you stopping by there. Give you an update about what's going on at the midterm convention in Dallas in a moment, but first, Eduardo, who is in Tampa. Hi, Eduardo. What's going on?
9: Yeah, good evening, Joe. Yeah, it's a good move by Mr. Rubio to visit Ecuador. Obviously, they're trending right over there, and we got to keep the pressure on these narco things, because they also bring not only the criminal element, but the diseases. And it also secures the immigration security, not just through Mexico, but through South America. It's so important. Also, Mr. Cabello, he's the health minister. He runs the militias in Venezuela. He has an arrest warrant. And I am hoping that President Trump will be taking him out, because otherwise he's going to be the next Maduro. They're waiting in the wings for Mr. President to leave.
8: Well, let me ask you this. I mean, you got Dulce Rodriguez, yeah, right, who's running that place now. She was the vice president under Maduro. Why is that better?
9: Well, she's not. I'm hoping that Mrs. Machado gets in there. That's what I'm hoping for.
8: Right. Well, she's the person that the people would have elected. Right.
9: Right.
8: But I mean, but still, Dulce is the one who's
9: right.
8: running
9: but
8: it.
9: Mr. And Cabello is still there.
8: No, but President Trump keeps saying what a great job Dulce's doing. You know what I'm saying?
9: Yeah. I'm hoping that kind of transitions. But don't forget Mr. Cabello. Whenever you get a chance, he's still out there. He's causing trouble. He's causing trouble for the earthquake relief. That was in the news. He runs the militias, those people on the bikes. We got to get him out of there.
8: Well, listen, Eduardo, I agree with you. I don't know much about Cabello. I do know about this woman who's running it now, Dulcy Rodriguez. She was the vice president to Maduro, so she was in the same administration. You've got a situation where you should have fair and free elections there sooner than later. I think the earthquake, that horrific, terrible, damaging earthquake, killing a lot of people, that certainly set things back politically, as well it should. You've got to take care of the humanitarian needs. But that said, I mean, Dulcy Rodriguez, I don't think should be anybody who lasts in that job. And I would like to see some attention focused back on that, and getting Machado in there would make a lot of sense. I think that she was the one that the people of Venezuela wanted to begin with. Yeah, I like that Rubio's going down there. I like that he's speaking with them. That's exactly what should be happening. And I'm glad that he's doing that, and he's speaking very firmly. He's not going, hey, you know, we want to be friends and Bupadu. Hey, everybody to each his own. No, no, no. This is stop the drugs. Yeah, cartels are bad. They should be taken out. And the leaders of these countries need to do a better job. I think that made a lot of sense. This is what Newsmax is reporting. Republicans open first midterm convention in Dallas. This is being reported by the Newsmax wires. Republicans open their first national midterm convention Wednesday today with President Donald Trump, Vice President J.D. Vance, cabinet officials, and congressional candidates gathering for a two-day event aimed at energizing voters ahead of the November 3rd election. More than 100 speakers are scheduled to appear at the American Airlines Center with programming focused on taxes, immigration, health care, and the economy, and other Republican priorities. Unlike presidential nominating conventions, the gathering has no formal party business to conduct, reports the Wall Street Journal. Trump will be at the center of the event, delivering the keynote address Wednesday and returning for closing remarks Thursday. Vance is scheduled for a primetime address Thursday. Several senior administration officials are also scheduled to speak. Treasury Secretary Scott Bessent and Attorney General Todd Blanche are among Wednesday's speakers, while Health and Human Services Secretary Robert F. Kennedy Jr. is scheduled to appear Thursday. Housing and Urban Development Secretary Scott Turner is also on the program. The appearance by Blanche is unusual for a sitting attorney general whose position as the nation's top law enforcement official has traditionally kept the office at some distance from campaign politics. They had to throw in a little something there. The so-called newswires, this isn't Newsmax, the newswires had to throw in something there. That's pretty interesting to me. Other scheduled speakers include House Speaker Mike Johnson, House Majority Leader Steve Scalise, Senator Tim Scott, Senator Ted Cruz, Texas Governor Greg Abbott, National Republican Congressional Committee Chairman Richard Hudson, and RNC Chairman Joe Gruters. Republicans plan to use the convention to promote the administration's record while drawing contrast with Democrats on taxes, immigration, public safety, and economic policy. The official program includes sessions on tax relief, government waste, health care, and what organizers describe as competing Republican and Democratic visions for the country. With that said, I've got to give you a little Tallarico. Did I cue this up? Tallarico, I guess, is now trying to move away from the fact that he said there are six genders. I think that these people on the left think that they could just do that and it's just going to stick. I mean, I don't think so.
10: In the 2021 hearing, you said there are six biological sexes. Do you still believe that, standing here with me right now?
11: No. I've missed the mark on some of my past statements. I will be the first to admit it. What I meant is that there are two sexes, and then there's a small percentage of people with genetic abnormalities. I obviously didn't say it correctly. There are not six sexes. There are two. And I think the reason that politicians in that convention center across the street want to talk about six sexes is because they don't want to talk about $6 diesel. Everywhere I go across the state of Texas, people are struggling to survive in this economy. They are struggling to afford the basics, groceries.
8: Who's voting for this dumbass? He didn't misspeak. He didn't speak out of turn. He said there are six genders. He said it. They don't want to talk about that. They don't want to talk about $6 diesel. No, dude. There's something wrong with you. You think every religion is worshiping the same God? Why would there be different religions then? You think that Jesus is non-binary? You love the trans kids? You think there are six genders? And you hate oil and gas and you're running for U.S. Senate out of Texas? Sorry, you can't just say whatever you feel like and then say later, I don't really mean that. Keep it here.
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14: This This is a Fox News alert. I'm Ted Lindner. Republicans are putting on a political show in Dallas this week, holding their first ever national convention devoted to the midterm elections. President Trump offering his support to Republican candidates across the country at the party's first midterm convention in Dallas, asking voters to pretend he's on the ballot this year.
15: We can't let that string be broken. So I'm asking you to pretend that I'm on the ballot. I'm on the ballot. I'm on the ballot. Just one more time.
14: The convention runs through tomorrow. In Illinois, Governor J.B. Pritzker in Dallas is well offering a counter message for the Democrats.
16: The Republicans are lying and they're corrupt. And that corruption just won't work this time.
14: The midterms now less than 2 months away. 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
9: Great to have you. The convention is underway in Dallas. We are monitoring that. Even as we speak, if something hot comes up, we will definitely go to it and bring it to you. Meantime, a couple of stories jumped out that you sent me, Sam. First one, I'm sorry. I think a 10% chance is really, really bad. And many people would say 10%, that's not a big chance at all. It's a small chance.
10: It depends on what you're talking about.
9: Right. Paul, did you ever find what you were talking about? Did he say he was gay on some podcast or something?
11: I sent it to you.
9: Just tell me.
11: I mean, it says he did.
9: Do we know what podcast it was?
11: Let me see.
9: I mean, he told somebody I'm a little gay?
11: Says he's 48.6% gay, only a little bit.
9: Does it say what podcast this was?
11: Recent interview with progressive political commentator Luke Beasley.
9: Never heard of him. All right, so I might be wrong, but if you're a little gay, you're gay, right? Sam, anything on that?
10: I mean, right?
9: Are there different levels of gay?
10: You could be bi, I guess, but isn't that like still like on the gay spectrum? You know what I mean?
11: I think even if you're a little person, you're still just gay. You're not like a little gay.
9: I'm confused. If anybody wants to vote for that loser, then it's on you. I mean, there's something wrong with you. Yeah, this 10% story gets me. News Nation says, Anthropic worker estimates 10% chance AI could kill humans by 2036. Am I missing something here? I think 10% is too high. I think the percent of AI killing humans should probably be zero. Call me crazy. Story goes on. Several Anthropic researchers have raised concerns about the potential for artificial intelligence to become uncontrollable, with one warning AI could potentially destroy humanity by the end of the decade. That's not a big deal, I guess. Just destroy humanity. The people building AI earnestly believe it could kill us all by the end of the decade. Anthropic AI researcher Jacob Coxon, who resigned Tuesday, wrote on social media, this is not a marketing stunt. Coxon said the executives and senior researchers may use more measured language publicly while privately expressing serious concerns about the risks. No other human activity poses this level of danger, he wrote. Anthropic Alignment science lead Evan Humbinger, I don't know, responded to Coxon and agreed with his assessment. Jacob is correct here. We really do earnestly believe AI could kill all humans. Humbinger, H-U-B-I-N-G-E-R. Sam?
10: Humbinger.
9: Apollo?
11: Humbinger?
9: It could be. I mean, I think Harbinger is a different thing, but Harbinger?
11: I didn't say Harbinger.
9: What'd you say?
11: Humbinger.
9: Humbinger?
11: Humbinger.
10: Bless you.
9: I like Sam's pronunciation. What was it again?
10: Hugabert.
9: Hugabert.
11: Something got stuck in her throat there.
9: I think it's Hugabert. I think that's actually what it is. AI developers believe tech could eventually cause human extinction. Samuel Marks, Anthropic Scalable Oversight Lead, also weighed in. He said, AI developers believe the technology could cause human extinction or similarly catastrophic outcomes. This could happen in the next few years. Marks wrote, in general, the more senior the employee, the more concerned they are. That's good news. Here, I've got three AI things open right now on my screen. I guess before the end of the show, they could off me. Sam, are you worried about that?
10: 10% chance.
9: Paul, actually used AI once the other day, which was actually pretty interesting.
11: And it still didn't work, so.
9: Well, I didn't try it, but I mean, yeah. I don't think what it said made any sense.
11: I mean, clearly they've seen Terminator, because that sounds exactly what they're talking about.
9: Yes.
11: So.
9: It does.
11: Like, it can happen. That. It's like, of course it can happen. I mean, anything can happen.
9: So you're saying there's a chance?
11: Yes.
9: Yeah, 10% that it's going to kill all of us.
11: I mean, it sounds like the weather people when they're like, oh, yeah, 10% chance of rain. And then Hubinger? It's like,
9: are you saying Hubinger again?
11: Yes, I am.
9: Hubinger chance.
11: Yes.
9: Before we hit the bottom, I got to do this, though. You'll let me. Stupid story of the day. I mean, as if the Hunter Biden story doesn't qualify, it did. It was in the running. This is the dumbest story of the day. Woke Seattle Police Department mocked for calling shooters trigger pullers. An absurd rebrand effort. This is from Chris Nessie over at the New York Post. The Seattle Police Department sparked a wave of social media mockery after unveiling a double-speak euphemism for shooters, now opting to formally refer to criminals who commit acts of gun violence as trigger pullers. Interim Seattle Police Chief Andre Celis soft-launched the woke rebranding during a Monday press conference after a weekend of shootings left three people dead and three others wounded. Quote, we're working with business owners, increasing patrols, bike patrols, working with our community response group and our gun violence reduction group as well, he said, in response to a reporter asking him to get specific about the proactive measures that department's planning on using, blah, blah, blah. Where does he say it? I mean, he's got to say it here somewhere. Where's the quote? They're doing anything about the shootings themselves or making sure that they don't overstep boundaries with criminals. You still get shot either way. The word choice didn't stop it. Additionally, they'll now refer to cannibals as alternative protein enthusiasts, said one other commenter. Trigger pullers, really? There's no crime here. There weren't any shootings. We had a couple of trigger pulls over the weekend. That's not a shooting. Keep it here when we come back, part two with Roger Stone.
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16: This is a Fox News alert. I'm Sue Guzman. Republicans' first ever midterm convention held tonight at the American Airlines Center in Dallas, where President Trump was the keynote speaker.
17: On election night, we're going to prove that America does not belong to those who hate it. America belongs to those who love it.
16: One of this evening's speakers, Florida Congressman and candidate for Governor Byron Donalds. He touted what he called common sense policies.
18: Florida is a powerhouse because we have no state income tax. When an entrepreneur wants to build in Florida, we don't crush them with red tape and bureaucratic nonsense. You see, those are the things that keep life affordable.
16: Surprise guest, Democratic Pennsylvania U.S. Senator John Fetterman says he was there to support common sense policies. 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
4: Mostly clear and pretty comfortable as we head through the night with a low of 53. We'll have a variable breeze around 5 to 15 miles per hour. Mostly sunny, a little warmer on Thursday, 84 with a southwest wind at 10 to 20 miles per hour. Then 88 for Friday, partly cloudy with a south wind at 15 to 30 miles per hour. But we do have a conditional risk for some evening and overnight thunderstorms to monitor. From the Storm Center at Kelgo Land TV, I'm meteorologist Adam Rudd.
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6: Part two now with Roger Stone. We continue breaking down the midterms. Then we get in earnest into Russia collusion, that lie, into what happened in 2020 with China's involvement, and why the media is lying as if it never really happened. Now part two with Roger Stone. You made a point here that actually, you know, made my brain move a little bit, that you have to make Trump the question on the ballot this November. He's not on the ballot, but if it doesn't go the right way, he's going to be impeached every day, you know, twice on Sunday. They will impeach him nonstop if you lose the House of Representatives. His entire agenda will stop in its tracks. I think we have to make people understand, if you voted for him and if you want him to do what he said he would do, he can't do it if you don't keep the House.
7: I think that's absolutely crucial. If you want to keep any of the progress, whether it's the drop in crime, whether it is the extraordinary number of jobs that have been created since he became president, you saw the job numbers. They well exceeded the expectations of all of the so-called experts. There's a lot of good things to talk about here, but they're not getting through. This is what Republicans need to be talking about. And you're absolutely right. The Democrats make no bones about it. If they take back the House, they'll move immediately to impeachment. They'll move immediately to investigating anybody who's close to President Trump, including as Hakeem Jeffries himself said, you know, the president and his own family. This is very personal. But at the same time, Joe, let's not forget the fact that the Democrat Party has their own problem. The once great party of John F. Kennedy, of Harry Truman, Daniel Patrick Moynihan, party that believed in free enterprise, capitalism, a strong national defense, God, that party has been taken over by a radical clique of Marxo-maniacs. These people are fanatics. And they look at Chuck Schumer and Hakeem Jeffries, and they're too conservative for them.
6: That's crazy.
7: If you don't think Chuck Schumer is looking over his shoulder at AOC every single day, then you don't understand what's going on in the Democrat Party.
6: Great, great point. It's Roger Stone, Amazing Mind. Go and get his books. Go check out The Roger Stone Show, StoneZone.com, and more. Let's talk about Russia collusion that was fake. How do I know that? Because Tulsi Gabbard, the DNI, as we just talked about a little while ago, released the information and it was fake. We now know that the United States government, the administration under Obama, knew that Russia was not able to do anything to sway the election in 2016. That was known just days after the election. Then he convened a meeting in his office, and it had all the players, Clapper, Brennan, you had Loretta Lynch, you had Susan Rice, down the list, you had Biden, you had Obama, and they made the decision, according to Tulsi Gabbard, in that information she released, to say, let's say they did collude. Let's say that that did happen, and let's go with that. They showed up on all the Sunday shows, and this is what went on. And Roger, they've been investigating President Trump for years over this, and it was all fake. Just give me, from the outset, give me your general view from 30,000 feet, and then your view from being in the middle of it. After all that information was let out, the AP is still reporting as if it still happened.
7: Yeah, it's really quite extraordinary. Look, I'm a big fan of Tulsi Gabbard, and I think what she did was very valiant, but she basically declassified all the documents that leave no doubt whatsoever that there was a seditious conspiracy that began in 2016 in a White House meeting with Obama in the chair, and Joe Biden as a cheerleader. Susan Rice was there. James Comey was there. John Brennan, one of the major ringleaders, was there. General James Clapper was there. And this is the beginning of one seditious conspiracy that goes from Russian collusion, the falsification of the so-called Steele dossier, which is a totally phony report that was financed by Hillary Clinton, that gets inserted by John Brennan into President Obama's daily intelligence brief so they can rationalize the appointment of Robert Mueller, who then turned around and tried to pressure me into giving false testimony against President Trump, which I refused to do. It was an expensive and very hurtful lesson, Joe, but unlike Michael Cohen, for example, I didn't fold. I was not willing to lie under pressure. And now we know that the entire thing was one seditious conspiracy. So trace this, if you will. It begins in Washington, goes through two phony, the Russian collusion hoax, of course, the Mueller investigation, then the Durham investigation, which is really part of the cover-up, and the Inspector General's report, both of which are lacking of a number of the key facts. Now we go to two completely fraudulent impeachments, which are one of them is at least a cover-up of Joe Biden's actions. So it's both it's both offensive and defensive in that sense. Then you go through the irregularities regarding the 2020 election. Now we have the phony documents case where they raid the home of a former president of the United States to try to get back documents that I think are damaging to them.
6: That was about Crossfire Hurricane, right?
7: Yes, exactly. And they call that Arctic Frost. So now they're spying, just as they spied on Donald Trump in his 2016 campaign. Now they're spying on Republican members of Congress, Senate, House, heads of conservative organizations, Trump friends like me. I'm on that list as well. And that's what brings us to a South Florida grand jury. That's what gets the jurisdiction in South Florida instead of Washington, D.C. I can tell you right now, in Washington, D.C., you would never get justice. You would never find a judge or a jury that could render a fair verdict. You could never have true justice. The left keeps wanting to say that this is Trump seeking revenge and retaliation. No, Joe, it's about justice and accountability. And I think it is very possible, based on reports today, that a grand jury sitting in South Florida is finally going to bring indictments. First, they're going to take testimony and then bring criminal indictments about this entire criminal cabal. Put Obama aside, because there are some constitutional questions there that I'm not adept enough to answer. But everybody else involved here, Brennan, Comey, Clapper, Rice, McCabe, Mueller has gone on to a higher court, in a sense. But all of these people, I think, should be charged. Either we have one system of justice or two. These people violated the law and the Constitution in their manic effort to destroy Donald Trump, to keep him off the ballot, to take his every cent that he had, to put him in jail, anything it took to keep him out of the White House and destroy his first presidency. And I frankly think one of the keys to the 2026 election, frankly, is our voters want to know, is there going to be justice? Is anybody going to pay the price for these acts of illegality or these unconstitutional acts? If the answer is no, it actually makes the 2026 election much tougher.
6: Well, I think that you make a very, very good point in all of that. It's Roger Stone. Go to StoneZone.com. Check out his program, The Roger Stone Show. Also on WABC in the weekends, right, Roger?
7: Yes. Yeah, so during the week, The Stone Zone at 8 p.m. Eastern at WABCRadio.com. 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The station you're well acquainted with, Joe.
6: Oh, we love WABC. I still have a picture from 25 years ago when I was sitting in the studio. For me, what you just said is absolutely true. Here's the frustration, and I'm sure you share this frustration with those watching and listening and with me. The House and Senate have been in the hands of Republicans now for two full years, and they've had the presidency and a conservative-ish leaning SCOTUS. Why isn't anybody in handcuffs? Why aren't they all indicted? What, you're indicting Comey on shells on a beach when you know that he was like the tip of the spear when it came to the lie about the dossier, when it came to the lie about Russia collusion? Why aren't they facing the music? Because again, my fear, and I hope it doesn't happen, if you lose one of the chambers, that's it. You're dead in your tracks. You can't, if you lose the House, you don't have the Judiciary Committee anymore. You don't have the Oversight Committee anymore. You can't do much. What's taking so long? Tulsi released that about a year, maybe a year and a half ago now.
7: It's an excellent question, but it is one that I cannot answer. Look, I'm very happy with the fact that that Todd Blanche, the new Attorney General,
6: he's great.
7: Joe DiGenova, who's a veteran prosecutor, guy who knows what he's doing, into the task force. Well, now we're finally getting some action. I don't know why this has taken so long, but the good news is I do think it's coming. And I frankly think that the more action you see between now and November, the greater the chances are people will have renewed faith in the system and turn out to vote.
6: Let's talk about 2020 a little bit. The president comes out and declassifies everything. Turns out China had 220 million people in a voter roll. I mean, many of them must have been dead. I don't think you just have everybody who's able to vote in the country. So they had old ones, new ones, in between ones. And what they were doing with that is still yet to be seen. But he makes a very direct assertion from declassified information. He didn't make it up. And he does this speech in July. The mainstream media basically says he's lying and he's continuing to lie about 2020. Roger, there's something there. There is a there, as we say in radio. There is something to talk about, to do a deep dive on, because even if Biden did win, and I've got a skeptical face on, we should know the real numbers. No way he got 81 million votes and Obama got 15 million fewer than that. That doesn't make any sense. Will we ever get to the truth of this? Because the media doesn't want to pick it up. The DOJ might be working quietly, but I'm not seeing the investigation. What's going to happen with 2020? Don't we deserve to know the real numbers?
7: We do. On the other hand, I don't have any confidence that that's going to happen. Tulsi Gabbard was working on that when, unfortunately, her husband, Tulsi's a close friend of mine, I can tell you that her husband's doing much better, but he had a very rare and life-threatening form of cancer. She had to step away, and she did great service before she left, but she was starting to dig into that when she left. None of the numbers add up. The stopping of the counts in the middle of the night, the dumping of paper ballots in the middle of the night, 300,000 in Michigan, 300,000 in Pennsylvania. Oh, overwhelmingly for Joe Biden. These numbers define any reasonable mathematical probability. I think anybody who looks at the system understands that there's something irregular about 2020, but I don't think we'll ever get to the answer about it. In all honesty, Joe, at this point, I'd like to see people held responsible for the Russian collusion hoax, and we say, "Yes, destroy me, General Flynn, George Papadopoulos, so many others." And then, frankly, I'd like to see us win the White House in 2028 and clean up the rest of the swamp. But right now, I think our focus has to remain on 2026, and one of those elements is going to have having justice regarding Russian collusion.
6: Well, you and I agree wholeheartedly. The reason why I bring up 2020, we do deserve to know because obviously there was something wrong, but it does have implications on 2026. It has implications on 2028. If the same mechanisms are in place, if they did something that gave us false numbers, I'm being careful so YouTube doesn't ban this video, but if they did something to give us false numbers and if we don't get to the bottom of it, what's to stop them from trying it again? That's my point. You've got to figure out what they did, if anything, and then stop it going forward, don't we? I mean, there should be an election day, Roger. We should know that night, like when you and I were kids, we knew that night who won. Now it takes 32 days in California to find out who won an election.
7: Look, the president has made this very clear. We need to move to paper ballots. We need to stop mail-in voting. Absentee ballots have always been allowed for legitimate reasons, and they should continue to. An election day should be one day, not election week or election month. But those reforms have to happen at the state level. There has been some discussion, which drives the left completely crazy, of a national emergency. I'm not an attorney, but I believe the president does have national emergency powers that cannot be appealed in the courts, can be appealed in the Congress, but they would require 2/3 to overturn them. That's something I would frankly examine. Now, I know that makes left-wing heads explode, but I think the president has to do whatever is necessary to make sure that the 26 and 28 elections and all future elections are free, fair, and honest. I don't feel that way today, in all honesty.
6: Are you surprised by how wishy-washy the Supreme Court has been on some very important things? When it comes to Election Day, Amy Coney Barrett switched sides along with John Roberts. They decided that you can continue to take ballots 5 days after the election, which makes no sense. And the whole mail-in ballot thing hasn't really been decided. It's sort of, well, you can kind of continue doing what you're doing. Then there are other injunctions coming in. I'm a little bit upset that the Supreme Court is not as constitutional as I thought it would be. Are you frustrated by that, too?
7: I am, and in some cases, I think the president's appointees have not lived up to their billing, particularly in the case of Amy Coney Barrett. But look, this is when he was getting his recommendations from the Federalist Society. He's not doing that anymore. Kavanaugh has been good sometimes, but sometimes very, very disappointing.
6: Yes.
7: It's interesting that the only one of the president's nominees has turned out to be more on the libertarian side when you cut down to it. Very solid.
6: It is. I'm with you. It's Roger Stone. Roger, thanks for the time. Thanks for jumping in the chair as quickly as you did. My audience loves you. I love you like a brother. Anything we can do for you, just let us know. And thanks for all this information. I think what you just said is going to educate those watching and listening to help them make a really good decision in November. Thank you, brother.
7: The key thing is, Joe, don't give up. Never give up. This election is far from over.
6: Back after this on the Joe Pag Show.
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6: Hi, great to have you. Thanks. I appreciate you stopping by. Always good to connect with Roger Stone. He knows an awful lot. The guy's been working in politics since Richard Nixon, and you know darn well he knows a lot about that. Some other stories that I didn't have a chance to really get to today. We'll get in earnest into these as we go forward. One is about those getting food stamps using food stamps elsewhere. We talked about this before. I am good with helping people who are hungry have food. I don't like that the government is doing it because they're stealing our money and then doling it out and then running a very high level of debt. I'd rather fund and finance food banks, fund and finance, you know, soup kitchens. I think that communities care enough to take care of those who are in need. I don't like that the government does any of it. But those who are getting food stamps or SNAP, A, they should actually be the big food stamps like they used to be again. I think that would incentivize people to not want them and to go and work and go and provide for your family nutritionally in a different way. But if you're going to do food stamps, no way should it be for prepared food. It never used to be. It used to be when I was growing up that you can go get some government cheese, which will sustain you. You could also get food stamps. They weren't called SNAP back then. And it was a big stamp, a big, like, looked like an oversized dollar bill or oversized currency. You'd rip that out. You'd use it. You'd have to buy some ground beef. You have to buy, you know, a chuck steak. You'd have to buy some chicken. You'd have to go home and prepare it. You have to go home and make the meal. I don't think that's asking an awful lot. So the fact that you can use it now at Subway and McDonald's and anywhere else you want to go, you could actually use them in a higher level restaurant if you want. And I'm here to tell you, if you need help from the taxpayers to feed your family and you're able-bodied, you could go and work some more. You could go and figure out a way out of this hole otherwise. I'm happy for you to get some nutrition from the people as long as you go and use it to make your, go buy the stuff to make sandwiches. Nothing wrong with that. Go make the stuff to make hamburgers at home. Nothing wrong with that. You don't get to go to the drive-thru and use the money that you got from me. I just think that's weird that we ever got there. And there's a push by Mike Johnson right now. GOP is looking for a way to get rid of that. That's actually from Brandon Gill. He's our, of course, good friend, Texas 26. He's looking to stop taxpayers from having to fund people going and eating out at a restaurant. You don't get to dine out on me. And then Mike Johnson, the Speaker of the House, is trying to find a way to defund Planned Parenthood, which only makes sense. It's an organization that was put together to weed out black people from our society. Literally, Margaret Sanger was trying to end the black population. I kid you not. And that side that supports Planned Parenthood is against the so-called genocide in Gaza, but they're good in supporting the genocide of young black Americans. It doesn't make any sense to me. We're going to cover those stories in earnest tomorrow. Plus, we'll dip in and check out what's going on at the Republican convention, the midterm convention in Dallas as we go. Got to get out of here for now, though. Appreciate you stopping by. We've got a big show planned for you on 9/11. Don't miss a second of that as we commemorate 25 years. And tomorrow, we'll talk a lot about Charlie Kirk, who was killed 1 year ago tomorrow. We got to get out of here, though, for now. That is Sam. That is Polo. I am Joe. We've got the Russia collusion part and the dossier and the China collusion thing from 2020 up on YouTube. JoePags.com/YouTube. Got to go for now. See you tomorrow.
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20: This is a Fox News alert, GOP rally in Dallas featuring the president. I'm Sue Guzman, Fox News. Republicans rallying their base for the November elections with an historic midterm convention in Dallas tonight. The keynote speaker, President Trump.
21: We love this state. And we love this country. That's all we can say. But what an honor it is to be in Texas. What a place.
20: The president vowing to campaign aggressively for Republicans and also promised if Republicans win the midterms.
21: I will issue a dividend to every adult citizen in the United States of America for $5,000.
20: At the event celebrating Republicans, it featured a surprise video appearance from a Democrat.
22: Yes, I'm Senator John Fetterman, Pennsylvania. Yes, I'm a Democrat. Why am I here talking to you today? Because, well, I'm a common sense Democrat.
20: And Fetterman introduced his Republican counterpart in Pennsylvania, Senator Dave McCormick. U.S. military continuing to target Iranian oil. The latest from Fox's Jennifer Griffin.
23: The U.S. military has disabled 10 Iranian oil tankers in the past week alone, including five on Tuesday. One was positioned right off Karg Island, Iran's main oil transport hub. The uptick in strikes, however, was in response to the IRGC firing missiles at U.S. warships for two consecutive days. In both cases, the U.S. warships evaded the incoming missiles, but according to a senior CENTCOM official, the U.S. military wanted to send a message to Iran that it cannot target U.S. forces. Iran responded immediately by firing ballistic missiles and cluster munitions targeting bases in Jordan.
20: Before traveling to Dallas, President Trump says he's not looking for a deal with Iran, but he does believe the possibility for one is there. Oil and gas prices continue to rise as ship traffic is down in the Strait of Hormuz. 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
20: In Rhode Island primaries tonight, Helena Fox has won the Democratic nomination for governor. The former CVS executive was considered a strong primary challenger to incumbent Governor Daniel McKee. Plus, John Reed has won the Democratic nomination for U.S. Senate in Rhode Island. He fended off two progressive primary challengers, extending a three-decade hold on his party's nomination as the 76-year-old senator seeking a sixth term in Washington. Some of the cockpit recordings of the deadly Amazon cargo plane that crashed in Miami Sunday have been released with some shocking findings. Fox's Tom Rigotti reports.
0: One of the two pilots repeatedly warned they were coming in too fast and at the last second urged them to abort the landing. The National Transportation Safety Board interviewed both pilots. The agency says the other pilot didn't consistently respond to the speed warnings before the crash. The plane barreled off the runway and smashed into a van carrying workers. It then hit a compact SUV as the aircraft slid across a road and caught fire. The five people killed were all in the van. Five others were hurt. Tom Rigotti, Fox News.
20: Two controversial social media influencers must stay behind bars in Miami as they fight extradition to the United Kingdom. Here's Fox's Lisa Lucero.
1: U.S. Magistrate Lauren Lewis denying a defense motion for the release of Andrew and Tristan Tate, ruling the brothers have failed to demonstrate they don't present a flight risk, danger to the community, or that special circumstances warrant their release. During a hearing in Miami last month, they denied criminal accusations across several countries and described their online personas as characters. Lawyers for the Tays asked the judge to allow them to be freed at least until their extradition hearing can be held on the UK charges, arguing Britain's request is out of line because their criminal case in Romania is first and Romanian officials have allowed them to remain free and they haven't tried to run off. Lisa Lucera, Fox News.
20: I'm Sue Guzman. This is Fox News.
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4: Pretty quiet and comfortable as we head through the night. Mostly clear with a low of 53 and a variable breeze around 10 miles per hour. That wind will turn to the southwest on Thursday, where we're mostly sunny with a high of 84 and pick up to 10 to 20 miles per hour. We'll have a chance for some thunderstorms in the evening and overnight, a conditional chance on Friday. Otherwise, partly cloudy and windy with a high of 88. From the Storm Center at Kilgoatland TV, I'm meteorologist Adam Rudd.
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28: And welcome, everybody. It is 9/9/26 now, 2 days away from, I hate the word anniversary. It has such a positive connotation for the most part, but the anniversary of 9/11. We'll just say when we mark 9/11, 25 years later. That's unbelievable. I feel like that was yesterday. I mean, honestly, I just remember it was a Tuesday. It was after Labor Day weekend. And I remember just how perfect it was and always have to marvel. And September is probably the nicest month to live around the New York City area. And that particular day, just for whatever reason, the sky was so blue. And I was in Midtown Manhattan, 46th and 5th. And you could see a perfect line of sight from 46th and 5th in Midtown right to the World Trade Center. That's just the way the block was lined up with those towers. And you just saw that gaping black hole. And I talked to Katz about this and Jake Novak and Michael Cohen on the morning show yesterday, but I'll repeat it for you folks that may not have been listening at that time. What was going on in 2001, we didn't have phones the way we do now, where you have instant access to not just information, but instant video, just everything you can have in real time within seconds. And back then, I remember having a flip phone where you could text, but there's no internet or anything like that. And I walked from Port Authority over to 46th and 5th, about 12, 13-minute walk, with my head down because I was running a little bit late for a meeting and not realizing that a lot of people were looking downtown at, obviously, after the first plane hit. So when I got out of the Port Authority, it was between when the first and second plane hit. And by the time I got to my office, my boss turned me around and said, "We got to evacuate. We got to get out of here. You got to get off the island." And at this point, you hear people saying they're coming after Times Square next. And again, you really don't know what's going on. And at this point, you're aware that two planes flew into the World Trade Center. You're aware that America is under attack. And then when you hear people saying, well, they're coming for Times Square next, and you're walking through Times Square, I couldn't stop looking up because you're thinking, yeah, I mean, why not, right? I mean, a thousand things can happen here at this point. So everything was shut down. It was the bridges, and it was the tunnels. But the ferries were still running. And I remember people literally, like, climbing fences they shouldn't be just to get on the boat. And they didn't have a ticket or anything, but no one was going to stop people from getting on there at that point. It was just anarchy. And I just remember getting on that boat, and a nice woman that I met drove me back to my house because my car wasn't anywhere near, obviously, when you get into Weehawken. I didn't park in Weehawken. And she's like, I'll drive you to wherever you need to go. And that was kind of a preview of, like, things to come as far as, like, strangers helping strangers and the unity that we felt as a country. When I walked into my house, my mother was there, and she didn't know anything about whether I was alive or dead, quite frankly, because I was supposed to have a meeting downtown that day. And she didn't quite know where I worked in the city, per se. So when she hears that, you know, these planes hit the World Trade Center, and, you know, she sees the footage on television, and then she doesn't hear from me because she couldn't call because all the cell phones, obviously, the towers were overwhelmed. And that's that. But, yeah, she gave me a look like I've never seen before. Not that she saw a ghost, but, like, thank God, because she didn't know what was going on. I'm not making this about myself in any way, shape, or form. I think we all share our stories about where we were and what was happening. And then just, I remember 10 days later, I go to a funeral. It's for my friend Paul, who I went to high school with, played football with Paul, had a TV show with Paul in high school, Community Access. It was called Rock and Roll TV, along with my friend Dave Goreb, who still lives in the area and basically runs, like, the talk unit of Sirius XM. But Paul was at Cantor Fitzgerald, and he married his high school sweetheart, Courtney. I had known Courtney, and still do, since I was in kindergarten. All right. So when you go to the funeral, you know, obviously there's a long line to pay your condolences to her. And I didn't realize that when I got close to her, she was pregnant, about 8 months pregnant, it looked like. And I'm like, oh, my God. Not only did she lose Paul, but now she's carrying his baby and has to just endure this. Incredible. Now I think, wow, that child, along with her other daughter, I think she was two at the time. She had 27 and 25 years old. The baby in the womb is now, you know, a full adult. And then I remember about a month later, Yankee Stadium and George W. Bush and throwing out that first pitch and Jeter telling him, you know, you got to pitch from the rubber and don't bounce it. They'll boo you. Right? He says that Bush is warming up downstairs in the basement of Yankee Stadium in the batting cages. And he's wearing a bulletproof vest underneath an FDNY pullover sweater. So imagine how hard that must be. Hey, you got to throw a strike in front of 56,000 people, but also from the rubber, and you're wearing a bulletproof vest, and he did. And the roar from the crowd was just overwhelming in USA, and boy, we had a unity then. And I asked that in my column that's up today in the WashingtonExaminer.com. Can we have that kind of unity again if another 9/11 happened? And my answer is absolutely not. Not that I wouldn't want that, of course. Not that we all wouldn't think that we'd rally around the flag and rally around the president, regardless whether that's a Republican or a Democrat. No. And the reason why I came to this conclusion is because I saw what happened after Charlie Kirk. And Charlie Kirk's not 9/11. I get that completely. But the fact that this was somehow a debatable thing, whether he should have been killed or not, with some on the left, 59 Democrats voted against a House resolution on the floor just honoring Charlie Kirk, led by AOC, who said the most vile things you could possibly imagine. Only 1 week. He wasn't even buried yet. And 59 Democrats said, we're not voting for this resolution of a guy who had a 2- and 3-year-old, obviously, wife, Erica, gunned down in a brutal fashion, one bullet to the neck. And what was Charlie's crime? That he debated people that disagreed with him openly on campuses? AOC would never do that. She doesn't have the guts. So I saw that, and I saw what happened to Luigi Mangione, where the guy raises more than $1 million on his GoFundMe page, a guy who shot a man in the back, CEO of United Healthcare, Brian Thompson. And he had two kids as well and a wife. And this guy shoots in the back because he's not happy about the health care system. This rich kid who went to a private school in Maryland in high school, then went to UPenn and graduated from there. So, yeah. And this guy's deemed a hero that women now want to sleep with, want to marry. And I saw those two examples. I said, boy, if we had another 9/11, it would be like, 70% of people probably rallying around the president and rallying around the United States. And then that 30, the very loud 30 on social media would make sure that fingers were pointed, there was blame, and the hatred and vitriol would be knocked up to 10 when we didn't see that from almost anybody after 9/11. Bush, hence approval rating 91%, and obviously that reception I just talked about at Yankee Stadium. Anyway, there are several people that are saying to Mayor Mamdani, just do us all a favor, stay home. Don't make this about yourself. Just be unselfish. Mamdani didn't even become a U.S. citizen until 2018. So he has no connection to this. The only connection he has to it is through Hassan Piker, who said America deserved what happened on that day in 9/11. The guy who calls all Jews inbreds. The guy who says he supports Hamas 1,000 times more than Israel. The guy who has that poster, I'll say it every night on the show, I don't care if I sound repetitive, a poster of a plane hitting the World Trade Center on 9/11 and then the fireball. That's his main photo behind him when he does his podcast that you could see clear as day. And that's all you need to know. And Mamdani, that's his BFF. Until he renounces him completely and totally, stay away from this. And that's exactly what Catholic League President Bill Donahue says here in cut number three. Go.
8: On that fateful day at 9/11, I looked out my window on 34th Street and 7th Avenue, saw the Twin Towers go down. I'm a veteran, United States veteran, and I don't have a whole lot to say about Zohran Mamdani. He should not be here. I wrote him a letter on August the 3rd, it's up on our website, explaining why he's such a divisive figure. He said that something happened on 9/11. I'll tell you what happened. Radical Muslims came in here to bomb the United States of America. I don't say Muslims, because that's wrong. I'm talking about radical Muslims. He Precisely. Can't bring himself to say that. He is more concerned about Islamophobia than he is the death of 3,000 people, innocent people, on that day.
28: Yep.
8: This man is a disgrace to veterans, and believe me, as a Catholic, we contacted the NYPD, the FDNY, and Port Authority a year later. 85 to 90% of the first responders who were murdered, they were Catholic. So we have a special interest in that, too. And we stand with our Jewish brothers and sisters against the likes of Hassan Piker, who says nothing but good things about the Houthis, Hezbollah, and Hamas. It's yep. a disgrace. Mamdani, do us all a favor and just stay home.
28: And he should, but he won't, of course. Other people as well. And this isn't a Republican-Democrat thing in any way, shape, or form. This is just one family member, a woman who lost her husband, who yesterday was actually would have been his birthday. And again, she says this in the most respectful way possible. I don't know how she votes one way or another. New York probably votes Democrat, you know, if the numbers are the numbers as far as voter registration. But who cares, right, how she votes? This is her making a very reasonable argument as to why Mamdani should just respect the families who are there to grieve, who are here to celebrate the lives of all those people that were lost, nearly 3,000, New York, Pennsylvania, Washington, D.C. Here's her argument. Cut number 16, go.
9: It's nothing against the mayor. It's just against the fact that we feel he wasn't even here. He was 10. He wasn't in this country. Right. And I think he should really respect us as we're his constituents. I'm a native New Yorker, born and bred my whole life. And I think if someone says, just give us some 7 to 11, just let us have.

0: Virgil. Didn't go. Yeah, trust me. This guy speaks through his actions far more than his words. He handed a ceremonial pen to a defense lawyer for Al-Qaeda during a ceremony regarding 9/11. That is a big F you to everybody. He knows it. He knows. And then he plays dumb afterwards, of course. But that's a wink and a nod to all of his Hassan Piker-loving friends. Anyway, much more on this, obviously. And 9/11, wow, 25 years. Friday, we'll mark that. And I don't really have too much more to add at this point. This is Joe Concha. This is the Joe Concha Show. Back with so much more, including our birthday of the day. He turned 60 today. And one of the great, I think, comedic actors and dramatic actors he's shown to have some chops for as well. We say happy birthday to Adam Blank when we come back in just a moment.
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7: Is the movie Home Alone 2 cursed? Social media thinks so. 4 actors from the cast of the 1992 film have died in 2026. Catherine O'Hara, Brenda Flicker the Pigeon Lady, Tim Curry, and J.P. Morgan. One person writing on Instagram, "Hey Universe, to be clear, the next one should not be Macaulay." It's worth pointing out that a majority of the film's ensemble are still alive and well.
6: This is the Red Apple Entertainment Report.
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6: Welcome back, everybody. So a happy 60th birthday, if you want to feel really, really, really old, to Adam Sandler. Sandler, obviously a very big deal in the 90s, Billy Madison, Happy Gilmore, just a string of hit after hit. Always kind of played the same character, the irresponsible, immature adult who finds himself by the end of the movie kind of thing, but the plot was kind of irrelevant. I mean, for those of you who have not seen Billy Madison, literally it's about a young adult, say a guy around 23, 24 years old, whose father owns a hotel chain and is a multi-billionaire as a result of owning this very successful chain. So then when the dad wants to retire, he's not going to give the company to his son because he's such a screw up. And then finally an agreement is made between Billy Madison, played by Sandler, and his dad, that if he can go back to school and recomplete kindergarten through 12th grade, through high school, then he gets to run the company. That's the plot. And it's one of the funnier movies that you will ever see. Ah, I got proof of this, by the way. Cut number 11. This is cut number 10. It's only about 3 or 4 seconds, but this is basically what you're going to get when you watch this movie. It's just hilarious. There's not a bad scene in it. Cut number 10, go.
7: Shut up!
6: All right. How about another Billy Madison scene, shall we? So this poor kid, he becomes friends with the kids that he goes to school with, including like when he's in third grade, with one kid who unfortunately pees in his pants. So then Billy Madison tries to cheer him up and make him not feel bad in front of the other kids in case the kids saw that he peed in his pants by showing that actually it's a very cool thing to pee in your pants. Cut number 12, go.
8: Hey, look, everybody. Billy peed his pants.
7: Of course I peed my pants. Everybody my age pees their pants. It's the coolest.
8: Really?
7: Yes, you ain't cool unless you pee your pants.
8: Wow. Hey, man, Ernie pees pants, too. All right.
6: So now Ernie's cool. Okay.
9: If peeing your pants is cool, consider me Miles Davis.
6: Oh.
7: Oh, that was the grossest thing I've ever heard in my life.
6: Oh, that's great. Okay. Then Happy Gilmore comes out maybe like a year or two later. Here he is, a hockey player who can't make hockey teams. And then somehow through hitting a golf ball like he would a slap shot, becomes a pro golfer. Again, you're not there for the plot necessarily per se. But anyway, this is just incredible. He gets in a fight during a celebrity golf match with Bob Barker. And this is the fight scene. So it's Happy Gilmore versus Bob Barker. And Barker gets the best of Happy. Cut number 11, go.
10: I can't believe you're a professional golfer. I think you should be working at the snack bar.
11: You better relax, Bob. There is no way that you could have been as bad at hockey as you are at golf.
10: All right, let's go.
6: Oh.
10: You like that, old man? You want a piece of me?
11: I don't want a piece of you. I want the whole thing.
6: Oh. Now Bob Barker is beating the crap out of Adam Sandler at this point. Over and over and over again. Yeah. Ooh. So that goes on for a while. Then eventually, Barker throws him into a lake.
0: Now you're going to get it, Bobby.
6: Yeah, this goes on for a while. And here comes the line to end all lines. After he finally is able to knock out Barker completely. At least he thinks so anyway. And here we go.
12: Happy!
13: The price is wrong, bitch.
6: Well, said the price is right, the price is wrong. Oh, and now it keeps going. All right, I think we're good, Elias. There's only so much fight scene you could do on a radio when you can't actually see what's happening. But certainly, just for that scene alone, YouTube it up, and there you go. But here's the thing. I'm going to play this real quick. Uncut Gems is a great movie, and this is where Adam Sandler, it's not a comedy. It's definitely not a comedy, but boy, his acting is incredible. Mike Francesa's in it as well. Can number 13 go?
14: What do you want? How do you make your bet?
15: I know. I got to change the bet. I got $21,000 here. So you add it on to the 19 grand. It's $40,000 in all.
14: Scrap the whole bet?
15: Scrap the whole bet. I want to make a six-way parlay. Celtics, Sixers game. What's the line?
14: Still plus one.
15: Plus one. Okay, so I want the Celtics to cover. I want the Celtics halftime. I want Garnett points and rebounds. Garnett block shots. Celtics opening tick. Do you take lightning bets?
14: Yeah, but you don't want any part of lightning bets.
15: Fine.
14: Come on.
15: $1,000 a point, okay? Take this. And this is a gift for me.
14: What's this?
15: Just tolerating me for all this time, okay?
14: No. I already have a Rolex. I don't need your watch. Listen, probably fell off the truck anyway. Listen, well, what do you know? Gone at this, gone at that. What do you know?
15: I don't know. I just know.
14: Well, I'll tell you what I know. That's the dumbest bet I ever heard of.
16: I disagree.
15: I disagree, Gary.
6: Watch that movie sometime. He should have won Best Actor Academy Award, but, you know, you don't give it to, I guess, comedians, where he absolutely deserves it. He's done other dramatic roles as well. Anyway, this is Joe Concha. Happy birthday to Adam Sandler, 60 years old today. Back with so much more in just a moment.
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18: This is John Catsimatidis. 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My motto on most of my shows. And we want all Americans to live long and prosper. The amount of chemicals companies been putting into our food for the last 30 years. Why? They want it to last longer on the shelves. Well, I have to thank President Trump, Secretary Kennedy, and Dr. Oz. They went to war with putting chemicals in our food in America. Lately, General Mills, no more dyes in the General Mills cereals. Kellogg's, no more chemicals in our cereals. My favorite, M&M's. Starting in August, all the M&M's that go to Amazon have no more chemicals in their M&M's, but the ones that go to supermarkets do. What is the truth? No chemicals in our food. I want Americans to live longer. Live long and prosper.
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21: Fox News, I'm Ted Lindner. Republicans putting on a political show in Dallas this week, holding their first ever national convention devoted to the midterms. President Trump, the keynote speaker Wednesday night. He'll speak again Thursday night. On Wednesday, offering his support to Republican candidates across the board.
22: We can't let that string be broken. So I'm asking you to pretend that I'm on the ballot. I'm on the ballot. I'm on the ballot. Just one more time.
21: And recovery underway in Hawaii after Hurricane Lowell brought heavy wind and rain to the islands. Fox Weather's Katie Byrne.
23: I'm on the South Shore at Baby Beach in Poipu, where neighbors tell us at least 20 homes were damaged. One house was lifted completely off its foundation and moved. Others were shoved into each other with roofs and walls ripped away.
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26: Mostly clear and pretty comfortable as we head through the night with a low of 53. We'll have a variable breeze around 5 to 15 miles per hour. Mostly sunny, a little warmer on Thursday, 84 with a southwest wind at 10 to 20 miles per hour. Then 88 for Friday, partly cloudy with a south wind at 15 to 30 miles per hour. But we do have a conditional risk for some evening and overnight thunderstorms to monitor. From the Storm Center at Kelgo Land TV, I'm meteorologist Adam Rudd.
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6: So I'm currently on my fourth book, which I never thought I would say. Because when you write columns like I do, in my case for the Washington Examiner, my editor asked for anywhere between 1,200 and 1,400 words. A book entails something more around 70,000 words. And that's not even a very big book. Like maybe you get, you know, 275, 300 pages out of that. But I always thought it would be such a heavy lift. And now I'm on my fourth. Last one was a New York Times bestseller, of course. That is called The Greatest Comeback Ever, Inside Trump's Big Beautiful Campaign, unburdened by what has been. So now the one I'm working on, the reason why I'm bringing this up, not for self-promotion so much, but because I have a new candidate for this book. 99 candidates make this book. And the book is called 99 Toxic People We Could Really, Really, Really Do Without. And Kevin Reddington, congratulations. You are a late add to this book that was otherwise done. Kevin Reddington, of course, is the defense lawyer for Lindsey Clancy. And oh, man, he is doing an end zone dance to end all end zone dances. And look, as a lawyer, if you get an innocent person off because through your legal skills and instincts, you're able to somehow find some sort of angle or evidence or perspective that wins you the case, and yay, good for you, an innocent man or woman didn't go to jail, then do your end zone dance all day long. This guy is doing the end zone dance because he was able to get Lindsey Clancy a hung jury and seems so happy when women are coming up to him saying, you know, I'd really love to buy you a steak dinner, Mr. Reddington. We got to go celebrate. Celebrate what? That a three-year-old kid, those kids are dead, that an eight-month-old dead, strangled by their own mother. We're celebrating this. I bought up Luigi Mangione before. And now this, same thing, that the fact that there are people that are happy that she's not going to jail for the rest of her life, like ecstatic. And no one talks about the victims here. There's only three. It's that eight-month-old, that three-year-old, and that five-year-old. And here he is now because he's on a media tour at this point. He'll be signed by a cable news network, I would imagine, after the next trial, because now, again, hung jury means this thing gets retried. So he's been on every network, CNN, ABC, MS now. He is the new It Girl. talking about how Lindsey Clancy, it's one thing you want to say, like, boy, she was over-medicated. You want to make that a particular argument. Or she didn't know what she was doing as a result of postpartum depression or any sort of psychosis as she was going through. Whatever, you want to make those arguments. Okay, fine. But you can't call this person the types of adjectives that he is at this point. Like, awesome. Or at one point during an interview recently, he said, she stood tall. Yeah, she's in a wheelchair. Stood tall, I don't think I'd go with. Awesome, I'd definitely not go with. And now we have some more adjectives, which, again, these are the last things you apply to this particular person, regardless of why this happened or not. Cut number four, go.
0: Talk a little bit more about your client. What was her reaction when the mistrial decision came in?
3: Well, anybody that knows Lindsey knows her background. She's very, very intelligent, hardworking. Theme in the trial, the people that knew her, she was a labor and delivery nurse, well-respected in Mass General Hospital for about 9 years. Just a wonderful neighbor, friend, wife, mother.
6: What?
3: An incredible person.
6: A wonderful mother? Can we ask the kids about that? A wonderful mother. Who says that? Incredible wife. Oh, so respected. Yeah. Look, the whole thing that you could kill three of your kids in the worst way possible and then claim insanity, I'm pretty sure just to kill any child or any person for that matter, but especially children, especially your own children, in the way that she did it, you got to be insane already, right? No medication could drive you to that way. No postpartum can drive you to that way, to that point. And in those moments right before she decided to do this, there had to be something in her as a mother, as an incredible mother, as Kevin Reddington puts it, that would have stopped her from doing this, to call 911 on herself and get herself to a hospital right away and not do this. Or after maybe you strangled one of them, realize, what have I done? Nope, she had to finish the job now, didn't she? And I'm sorry if I sound insensitive to this, but I just keep going back to the kids. I keep going back to the husband. And now this person's being celebrated the same way Luigi Mangione was, the same way the guy who killed Charlie Kirk was. Is, I should say, for that matter, because it's still going on. It's just pathetic. And now we have sound from the Clancy jurors here. And it was 9 females, 3 males, Massachusetts, arguably the most liberal state in the country that isn't Minnesota, or that isn't. Yeah, I think it pretty much goes in that order. If you look at the way voting goes down, Hawaii, Minnesota, Massachusetts are profoundly to the left, like Oregon, like Washington. Anyway, these jurors sound and look exactly the way you think they would, as like the Karen Weinmann types that from day one weren't going to listen to any evidence. They were just going to declare Lindsey Clancy not guilty. And here's one juror talking about how funny and entertaining Kevin Reddington was. A juror says this: oh, is there a 2-drink minimum at these trials? We're looking at if the defense lawyer, is funny and entertaining. We're lost. Cut number five, go.
4: Just his whole demeanor,
7: yeah,
4: was funny. Mm-hmm. And there was one time, whatever he said,
6: funny,
4: I don't know, but I went because he was entertaining, yeah, which was good, oh, because we needed some of that.
6: Yeah. No,
8: arrogant, really, at the same time.
6: Oh, arrogant too. Yes. Good.
8: Like arrogant and entertaining. He would go back and forth between that.
7: Yeah.
9: But compassionate.
8: Yes.
6: What?
9: With his arrogance.
8: His compassion towards Lindsey was amazing.
6: Compassion? What about his compassion towards the children? Funny. He was funny and entertaining. We really needed that. Oh, he's arrogant too. I almost sound turned on by the guy. Like, there's nothing funny about this. There's nothing entertaining about this. This is one of the saddest things I've ever heard. And the fact that these jurors are just slobbering all over him. I'll share. Haven't felt all that great today. I got kind of a stomach thing going on. This literally will make me throw up. I will cure myself of whatever's going on down in the conch tummy right now as a result of listening to this stuff, which is just so effing horrible. Oh, my goodness gracious. Well, anyway, let's move on to Gavin Newsom, shall we? This guy, I can't see him winning. I think in the end, when you have somebody win the presidency, I'm taking 2020 out of it because that was such an effed up election on 17 fronts that I'll go into another show sometime. But take that election out. Usually the guy who wins, you know, Trump or Obama, Reagan, Clinton, even. They got something. They got something extra that really allows them to connect with those types of voters who are independent, so to speak, or maybe they're moderate Democrats or moderate Republicans, the kinds that help you win swing states. I can't see Gavin Newsom having this particular gene because he is so phony. I mean, will just say anything to get elected. And now, and the people that interview him are just so pathetic. Here he's asked about, hey, if you win the presidency, will you still have your podcast? And here's how Newsom answers in cut number 15, go.
7: Would you keep the podcast if you were president?
10: That's interesting. As president, a presidential podcast, that's kind of a little different than a fireside chat. It's kind of a modern.
7: It is. Is that a good idea?
10: I'm sitting back. I'm thinking about what I wear. Was it a sweater?
6: What you'd wear?
10: Is it more relaxing, approachable?
7: Depends on the season.
10: I don't know. I feel my physiology changed.
6: Your physiology changed. I was thinking about what I would wear during my presidential podcast. I'm sorry. He doesn't have it. Whatever it is, I don't see it happening. I don't think he even gets a nomination, quite frankly. I think the far left will sniff him out and say, we are not nominating the rich white guy from California, straight guy for that matter. No, I can't see it. I just cannot see it. Then I guess it's AOC's to lose. Oh, boy, that's a great choice, huh? Or Kamala for that matter. Oh, man, the bench, this ain't the 49 Yankees. That is certainly for sure. Meanwhile, speaking of California, I found this story very interesting, and I looked into it, and this is actually true. Stephen A. Smith obviously is ubiquitous on ESPN. I mean, he is on all the time, and he's the top paid person there, so he's certainly earning his paycheck, and obviously there's an audience for what he's saying, because Stephen A., unlike Gavin Newsom, is authentic. You could disagree with him sometimes. I thought it was utterly ridiculous when he blamed Trump for the Knicks losing Game 3 of the NBA Finals. When they had something like, I think they were up 12 at halftime? Boy! So that whole, like, karma around Trump, the karma only applies to the second half? I could go on and on. But for most of the time, I do agree with Stephen A. Smith as far as his political takes, because he seems to be a common sense person. But here he is talking about how when he works in California, they tax you every day you're working there. And then the IRS, so they know whether you're there or not, will ping your phone. So if your phone is in California, as far as its location, that's another day they could tax you. I've never heard this before, but it turns out it's true. Cut number 17, go.
11: So I'm sitting down with my estate planners and all of that, and they said, look, when the weekend arrives, it would be in your best interest to go to Vegas or to Utah or something. I said, why? And they said, well, if you stay in California, you know, IRS, they ping your phone. So anytime you get a call or you're on the phone, they know that you're in the state.
6: Wow.
11: And that counts as a day. And I said, you got to be kidding. And sure enough, when I saw my tax return, it was absolutely correct.
6: Yeah. You imagine that? I never heard that before. I wonder if New York does that as well. Let's dig into that. I mean, that's just incredible. Right. So you're getting taxed everywhere, you know, federal, and then Stephen A. is in New York, gets taxed there. He's getting taxed in California. And he's running as a Democrat. Yeah, I don't think he's in the right party. No, I am certain he's not in the right party. OK, Joe Scarborough used to be in the Republican Party. And then this is kind of funny. I love the fact that in 2015 and 2016, when MSNBC and particularly Scarborough and Mika Brzezinski didn't think that Trump had any shot to win first the nomination, then the presidency. So they had him on, and this is a true number, 42 times. Donald Trump was on MS friggin' NBC. You believe that? And 42 times, I don't mean on the whole network, just with Joe and Mika alone, mostly by phone. And they let him go on for sometimes up to an hour because he rated well. It's more interesting than anything they have on there by a country mile. That's certainly for sure. And they just laughed along with him. And if you listen to the clips, I mean, it's almost sycophantic. Because again, he's just a joke. He's not going to win the nomination. He can't beat Hillary. And then when he did, then they got all angry. Then we heard about fascism and saving democracy and all that other crap. Here's Scarborough going off on Donnie Deutsch. And I mean, talk about like being a prick to one of your colleagues on national television. This is Exhibit A, and it's almost really uncomfortable to listen to. Cut number 19, go.
13: Listen, who do I look like? Do I look stupid to you?
14: Do I look stupid?
13: Look at me. Look at me in my eyes, Johnny.
14: I'm looking
13: Johnny.
14: At you in your eyes. Look
13: and
14: at me in my eyes.
13: Do you think that I'm going to be distracted by you saying what
14: I've
13: said a million times?
14: Do you think I'm going to be distracted? By the way, I'm not here to defend Bibi Netanyahu.
13: I said
14: I'm here
13: million
14: it's very easy to lose
13: that Hamas
14: track.
13: Are terrorists.
6: Oh, good Lord. And don't worry about what they're arguing about, because who knows? Because they were just yelling all over each other. You couldn't understand a thing of what was happening. But I love that at one point. Do I look stupid to you? Look into my eyes. What do you see? I think there's a song about that somewhere. Look into my eyes. Dun, dun, dun, dun, dun. Can you see what you mean to me? I believe it's Bryan Adams from the Robin Hood soundtrack. Search your heart. All right, I'll stop now. Anyway, the question that Scarborough asked Donnie was, do I look stupid to you? Well, we found a clip of Scarborough. This might be the stupidest thing you'll ever hear. But this is in 2024, right before the presidential debate between Trump and Biden. Pretty sure he sounds stupid here in retrospect. Cut number 20, go.
13: Start your tape right now, because I'm about to tell you the truth. And F you if you can't handle the truth.
6: You can't handle the truth.
13: This version of Biden.
6: Right.
13: Intellectually, yeah. Analytically, is the best Biden ever. Not a close second. And I've known him for years. The Brzezinskis have known him for 50 years.
6: Yeah.
13: If it weren't the truth, I wouldn't say it.
6: Oh, right. And then afterwards, of course, when Biden, obviously his brain turned to applesauce. Again, I wrote a whole book about this in 2022, that he shouldn't have run for president in 2020, let alone 2024. And there's Scarborough. This is the best Biden. Ah, we've known him for 50 years. And after, when it was all revealed that his brain did turn applesauce, Scarborough, I swear I never saw it. Never, never once during a conversation did I see that he wasn't there anymore. Oh, boy. Stupid is as stupid does, Forrest Gump once said. All right. This is Joe Concha. This is the Joe Concha Show. We'll wrap this puppy up in just a moment.
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26: Pretty quiet and comfortable as we head through the night, mostly clear with a low of 53 and a variable breeze around 10 miles per hour. That wind will turn to the southwest on Thursday, where we're mostly sunny with a high of 84 and pick up to 10 to 20 miles per hour. We'll have a chance for some thunderstorms in the evening and overnight, a conditional chance on Friday, otherwise partly cloudy and windy with a high of 88. From the Storm Center at Kelvin TV, I'm meteorologist Adam Root.
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6: In this country where they're actually, I guess, somewhat respected, because obviously they had to get to that point. Well, Deshaun Harrison is one of the 97 co-chairs of the Democratic Socialists of America. Now, this is a new one. This, I mean, you want to talk about trying to connect a dot here that's impossible to connect. Mr. Harrison says that, and this is at the Socialism 2026 conference, okay, that GLP-1, what's that? That's the shot, as it's just known as. The shot that has you lose weight, right? Ozempic, in essence. And it's very, very effective. A friend of mine was just over here at the house, and I barely recognized him. I said, I know people say this to, like, be polite, or it's just like a conversation piece, but have you lost weight? And when people say that, sometimes it's BS, like you're just trying to make the other person feel better. This guy, really, to the point where I didn't recognize him, lost 50 pounds because of the shot. And then he was on all these blood thinners and like blood pressure pills. Doesn't have to be on them anymore. His blood pressure is now like something like 116/70, like, you know, and it used to be like almost in a very, very bad, like DEFCON 1 kind of place. And that's because of the weight loss has led to all these other benefits on top of the weight loss. All that said, this is how socialists feel about the shot. And I've never heard this term before, but here we go. Cut number 14.
23: That black fat flesh anchors entire systems of governance. Without a population to discipline, there would be no BMI, no obesity epidemic. GLP-1s just mark a new phase in body fascism.
6: Body fascism?
23: The political deployment of GLP-1s is fascistic, not because individuals take them, but because the conditions under which they become necessary are shaped by a world fixated on genociding fat people.
6: Whoa, whoa, whoa, whoa, whoa, whoa. Genociding fat people? Or it's not killing fat people, it's making fat people no longer fat, and therefore probably in some cases saving their lives, right, from clogged arteries and all the other horrible things, diabetes that come along with being overweight. And this guy, body fascism, oh man, this is what you're getting if Democrats take back power. These socialists, they're 100% believe all this stuff. I thought we were past this. After 2020 and all the woke stuff, woke is making a comeback. There is no question about that. Okay, well, this is one more thing here that I think before we wrap this puppy up. Adam Carolla, who has an awesome podcast, here is kind of a great perspective that I never considered before. It was right there in front of me and I didn't realize it, but that's what makes Adam the popular guy he is in the podcasting world. Cut number 8. Listen to this. Go.
24: All these people, whether they're gay
0: or AOC or whomever, they all seem to be hooked up with white dudes. Mm-hmm. And they never stop talking about the patriarchy and the white man and the evil white man and all that kind of shit. And they're always with a white dude.
3: Yeah.
0: It's just like, no matter who they, it's like Don Lemon is with a white dude.
6: That's
0: but
6: true.
0: All Don Lemon does is talk shit, which is kind of weird. Like, if you really just broke it down, you know, go, all right, well, he's gay or whatever. But, like, what if it was really a thing where it's like, all you heard me do is talk shit about Iranians or something, but then my wife was Iranian? Like, wouldn't that kind of smack of weird? Mm-hmm. Or wouldn't that make me a weird partner? I know it's a broader group, but all they do is talk shit about the white devil, and they're all fucking dating, engaged to, and married white dudes.
6: That's so true. Yeah, Don Lemon said that the biggest threat to America right now, this one he was with CNN, are white men. And now Don's married to a white guy. And AOC was with that ginger, very, very white guy for, again, I don't know how you're engaged for 4 years. Like, at some point, you know. Fisher cup bait, is that the old saying, right? S or get off the pot. But still, that's true. All of them say, the white man is horrible. And then they all end up marrying them or dating him or being with them. I find that to be a very interesting perspective, but it is so true. Anyway, this has been the Joe Concha Show. We're back tomorrow night, Thursday, 9 p.m. Eastern time once again on WABC, on stations around the country and around the world. And in the words of the great and late John McLaughlin, as he ended every McLaughlin group, because I'm dating myself completely to a show that was on 30 years ago, I got two words for you. Bye-bye.

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3: The first ever Republican midterm convention. I'm Ted Lindner, Fox News. President Trump offering his support to Republican candidates across the country at the first convention in Dallas, Texas. As the keynote speaker, he'll speak again on Thursday night. The president, on Wednesday night, speaking for over an hour, telling voters to pretend he's on the ballot in November.
4: We can't let that string be broken. So I'm asking you to pretend that I'm on the ballot. I'm on the ballot. I'm on the ballot. Just one more time.
3: Friday marks 25 years since the September 11th attacks. Former President George W. Bush reflecting on the anniversary of that fateful day during a moderated event held on Wednesday night at the George W. Bush Presidential Center in Dallas with former Secretary of State Condoleezza Rice. The president was in Florida on that fateful Tuesday morning reading to school children when his chief of staff, Andrew Card, informed him of the attack. In addition to the 9/11 anniversary coming up on Friday, today, Thursday, marks 1 year since Turning Point USA founder Charlie Kirk was assassinated. Fox's Jeff Manasso.
5: Charlie Kirk was shot and killed September 10th, 2025. He was later honored by world leaders and by President Trump in one of the largest private memorials ever for a private citizen, as Kirk's influence remains a year later, one of the most powerful forces in American politics.
6: Not just America got such an incredible man that sacrificed so much for this country, but that young people had somebody that truly believed in them like nobody else did before.
5: TPUSA's Mikey McCoy. College chapters are reportedly up 64%, new high school chapters up 168% since Kirk's death at the age of just 31. Jeff Manasso, Fox News.
3: Kirk's alleged assassin, Tyler Robinson, headed to trial. 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
16: Mostly clear and pretty comfortable as we head through the night with a low of 53. We'll have a variable breeze around 5 to 15 miles per hour. Mostly sunny, a little warmer on Thursday, 84 with a southwest wind at 10 to 20 miles per hour. Then 88 for Friday, partly cloudy with a south wind at 15 to 30 miles per hour. But we do have a conditional risk for some evening and overnight thunderstorms to monitor. From the Storm Center at Kelgoland TV, I'm meteorologist Adam Rudd.
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18: Pretty quiet and comfortable as we head through the night. Mostly clear with a low of 53 and a variable breeze around 10 miles per hour. That wind will turn to the southwest on Thursday, where we're mostly sunny with a high of 84 and pick up to 10 to 20 miles per hour. We'll have a chance for some thunderstorms in the evening and overnight, a conditional chance on Friday. Otherwise, partly cloudy and windy with a high of 88. From the Storm Center at Kelvin TV, I'm meteorologist Adam Rutt.
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7: Midterm voters. Fox News, I'm Sue Guzman. Republicans rallying their base for the November elections with an historic midterm convention in Dallas Wednesday night. The keynote speaker was President Trump.
8: We love this state and we love this country. That's all we can say. But what an honor it is to be in Texas. What a place.
7: And the president is vowing to campaign aggressively for Republicans who are running across the country. He also promised that if Republicans win the midterm, specifically both the House and Senate,
8: I will issue a dividend to every adult citizen in the United States of America for $5,000.
7: Says that would be paid for by U.S. tariffs that are brought in. Meantime, the event celebrating Republicans also featured a surprise video appearance from a Democrat.
9: Yes. Yes, I'm Senator John Fetterman, Pennsylvania. Yes, I'm a Democrat. Why am I here talking to you today? Because, well, I'm a common sense Democrat.
7: Fetterman introducing his Republican counterpart in Pennsylvania, Senator Dave McCormick. Explosions reported on Iran's islands as Iran's oil exports are targeted. Fox's Christina Coleman has a story.
10: The strikes that the U.S. did fire off recently were in response to Iran firing missiles at U.S. warships for two consecutive days. They fire ballistic missiles and cluster munitions at bases in Jordan used by the U.S. military. Jordan intercepted all but two of them. The few they did not intercept landed in unpopulated areas, and no casualties were reported. Also, U.S. ships evaded all of Iran's attacks over the past few days, but the IRGC did not have the same success. The U.S. has struck 10 Iranian oil tankers over the past week.
7: This comes as President Trump claims the U.S. has full control of the waterway of the strait. 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
22: Mostly clear and pretty comfortable as we head through the night with a low of 53. We'll have a variable breeze around 5 to 15 miles per hour. Mostly sunny, a little warmer on Thursday, 84 with a southwest wind at 10 to 20 miles per hour. Then 88 for Friday, partly cloudy with a south wind at 15 to 30 miles per hour. But we do have a conditional risk for some evening and overnight thunderstorms to monitor. From the Storm Center at Kelgo Land TV, I'm meteorologist Adam Rudd.
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13: Pretty quiet and comfortable as we head through the night. Mostly clear with a low of 53 and a variable breeze around 10 miles per hour. That wind will turn to the southwest on Thursday, where we're mostly sunny with a high of 84 and pick up to 10 to 20 miles per hour. We'll have a chance for some thunderstorms in the evening and overnight, a conditional chance on Friday. Otherwise, partly cloudy and windy with a high of 88. From the Storm Center at Kelvin TV, I'm meteorologist Adam Rook.
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7: President puts on a show in Dallas. I'm Ted Lindner, Fox News. President Trump offering his support to Republican candidates across the country at the party's first midterm convention in Dallas, Texas, as the keynote speaker. The president, who spoke for well over an hour, telling voters on Wednesday night to pretend he's on the ballot in November.
8: We can't let that string be broken. So I'm asking you to pretend that I'm on the ballot. I'm on the ballot. I'm on the just one more time.
7: The president expected to take the stage again on Thursday night as the convention wraps up. Friday marks 25 years since the September 11th attacks. Former President George W. Bush reflecting on the anniversary of the September events of 2001 during a moderated event held on Wednesday night at the George W. Bush Presidential Center in Dallas with former Secretary of State Condoleezza Rice. The president was in Florida on that fateful Tuesday morning 25 years ago reading to school children when his chief of staff, Andrew Card, informed him of the attack. In addition to the 9/11 anniversary Friday, today marks 1 year since Turning Point USA founder Charlie Kirk was assassinated.
9: Charlie Kirk was shot and killed September 10th, 2025. He was later honored by world leaders and by President Trump in one of the largest private memorials ever for a private citizen, as Kirk's influence remains a year later, one of the most powerful forces in American politics.
10: Not just America got such an incredible man that sacrificed so much for this country, but that young people had somebody that truly believed in them like nobody else did before.
9: TPUSA's Mikey McCoy, college chapters are reportedly up 64%. New high school chapters up 168%.
7: Fox's Jeff Manasso. Kirk's alleged assassin Tyler Robinson headed to trial. Prosecutors in Utah seeking the death penalty. 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
19: Pretty quiet and comfortable as we head through the night. Mostly clear with a low of 53 and a variable breeze around 10 miles per hour. That wind will turn to the southwest on Thursday, where we're mostly sunny with a high of 84 and pick up to 10 to 20 miles per hour. We'll have a chance for some thunderstorms in the evening and overnight, a conditional chance on Friday, otherwise partly cloudy and windy with a high of 88. From the Storm Center at Kelgoland TV, I'm meteorologist Adam Rutt.
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6: Mostly clear and pretty comfortable as we head through the night with a low of 53. We'll have a variable breeze around 5 to 15 miles per hour. Mostly sunny, a little warmer on Thursday, 84 with a southwest wind at 10 to 20 miles per hour. Then 88 for Friday, partly cloudy with a south wind at 15 to 30 miles per hour. But we do have a conditional risk for some evening and overnight thunderstorms to monitor. From the Storm Center at Kelgoland TV, I'm meteorologist Adam Rudd.
3: 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It all adds up to a lot of Kello. 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
5: Case to the voters. I'm Sue Guzman, Fox News. And Republicans rallying their base for the November elections with an historic midterm convention in Dallas. The keynote speaker, President Trump.
6: We love this state and we love this country. That's all we can say. But what an honor it is to be in Texas. What a place.
5: The president vowing to campaign aggressively for Republicans. He also promised if Republicans win the midterms,
6: I will issue a dividend to every adult citizen in the United States of America for $5,000.
5: Meanwhile, the event celebrating Republicans featured a surprise video appearance from a Democrat.
7: Yes, I'm Senator John Fetterman, Pennsylvania. Yes, I'm a Democrat. Why am I here talking to you today? Because, well, I'm a common sense Democrat.
5: And Fetterman introduced his Republican counterpart in Pennsylvania, Senator Dave McCormick. Explosions reported on Iran's islands as Iran's oil exports are targeted. Fox's Christina Coleman has the story.
8: The strikes that the U.S. did fire off recently were in response to Iran firing missiles at U.S. warships for 2 consecutive days. They fire ballistic missiles and cluster munitions at bases in Jordan used by the U.S. military. Jordan intercepted all but 2 of them. The few they did not intercept landed in unpopulated areas, and no casualties were reported. Also, U.S. ships evaded all of Iran's attacks over the past few days, but the IRGC did not have the same success. The U.S. has struck 10 Iranian oil tankers over the past week.
5: This comes as President Trump claims the U.S. has full control of the waterway of the strait. Before he left for Dallas yesterday, the president says he's not looking for a deal with Iran, but he does say he believes a deal can be reached. America's listening to Fox News.
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19: Pretty quiet and comfortable as we head through the night. Mostly clear with a low of 53 and a variable breeze around 10 miles per hour. That wind will turn to the southwest on Thursday, where we're mostly sunny with a high of 84 and pick up to 10 to 20 miles per hour. We'll have a chance for some thunderstorms in the evening and overnight, a conditional chance on Friday. Otherwise, partly cloudy and windy with a high of 88. From the Storm Center at Kelco Land TV, I'm meteorologist Adam Rook.
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10: Mostly clear and pretty comfortable as we head through the night with a low of 53. We'll have a variable breeze around 5 to 15 miles per hour. Mostly sunny, a little warmer on Thursday, 84 with a southwest wind at 10 to 20 miles per hour. Then 88 for Friday, partly cloudy with a south wind at 15 to 30 miles per hour. But we do have a conditional risk for some evening and overnight thunderstorms to monitor. From the Storm Center at Kelco Land TV, I'm meteorologist Adam Rudd.
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4: It's 26 after. You're with America in the Morning. The abortion debate continues in the hands of a judge as a federal appeals court is considering arguments on limiting access to abortion by pill. Correspondent Jennifer King explains.
5: Should FDA rules for mifepristone, a key drug used in abortion pills, be tightened nationwide? In New Orleans, a U.S. appeals court is considering arguments in the state of Louisiana versus the Food and Drug Administration. One plaintiff, Rosalie Markovich, says she was coerced into taking the abortion pill after her then-boyfriend obtained it by mail order from California.
6: My then-boyfriend would not have been able to order these drugs if the FDA had it recklessly removed the requirement for an in-person office visit.
5: Lawyers for the FDA and drug manufacturers argue that Louisiana lacks legal standing. One of the judges questioned whether laws shielding providers in other states, not FDA rules, are the reason pills are flowing into Louisiana. But the state solicitor general says they do have standing, not least because women who seek treatment for complications after using the pills are often on state-funded Medicaid. The Supreme Court rejected a 2024 effort to roll back availability, but it's likely to consider the question again as the Louisiana case and several others work their way through the courts. I'm Jennifer King.
4: Two astronauts who recently made history are preparing to hang up their spacesuits. Correspondent Ed Donahue reports the two members of the crew of the Artemis are leaving NASA.
7: The two NASA astronauts who led the Artemis II moonshot earlier this year are leaving spaceflight behind. Reid Wiseman was the Artemis II commander.
8: It's very hard to fully grasp what we just went through.
7: Victor Glover was the pilot.
9: It was glorious.
7: NASA says Wiseman and Glover will no longer serve as active astronauts, but will continue to support the moon exploration program as emeritus astronauts. Glover has taken a leadership job at Cal Poly, his alma mater. Wiseman's future plans are unknown. Artemis II's Jeremy Hansen retired from the Canadian Space Agency in July. Christina Cook is the only crew member still an active astronaut. Victor Glover tells the AP he's not leaving, but he's helping NASA from the sidelines. I'm Ed Donahue.
4: America in the Morning for Thursday, September 10th, 2026 is produced by Jeff McKay. I'm John Trout. This is Westwood One.

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4: News. I'm Sue Guzman. President Trump, the keynote speaker at the first ever midterm convention in Dallas last night, pledging $5,000 dividends to every American if Republicans hold on to Congress in the midterm.
5: On election night, we're going to prove that America does not belong to those who hate it. America belongs to those who love it.
4: Treasury Secretary Scott Bessent touting President Trump's economic achievements.
6: The private sector has added over 1 million jobs. U.S. manufacturing is roaring back at its fastest pace in years.
4: It's a one-year anniversary of the assassination of conservative activist Charlie Kirk. Thousands expected to attend TPUSA's memorial event tonight at the Utah University where he was killed. 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
7: Clear skies through the rest of the night and into the day on Thursday, where we have winds picking up to 10 to 20 miles per hour out of the southwest. Your high, 84. 88 on Friday, partly cloudy with a south wind of 15 to 30 miles per hour, but we do also have a conditional risk for some evening and overnight thunderstorms to monitor. Saturday, partly cloudy and 77, then rain for Sunday and Monday with highs in the low to mid-70s. From the Storm Center, I'm meteorologist Adam Murray.
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8: I'm Clayton Neville.
9: The firehouse that sits in the shadow of the World Trade Center, 10 House, has become a symbol for so many. I'm Julie Walker.
10: Three jurors are now speaking out about what happened behind closed doors during the Lindsey Clancy trial. I'm Sue Aller.
11: A federal judge in Miami has ruled that the Tate brothers must remain in custody as they fight extradition to the United Kingdom. I'm Jennifer King.
12: Jimmy Kimmel's future in late night is in jeopardy. Or is it? I'm Kevin Carr.
13: The Girl Scouts are rolling out two new cookies in January, including cookies for dogs. I'm Ed Donahue.
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21: America in the Morning continues with some locations across the country today expecting triple-digit temperatures. Here's AccuWeather.com meteorologist LaTroy Thornton with the outlook.
22: Look for temperatures to ramp up in a large portion of California today under expanding high pressure, and this is expected to lead to high temperatures later today, rising to 5 to, in some spots, 15 degrees above historical averages from interior southwestern Oregon southward across nearly all of California and many parts of Nevada just across the border, as well as a large chunk of far southern Nevada and southern and western Arizona. This brings triple-digit heat to places such as Fresno and Bakersfield, California, where historical averages are now in the mid-90s, and may do the same for places such as Tucson, Arizona, and Redding, California. Cloudier and wetter conditions can be expected from today into tonight along a cold front drifting southward through parts of the plains, Midwest, Ohio Valley, and Mid-Atlantic, where showers and some drenching thunderstorms spread from central Oklahoma north and east through southern Illinois, much of northern and western Kentucky, and places as far to the east as the nation's capital, even the Delmarva Peninsula. Some of these storms may bring gusty winds, small hail, and flash flooding, but the risk for severe weather will be the highest in a smaller zone from east-central Oklahoma and around the Arkansas-Missouri border into far western Kentucky, where storms may bring winds of 50 to 60 miles per hour. Otherwise, another round of afternoon monsoon thunderstorms looks to favor the southern half of the Four Corners region, namely places near the Arizona-New Mexico border, but there can be at least a spotty afternoon thunderstorm as well from central and east Texas eastward along the Gulf Coast and mainly near coastal portions of the southeast, but any place from southern South Carolina southward through Florida could have a thunderstorm or two around this afternoon. That's the weather across America. I'm AccuWeather.com meteorologist LaTroy Thornton.
21: It's 23 till. This is America in the Morning. Spotlight on Dallas, Texas, where the first of its kind two-day Republican midterm convention is being held. Clayton Neville reports from the American Airlines Center in Dallas, where speaker after speaker, including President Trump, touted GOP candidates and their platform and the president's promise for $5,000 checks for every American adult if the GOP keeps the House and Senate in November.

0: This heads to state by President Trump won by 14. Ohio was 11. Iowa 13. So those are huge, wide, double-digit margins. None of those Senate races right now are anywhere close to that margin right now whatsoever. So if the president goes to each of those states and he parks himself there and he campaigns next to those Republican senators or in challengers in those four states, to give a snapshot, that's a place where he can really make a difference. And by the way, if all four of those states go Republican, it's really hard to see a Democratic takeover of the Senate. So that's an example of how he can be really useful down the stretch in terms of playing where he's useful, playing where he's strongest, and doing his best to get the base fired up, get the party rallying up behind him, and get people out to vote. And that's what I think this convention is attempting to kickstart that process.
1: All right, tonight, night two, we will be back on the air for coverage, and we will hear from Vice President J.D. Vance. He will be the keynote speaker on the final night, the second night of this Republican midterm convention. South and Hill Strategies co-founder Colin Reed and Fox News Radio's Jared Halperin, thanks for joining.
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1: With your ag news, I'm Farm and Ranch Director Sarah Heinrich. Preventing disruptions before they happen on the farm or ranch is part of the predict and prevent approach at Nationwide Insurance. Devin Furham, the Chief Agriculture and Sponsor Relations Officer at Nationwide, talks about the importance of farmers and ranchers' focus on prevention.
2: For farm and ranches across America, we're really focused on how they can be more resilient as they are navigating the very complex nature of their business and finding better ways to recover after a loss. What we're really focused on is helping them with a predict and prevent mindset. We really want to help farmers and ranchers across the country to work on identifying risks earlier in their operation, try to remove that disruption if possible, and protect the people and property that really make their businesses work. As we all know in agriculture, when it's go time, and every hour matters. So how do we help them actually have a resiliency plan to make sure, again, that they are preventing loss, but also predicting what could happen, and then getting some help on how they can solve those issues?
1: The predict and prevent approach starts with identifying potential problems.
2: Getting some help from your insurance agent or another trusted source as to what types of systems do they need to be looking at, like their electrical systems, any equipment that is high value or machinery that could lead to some sort of a disruption in their operation if those things were to go down or have a fire or any type of breakdown. We actually encourage them to think about the different technologies that they could be using. And a couple of really good examples we've had is that thermal imaging cameras have really come on the scene from our own risk management team, but also out in the country, where they can identify some of those hot spots in their electrical systems by using those thermal imaging cameras. And there's also systems that can be installed into their buildings, one of our partners called PrevTech, that can alert those farmers of any abnormal changes or surges in their system. So it really does come back to identifying the problems as early as possible.
1: Having the right tools to mitigate those problems will keep an operation moving forward. He talked about risks to consider when putting a plan together.
2: You have to think about what kind of planning do you need to do to maintain that business's continuity over time. They may also have employees, so thinking about the safety of their employees or how they keep them as productive as possible. They may have vehicles. They want to make sure that understanding the risks that those actually do pose on the farm if there was a problem. And then we could get into a lot of things around grain handling and all the systems that go into moving grain from one place to the other and all the different types of things that could go wrong there. And there's always going to be weather in agriculture. It's something we've always had to deal with. It goes beyond just the barn, the shop, the equipment. You need to think of it as a business and then how you would respond in the time of loss.
1: Once again, that's Devin Furham, the Chief Agriculture and Sponsor Relations Officer at Nationwide. With your ag news, I'm Farm and Ranch Director Sarah Heinrich for the Growing Harvest Ag Network.
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10: Mostly sunny skies today. Our high temperature 84 with a south wind at 10 to 20 miles per hour. For tonight, low temperature 63. We'll continue that south wind. Warmer tomorrow, more humid, high 88. There could be a few thunderstorms in the region by Friday night. If they develop, they could become strong to severe. Cooler weather on Saturday. From the Storm Center at Kettleland TV, I'm Brian Karstens.
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12: I'm Stuart Varney, and this is the Fox Business Report.
13: The major averages falling for a third session on Wednesday as a surge in oil prices fueled inflation and rate fears. Treasury yields rose after investors expressed disappointment that the Treasury Department's expanded bond buyback program wasn't larger. The Dow down 405 points, the Nasdaq lower by 168, S&P 500 down 37. Today, the first of two important inflation readings will be released. The producer price index for August, prices at the wholesale level, and Friday, it's the Consumer Price Index. Jeff Sika of Circle Squared Investment said that if core inflation CPI rises, it could mean that Fed Chair Kevin Warsh will raise interest rates.
14: If he sees a hot number with core number, he can. I think that would be a bad mistake, though.
13: On the earnings front, Adobe, Macy's, and Oracle will be releasing financial results. That's your Fox Business Report. I'm Hillary Barsky, invested in you.

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9: Fox News, I'm Sue Guzman. President Trump, the keynote speaker at the first ever midterm convention in Dallas last night, pledging $5,000 dividends to every American if Republicans hold on to Congress in the midterm.
10: On election night, we're going to prove that America does not belong to those who hate it. America belongs to those who love it.
9: Treasury Secretary Scott Bessent touting President Trump's economic achievements.
11: The private sector has added over 1 million jobs. U.S. manufacturing is roaring back at its fastest pace in years.
9: It's the 1 year anniversary of the assassination of conservative activist Charlie Kirk. Thousands expected to attend TPUSA's memorial event tonight at the Utah University, where he was killed. America's listening to Fox News.

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1: Let's start with the opener of the NFL's regular season, and it turned out to be a pretty exciting game. A 13-10 win for Seattle over New England. Drake May with a late interception, his third of the night. Injuries, however, Sam Darnold left with a bad hip, A.J. Brown left with a bad ankle, but again, 13-10, the Seahawks beat the Patriots. Meanwhile, game number two is Thursday night, 8:35 p.m. Eastern time. It is the 49ers and Rams from Australia. Sad news from the world of hockey. Barry Melrose has passed away after a lengthy battle with Parkinson's. The former coach and broadcaster was just 70 years old. That's sports on the Fox News Rundown. Jay Berman, Fox News.
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3: How good's Oklahoma? You're going there. Big Noon will be there. What do you see in that?
4: I really like their coach, Venerable. I coached against him. I think he's one of the finest defensive coaches I've ever gone against. I think he, they struggled early in his career, but, your first job's Oklahoma. And you're following Stoops and Lincoln Riley, and then all of a sudden, man, it's on you. But I think they're really playing well. I love their quarterback. I'm going to do a segment on him, John Mateer. He's a little baby Tebow. I mean, I call him the money player because in money down, and a guy on their staff called him that actually too. Third down, fourth down in red zone, Mateer is your guy. And I think Oklahoma's really good. I think they're a playoff team.
5: 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I'm Dan Dockich, and this is Fox News Rundown.
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9: September 10th is the day I'm going to remember all too vividly. It's the day that Charlie Kirk, speaking at Utah Valley University in Utah, he was assassinated, and I was there. It was one of the most scary, difficult, horrific things that I, along with nearly 3,000 other people, witnessed. It was the middle of the day. It was sunny. It was hot. I was standing over on the shade. I had family members in the sun watching. My eyes were trained on Charlie Kirk as it happened. And then a shot rang out. It was loud. I can still hear it in my own head. I can kind of feel the emotion of that moment. And I saw him take that bullet. And it was horrific. The whole crowd just instantly hit the deck. Many of them were already sitting, but they crouched down even lower. And then a few moments later, people started screaming. And then a few more moments, people started running. You didn't know if it was the first of 50 shots. You just did not know. Nobody could tell quite where it was coming from. But it was clear that Charlie was hit and the scramble was on. And there was a hesitation in my own step trying to figure out, where do I go? Because you don't want to be led into something else that might be a bigger ambush. I got on the phone to call my family who were there, telling them just run, get out of there, get to the car, and not only get to the car, but then leave. And it was an emotional time, and I hope we never forget. It's the time of remembering 9/11, but 9/10, the assassination of Charlie Kirk, was also a horrific event. He was one of the great leaders of the conservative movement, could articulate a message, and really, I think his lasting message will be so many things, but one of which was, we may disagree, but if we can't talk, then violence is the consequence. And unfortunately, somebody used the violence to take out that amazing voice who just wanted to make the country better, wanted to live the American dream, to build families, to go on a religious journey where people can believe in something bigger. These were all good, positive messages. So as we are here today on September 10th, I think it's also important to remember Charlie Kirk and that assassination. May God bless him and his family. I'm Jason Chaffetz, Fox News contributor and host of the Jason in the House podcast.
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18: On election night, we're going to prove that America does not belong to those who hate it.
16: President Trump closing out the first night of the GOP's first ever midterm convention in Dallas, adding there's a bonus if Republicans keep control of the House and Senate.
18: You win with us and you get $5,000, it will be called. The Trump dividend.
16: He says it'll go to every adult U.S. citizen, but Fox's Madeline Rivera reports.
19: Those $5,000 checks could require congressional approval. The president has previously promised $2,000 tariff dividends, but that plan has not come into fruition as it faces legal, mathematical, and political problems. Affordability, though, is still the number one issue for voters, and President Trump touched on gas prices and the war in Iran.
18: You know, it happens to me all the time. Guys come up, you know, I wish you didn't do the war in Iran. Gasoline's up, blah, blah, blah. And I say, well, let me ask you one question. Can Iran have a nuclear weapon? Absolutely not. Well, then I'm right.
16: Well, the president also suggested the conflict may not end before the elections, and gas prices are up another nickel today. AAA's national average for regular $4.27 now per gallon. Diesel at a record high $5.97. Two disasters in the water.
17: A passenger ferry caught fire off the Philippines coast, leaving five people dead as the search continues for dozens missing. In China, a cargo ship caught fire at a port, killing at least 20 people and five more are missing. Today marks 1 year since Charlie Kirk was assassinated during a speech at Utah Valley University, where tonight there will be a memorial service. Caleb Chilcutt was with Turning Point USA at the university and was with Kirk when he was shot, and tells Fox,
20: "Very appreciative of Charlie Kirk and just the message that he stood for, and I'm just beyond proud that just a year later, we're still able to carry on his message."
17: Kirk's accused gunman could get the death penalty if convicted. 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
22: 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I'm Tom Rooney. Sioux Falls police arrested a man in an incident at the Hotel Phillips in downtown Sioux Falls late yesterday. Eastbound traffic on 9th and Phillips was blocked by nearly a dozen police cars. One man was seen being taken out of the hotel in handcuffs at about 6:30 last night. A Nebraska man was sentenced yesterday to 15 years in prison for a fatal stabbing in Sioux Falls. Caleb Martin pleaded guilty in the fatal stabbing of 43-year-old Virgil Hawkwing III. 10 of the 15 years were suspended. Martin was also given credit for 510 days already served. Lincoln County commissioners have spent weeks going through the budget line by line, trying to make cuts. They've trimmed a $12 million structural deficit down to $8 million, often sparking sharp debates in the process. The line-by-line review was initiated by Commissioner Joel Ahrens, who has often found himself on the short side of a 3-2 split among commissioners, but he believes that's about to change.
23: Times are changing on January 5th, because there will be political support, I believe, for wanting to take all of these big issues in a different direction.
22: The makeup of the county commission will change in January with the arrival of new members. South Dakota's new voter registration law is back in court tomorrow. The League of Women Voters and an individual voter are challenging the law, which requires new voters to prove citizenship in order to register. The Attorney General's office will defend the new law. And today marks a decade of One Day for State, a day of giving. Gifts received today will help to unlock additional funds from challenge donors. The Yellow and Blue Block Party runs from 5 to 8 p.m. on the Alumni Green this evening. From the Kello.com News Center, I'm Tom Rooney.
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26: Mostly sunny skies today, a little bit warmer. Our high 84 with a south wind at 10 to 20. Mainly clear skies tonight, low at 63. South winds, though, will continue 15 to 30. Tomorrow, a lot of wind out of the south, 20 to 40. A little more humidity, high of 88. There could be a couple of thunderstorms around the region for tomorrow night. From the Storm Center at Kelloland TV, I'm meteorologist Brian Karstens.
3: Hi, it's Greg Belfridge. I'm taking the day off, but I'm really looking forward to seeing you again soon. Thank you for listening to Kello.
1: As Republicans rally in Texas, President Trump says voters have a choice this November.
18: Pretend that I'm on the ballot.
1: I'm Clayton Nettle.
2: Dueling legal challenges over Missouri's redrawn congressional maps is creating confusion for voters. I'm John Stolness.
4: President Trump says it will take more time for a drop in oil prices that have surged because of the Iran war. Sagar Meghani, Washington.
5: Should FDA rules for mifepristone, a key drug used in abortion pills, be tightened nationwide? I'm Jennifer King.
7: The two NASA astronauts who led the Artemis II moonshot earlier this year are leaving spaceflight behind. I'm Ed Donahue.
8: A surprising upset in the Democrat Party for governor in Rhode Island and another down day on Wall Street. All ahead on America in the Morning. It's 7 after. President Trump is in Texas for the first ever Republican midterm convention, where he gave the keynote address Wednesday and will do the same tonight. Correspondent Clayton Neville reports from Dallas and has the highlights of day one, which included a promise for $5,000 dividend checks for every American adult if the GOP keeps the House and Senate in November.
1: The two-day Republican midterm convention at the American Airlines Center in Dallas is being deemed Trump-a-palooza by some, as the GOP looks to boost momentum ahead of the midterms. Democrats believe Republicans are working to hold off a potential surge of Democrats at the polls in November.
9: Their policies aren't popular, and they see the tides are changing.
1: Vicki Goodwin's the Democratic candidate for Texas Lieutenant Governor and says the convention's being held
9: because they know that their policies aren't popular. They are seeing the same shift that I am seeing as I'm on the campaign trail. They saw that Taylor Rimmett won a Senate seat in a Republican district, a 31-point swing for this Democrat. They saw lots of Democrats come out in the primary.
1: Attendees were shuttled to the arena and heard from a slew of Republican leaders and candidates, including Congressman Brandon Gill.
27: Every party has their crazies. The difference is that the Democrat Party is nominating theirs for Congress.
1: President Trump stumping for Texas Attorney General Ken Paxton, who's the Republican candidate in his Senate race with Democrat James Tallarico, who's had a lead in the polls as of late.
28: I will fight to preserve the American dream. James Tallarico is running to destroy it.
1: Hours later, President Trump took center stage. Out of the accomplishments of his second term as we approach the midterms.
18: But I say, why is it that no matter how well you're doing, we seem not a president, Democrat or Republican, almost never wins the midterms? We've got to change that.
1: He had a request of Republican voters.
18: So I'm asking you to pretend that I'm on the ballot. I'm on the ballot. I'm on the ballot. Just one more time.
1: During his speech, the president called the upcoming election a choice between continuing his economic agenda or returning to Democratic policies. Day two of the convention is today. Vice President J.D. Vance will speak, and President Trump will take the stage again tonight. The president's trip to Dallas began yesterday with a short delay after the emergency slide deployed on Air Force One. The president dismissed the incident and said everything was fine. In Dallas, I'm Clayton Neville.
8: Missouri legislators last year voted to redraw maps, a move that favored the GOP, forcing a legal battle over those maps that's now heading to the Supreme Court for the second time. John Stolness has the story from Washington.
2: The U.S. Supreme Court is once again being asked to settle a dispute over whether Missouri voters will use the redrawn maps in this November's midterm elections or if they must use the maps as previously drawn. A number of conflicting rulings by different courts has created confusion for voters. A federal appeals court sided with Republicans and refused to stop a federal judge's order that favored the new map backed by President Trump. But that decision was immediately appealed to the U.S. Supreme Court. Republican Governor Mike Kehoe says Democrats want to take the votes away from primary voters.
29: We literally just stole away from Missourians the right to vote on the maps that they were put in front of all summer long. Candidates campaigned for these districts It affects more than just one district, as you know.
2: This all began when the state's Republican Secretary of State, Denny Hoskins, waited months until primary day last August to reject a petition by opponents of the Trump-backed maps that eliminates a democratically controlled district represented by Congressman Emanuel Cleaver. However, the state's Supreme Court ruled Hoskins was wrong and ordered him to use the old maps for this November's midterms. On Tuesday, the U.S. Supreme Court backed up the state high court's decision by refusing to hear an appeal. But just minutes after that, a federal judge in Missouri issued a contradictory opinion, temporarily barring any map other than the newly redistricted map, claiming switching from the GOP-friendly map used in the primaries to the old one in the general election would violate voters' federal rights. James Sample, Hofstra University law professor, tells MS Now the U.S. Supreme Court should ensure the state Supreme Court's ruling against the GOP map is upheld.
0: Seven judges on the Missouri Supreme Court all agreed that what happened here is Missouri did not follow Missouri law.
2: So now the ball is once again in the hands of the U.S. Supreme Court, who must decide by September 19th, the federal deadline to mail absentee ballots to overseas citizens and military voters. I'm John Stolness.
8: 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It's 12 after. When we return on America in the Morning, President Trump says don't expect gasoline prices to come down anytime soon. That after these messages.
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26: Mostly sunny skies today. Our high temperature 84 with a south wind at 10 to 20 miles per hour. For tonight, low temperature 63. We'll continue that south wind. Warmer tomorrow, more humid, high 88. There could be a few thunderstorms in the region by Friday night. If they develop, they could become strong to severe. Cooler weather on Saturday. From the Storm Center at Kettleland TV, I'm Brian Karstens.
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19: Far western Kentucky and northwestern Tennessee, south and west through southern Missouri, much of Arkansas to the north of Little Rock, and even places in Oklahoma to the east of Oklahoma City along the I-40 corridor may end up with storms this afternoon and evening that bring damaging wind gusts of 50 to 60 miles per hour, as well as some downpours. This region is embedded within a larger zone along the same cold front where some showers and heavy thunderstorms are expected. And even outside of that severe weather risk zone, These storms may bring gusty winds and small hail from central Oklahoma north and east to southern portions of Indiana and Ohio, southwestern Pennsylvania, nearly all of Delaware and West Virginia, plus northern Virginia. The risk for flash flooding is also likely to develop for any areas where multiple rounds of downpours end up over the same place. However, the cold front even extends into portions of New England and places from the coast of southern Maine through much of coastal New England. The New York and Philadelphia metro areas carry the risk for at least a spotty morning shower today. With lower humidity in store behind the same cold front for much of the interior northeast and Great Lakes instead. In fact, much of the northern tier of the nation looks to be rain-free today, with the risk for an afternoon thunderstorm in Arizona and New Mexico, plus mainly near coastal parts of the south and southeast, including Florida, Louisiana, and Texas. In Atlanta, expect warmth and humidity today under some sun, the high 90. For Sierra Vista, Arizona, clouds and sun give way to afternoon thunderstorms, the high 89. That's the nation's weather. I'm AccuWeather.com meteorologist LaTroy Thornton.
8: It's 16 after. America in the Morning continues. If you're expecting gas prices to drop anytime soon, that's likely not going to happen. Washington correspondent Sagar Magani reports President Trump does not see oil prices falling until sometime after the midterm elections.
3: President Trump says it will take more time for a drop in oil prices that have surged because of the Iran war. They jumped again along with U.S. gas prices. AAA says the average price for a regular gallon hit $4.22, more than a dollar above the cost at this time last year. When might they drop?
4: Shortly, but right after the election, because they'd like to have it that way. But right after the election, oil prices are going to be tumbling downward. They're going to be tumbling down, and we'll get them down, I think, for gasoline. We'll get them below $2 a gallon.
3: The president's looking toward early November.
4: I think it's going to take a little bit longer than the midterm,
3: which is when he sees Iran giving up.
4: I think the war will end immediately after the election because they can't hold out any longer. They're desperate to try and affect the election so that we can get a nice, weak group of people in there and leave them alone and let them have their nuclear weapon.
3: A war, he said at the start, would last a matter of weeks, but is now in its seventh month. Sagar Magani, Washington.
8: A big surprise in Wednesday's Rhode Island primary, as Governor Dan McKee has lost his Democrat primary to former CVS executive Helena Foulkes. The 2026 midterm election cycle has seen a wave of anti-incumbent energy, and the 75-year-old McKee is now the latest to be voted out and becomes the first governor to fall in a primary this year, and the first in 8 years. Public polling had shown McKee, who was running for a full second term, trailing by double digits, with Foulkes outspending the governor by a 3-1 margin. Rhode Island Senator Jack Reed, who is 76 years old, won his primary by a landslide against 31-year-old challenger Connor Burbridge and will face Republican Raymond McKay, who ran unopposed. It's 19 after. The government eyes automaker Ford for dealing with the Chinese. But America in the Morning continues after these messages.
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0: It's 26 after. You're with America in the Morning. The abortion debate continues in the hands of a judge as a federal appeals court is considering arguments on limiting access to abortion by pill. Correspondent Jennifer King explains.
1: Should FDA rules for mifepristone, a key drug used in abortion pills, be tightened nationwide? In New Orleans, a U.S. appeals court is considering arguments in the state of Louisiana versus the Food and Drug Administration. One plaintiff, Rosalie Markovich, says she was coerced into taking the abortion pill after her then-boyfriend obtained it by mail order from California.
2: My then-boyfriend would not have been able to order these drugs if the FDA had it recklessly removed the requirement for an in-person office visit.
1: Lawyers for the FDA and drug manufacturers argue that Louisiana lacks legal standing. One of the judges questioned whether laws shielding providers in other states, not FDA rules, are the reason pills are flowing into Louisiana. But the state solicitor general says they do have standing, not least because women who seek treatment for complications after using the pills are often on state-funded Medicaid. The Supreme Court rejected a 2024 effort to roll back availability, but it's likely to consider the question again as the Louisiana case and several others work their way through the courts. I'm Jennifer King.
0: Two astronauts who recently made history are preparing to hang up their spacesuits. Correspondent Ed Donahue reports the two members of the crew of the Artemis are leaving NASA.
3: The two NASA astronauts who led the Artemis II moonshot earlier this year are leaving spaceflight behind. Reid Wiseman was the Artemis II commander.
4: It's very hard to fully grasp what we just went through.
3: Victor Glover was the pilot.
5: It was glorious.
3: NASA says Wiseman and Glover will no longer serve as active astronauts, but will continue to support the moon exploration program as emeritus astronauts. Glover has taken a leadership job at Cal Poly, his alma mater. Wiseman's future plans are unknown. Artemis II's Jeremy Hansen retired from the Canadian Space Agency in July. Christina Cook is the only crew member still an active astronaut. Victor Glover tells the AP he's not leaving, but he's helping NASA from the sidelines. I'm Ed Donahue.
0: America in the Morning for Thursday, September 10th, 2026 is produced by Jeff McKay. I'm John Trout. This is Westwood One.
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12: 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I'm Tom Rooney. South Dakota's new voter registration law is back in court tomorrow. The new law requires voters to prove citizenship in order to register to vote. The Attorney General's office will defend the new law. A man is dead after being arrested by Rapid City Police Tuesday night. During the arrest, he became combative and bit an officer before being tased and placed in a wrap restraint. When they arrived at the jail, he was unresponsive and taken to a hospital where he was later pronounced dead. A Nebraska man was sentenced to 15 years in prison for a fatal stabbing in Sioux Falls. Caleb Martin pleaded guilty to manslaughter and aggravated assault in July in the fatal stabbing of 43-year-old Virgil Hawkwing III. 10 of the 15 years were suspended. Where were you when the Twin Towers of the World Trade Center came down? Tomorrow marks 25 years since the terror attack that hit our nation. Former State Senator Brent Hoffman of Humboldt remembers where he was at the Pentagon when it was hit by a third hijacked plane used in the attack.
5: Every person of a certain age can tell a story about where they were, who they were with, what they were thinking, what they did in the following days, the feeling that they had in response to 9/11, like no other date in our history.
12: Hoffman shared his perspective on the attack with Greg Belfridge this past week. We'll hear more from him tomorrow. And 138 new U.S. citizens were welcomed at the Washington Pavilion in Sioux Falls yesterday. Congressman Dusty Johnson gave the keynote address, saying the new citizens make the country stronger. They came from 48 different countries. From the Kello.com News Center, I'm Tom Rooney.
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14: Hi, it's Greg Belfridge. I'm taking the day off, but I'm really looking forward to seeing you again soon. Thank you for listening to Kello.
1: A federal judge in Miami has ruled that the Tate brothers must remain in custody as they fight extradition to the United Kingdom. I'm Jennifer King.
15: Jimmy Kimmel's future in late night is in jeopardy. Or is it? I'm Kevin Carr.
16: The Girl Scouts are rolling out two new cookies in January, including cookies for dogs. I'm Ed Donahue.
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21: Mostly sunny skies today, a little bit warmer. Our high 84 with a south wind at 10 to 20. Mainly clear skies tonight, low at 63. South winds, though, will continue 15 to 30. Tomorrow, a lot of wind out of the south, 20 to 40. A little more humidity, high of 88. There could be a couple of thunderstorms around the region for tomorrow night. From the Storm Center at Kello Land TV, I'm meteorologist Brian Karstens.
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22: 5 to, at some spots, 15 degrees above historical averages. From interior southwestern Oregon southward across nearly all of California and many parts of Nevada just across the border, as well as a large chunk of far southern Nevada and southern and western Arizona. This brings triple-digit heat to places such as Fresno and Bakersfield, California, where historical averages are now in the mid-90s, and may do the same for places such as Tucson, Arizona, and Redding, California. Cloudier and wetter conditions can be expected from today into tonight along a cold front drifting southward through parts of the Plains, Midwest, Ohio Valley, and Mid-Atlantic, where showers and some drenching thunderstorms spread from central Oklahoma north and east through southern Illinois, much of northern and western Kentucky, and places as far to the east as the nation's capital, even the Delmarva Peninsula. Some of these storms may bring gusty winds, small hail, and flash flooding, but the risk for severe weather will be the highest in a smaller zone from east-central Oklahoma and around the Arkansas-Missouri border into far western Kentucky, where storms may bring winds of 50 to 60 miles per hour. Otherwise, another round of afternoon monsoon thunderstorms looks to favor the southern half of the Four Corners region, namely places near the Arizona-New Mexico border, but there can be at least a spotty afternoon thunderstorm as well from central and east Texas, eastward along the Gulf Coast, and mainly near coastal portions of the southeast, but any place from southern South Carolina southward through Florida could have a thunderstorm or two around this afternoon. That's the weather across America. I'm AccuWeather.com meteorologist LaTroy Thornton.
0: It's 23 till. This is America in the Morning. Spotlight on Dallas, Texas, where the first of its kind two-day Republican midterm convention is being held. Clayton Neville reports from the American Airlines Center in Dallas, where speaker after speaker, including President Trump, touted GOP candidates and their platform and the president's promise for $5,000 checks for every American adult if the GOP keeps the House and Senate in November.

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12: 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I'm Tom Rooney. A man is dead after being arrested by Rapid City Police Tuesday night. During the arrest, he became combative and bit an officer before being tased and then placed in a wrap restraint. When they arrived at the jail, the man was unresponsive. He was taken to a hospital where he was later pronounced dead. Sioux Falls police arrested a man in an incident at the Hotel Phillips in downtown Sioux Falls late yesterday. Eastbound traffic on 9th and Phillips was blocked by nearly a dozen police cars. One man was seen being taken out of the hotel in handcuffs at about 6:30 last night. A Nebraska man was sentenced to 15 years in prison for a fatal stabbing in Sioux Falls. Caleb Martin pleaded guilty to manslaughter and aggravated assault in July in the fatal stabbing of 43-year-old Virgil Hawkwing III. 10 of the 15 years were suspended. The project is turning a 1976 Ford F-350 into America's ultimate trades toolbox for a trade show in Vegas. It was unveiled yesterday by Einspar Auto Plaza in Brookings. Matt Einspar says students from the Flandreau Indian School will do the work and may start a career track in the process.
13: It's something that's attainable for anybody who wants to work hard and put in the effort, and technicians are in need. They're retiring faster than they're coming into it right now, so we really have an opportunity for kids to make six-figure incomes by being a world-class technician.
12: The students have to complete the build by May 5th. And 138 new U.S. citizens were welcomed at the Washington Pavilion in Sioux Falls yesterday. Congressman Dusty Johnson gave the keynote address, saying the new citizens make the country stronger. They came from 48 different countries. From the Kello.com News Center, I'm Tom Rooney.
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18: Mostly sunny skies today, a little bit warmer. Our high 84 with a south wind at 10 to 20. Mainly clear skies tonight, low at 63. South winds, though, will continue 15 to 30. Tomorrow, a lot of wind out of the south, 20 to 40. A little more humidity, high of 88. There could be a couple of thunderstorms around the region for tomorrow night. From the Storm Center at Kettleland TV, I'm meteorologist Brian Karstens.
19: Hi, it's Greg Gulfridge. I'm taking the day off, but I'm really looking forward to seeing you again soon. Thank you for listening to Kello.
20: And when you're walking away or when you're coming in the morning, you can actually look and see what's going on, you know, how tough it is. The devastation is just unbelievable. You can't even imagine.
21: And at the time, there were questions about whether Lower Manhattan or New York City could ever really recover. More than 2 decades later, and after $20 billion in public and private investment, a massive redevelopment project has created 10 million square feet of office space, nearly 500,000 square feet of retail, and a brand new transportation hub, and of course, the 9/11 Memorial and Museum. Located at the World Trade Center, the 8-acre tribute uses media, witness accounts, and monumental artifacts to help visitors understand the personal stories of loss, recovery, and hope that emerged from those attacks. It also provides educational resources for teachers, students, and families and future generations to understand the impact of that day. But navigating the challenges and planning and rebuilding the memorial and the infrastructure, it was no easy task. As we reflect on 25 years, what does the role of the museum have to play in the future?
22: 25 years is a period of time where we've gone through so much. And so many people like myself actually lived through this experience, actually saw the first planes hit. Watch the buildings collapse.
21: Scott Reckler is a trustee and vice chair of the National September 11th Memorial and Museum, as well as the chairman and CEO of real estate firm RXR.
22: You know, it was a moment that changed our lives, my life and my generation's life forever. And so what this museum is about is, and the memorial is about, is not only for people to come and pay their respects for those that we lost and those heroes that ran to help people in need, but also to provide people with the education and the memory and the history of what happens when hate and extremism isn't dealt with properly, and how, you know, you can have something so horrific happen on a day like this.
21: And how do you connect with a generation that wasn't alive for 9/11? They don't have any memories of where they were, what they were doing, and what it felt like to see that, witness that.
22: So I think part of it is we share the stories. Obviously, we go into the classrooms, and we have now, you know, education where we're reaching 5 million people around the country, where we're able to teach them about 9/11, the lessons learned from 9/11. And then we have a visionary network where people that were family members or we had friends or people that lived in Lower Manhattan and had some experience with 9/11 are now coming together as advocates and teachers themselves. And these are people in their 20s and 30s. And we have now 600 of this visionary network that comes together and really is out there as ambassadors for the museum.
21: So I want to talk about some of the editorial decisions and conversations that took place around creating this museum and memorial. When you have a moment of such mass tragedy, how do you create exhibits and design them in a way that transports and takes people back to that moment? But it also has to be in a way that's moving and educational, but respectful at the same time.
22: You know, that's a very good question. And, you know, I think looking back at it, what it really took was it took some passing of time, right? Because the emotions were so raw and there were so many different stakeholders. There were the family members that lost their loved ones. There were a lot of the government agencies that were involved. There were, you know, private sector people that lost their buildings. There was elected officials that had visions. So there was all these visions of what had to come together. And I think ultimately what people realized was that this had to be something that was incredibly special, right? That this wasn't just going to be a memorial that was static. It was going to be a place that was a sacred ground where people would come pay their respects. But at the same time, it was going to be part of a living city. And the goal was to rebuild this so that it actually built back our city better and stronger and created a place where it had that sense of peacefulness, a sense of sacred feelings to it, but at the same time, a sense of life. And that really, when you come go to the museum memorial today, you see that. You see this park. You see, you know, these great fountains. You see people having lunch on the bench. You can go to the Performing Arts Center. There's 10 million square feet of office buildings that are around it. So it is alive in a place where it's still so sacred for the people that we lost. So, you know, you almost feel like you're rebuilding as a means to pay the respect for those that we lost and for those that, you know, came to the aid of the city at that time. And it's really been something that sort of helped, been a renaissance for Lower Manhattan. It wasn't just the 16 acres. It's now created a Lower Manhattan that's three times as large in terms of the number of people that live in Lower Manhattan. And what used to be a 9-to-5 part of our city is now a 7-day-a-week, 24 hours a day, families there, schools open, parks, culture, you know, a really vibrant neighborhood.
21: Well, there was a big debate about what the future of that part of the city should look like. So now, of course, hindsight is 2020. But looking at what it looks like now with the rebuilding, the reconstruction, do you think that there is the right balance between how much of this area is dedicated to remembering and how much is focused on building for the future of New York?
22: Yeah, so I lived in the heart of that debate. I got involved in the project in 2011 when many of the stakeholders and family members, there was so much conflict that the project and the rebuilding was paralyzed. And I was asked by the governor to become vice chairman of the Port Authority and help to find ground to move this forward. And going through that process and navigating those passions, you know, we found that by bringing all the stakeholders, government, the family members, private sector, civic and community people together, you know, we coalesce around this vision that I think anyone you ask today would say this is the model of how you would rebuild something if you were ever in a situation like this, where you take a disaster, a horrific event, and from that you build something that spawns life and longevity and energy back into the city.
21: So given that you were really involved in all these conversations, kind of being in the middle of it, is there anything that you think that whether it's New Yorkers or people across the country might not realize or appreciate about what went into all of those conversations?
22: Yeah, I think the big takeaway, right, this is that we're not just celebrating September 11th in my mind. It's also the lessons we learned about September 12th, right? And September 12th was about people coming together for each other, for the sense that while we may have disagreements, you know, we're neighbors, we're citizens together. And when you're hit with a crisis, that's when you show your best as people, right? And then the sense of civic commitment, the sense of responsibility. And that's what you saw everywhere. If you went down in Lower Manhattan when they were rebuilding, that sense of responsibility, even if you were the construction workers, you know, on the steel, you know, up, you know, 75 stories up, you did this not because it was a job, but you did it because you wanted to rebuild, because it was the right thing to do for the city and the country.
21: Yeah, so as someone so deeply involved in the redevelopment, do you have any ideas of what that could look like in 5-10 years and looking at Lower Manhattan?
22: Yeah, you know, we're seeing more and more conversions of older office buildings into more residential, right? So it's really becoming a beacon of where young professionals are living in a very diverse economy where you have tech, finance, media, all have offices down there. And the lifestyle gets better and better, right? With the more people, there's the more restaurants, there's the more engagement, there's the more energy. And you know, I think we're seeing a whole nother wave of new development in Lower Manhattan.
21: Now, let's go back for a moment to the memorial and the museum. When people walk through, is there one specific exhibit or artifact that you think strikes people in general, visitors, the most when they leave?
22: The experience itself is a mosaic of exhibits that holistically give people a sense of feeling, a sense of enlightenment when you leave, a sense of encouragement, a sense of resiliency, of being able to live through this and watch it come back together. And also gives you a sense to, you know, what it means to be an American, right? That you know, there's a new exhibit that we've just opened, that will be open actually September 12th, but just this is now to the public. It's called In Their Honor, 25 Years of 9/11 Inspired Service. And it's about the people that came together, you know, after 9/11 and during the horrific day to provide service. And whether that was the people that were running towards and trying to rescue people, whether it was the people that helped get the site prepared and for the building, whether it was the people that have now educated others about it or helped family members through it, we're just trying to really demonstrate that you can give service. And to the points we've discussed, yeah, in today's world, you know, 9/12 really is a real important example of, you know, how as a community that can be so divisive, how important it is to know when things get tough, we come together. And that's what Americans been all about throughout our entire history. And that's why I never bet against New York. And I never bet against America.
21: So I want to take you back to that day and to some of the memories and stories that you've heard of that day, being so entrenched in all of this and having such a big hand in the memorial and the museum. Is there one story, is there one moment that you think back on the most?
22: I'll give you one personal moment for me, which was after watching the planes and what was happening down there and the buildings collapse. I began the exodus uptown with a lot of others that were leaving Lower Manhattan at the time. And I'll never forget, there was, you know, F-15s flying over the city. And there was this one woman that was standing in the middle of the avenue looking down where the World Trade Center used to be. And she was screaming, "Daddy, Daddy, Daddy." And these two strangers just came and cuddled her like she was their own daughter, right? And then, and you looked at that moment, you looked at everyone together, and you realized that no matter who you were no longer a stranger, right? We were in this together. We were a community, and we were going to do whatever we needed to do to get everyone through the difficult day that we had and the difficult rebuilding period we had to go through.
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14: Fox News, I'm CJ Papa. President Trump speaking for nearly 2 hours during the first ever Republican midterm convention, promising a cash bonus if his party wins the election.
15: $5,000 to every American adult, that would have a price tag of an estimated $1.3 trillion, leading to some criticism from Democrats that it would essentially be a bribe for voters and would increase the deficit and inflation.
14: Fox's Bill Malusian in Dallas. The convention wraps up tonight. Turning Point USA holds Freedom Built to Last, honoring its founder and leader, Charlie Kirk, assassinated on this day a year ago. Tonight's event at Utah Valley University, where he was killed. 23-year-old Tyler Robinson will stand trial for his murder. More pain at the pump, the price of gas rising quickly 12 cents over the past 2 days, stopping at $4.27 a gallon for regular. That from AAA.

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1: The defending Super Bowl champion Seahawks beat the Patriots 13-10 in the NFL season opener. Josh Jobe picking off Drake May in the end zone with 21 seconds left on the clock to seal the victory. Seahawks quarterback Sam Darnold sent for an MRI later today. He left the game with a hip injury after just five plays. It's lucky seven for the Dodgers. L.A. wins their seventh straight, a 14-1 rout of the Reds, but the team placing superstar Shohei Ohtani on the 15-day injured list. The MLB leading Milwaukee Brewers sweep the Chicago Cubs 8-6, and in tennis, men's top seed Alexander Zverev advancing to the semifinals at the U.S. Open. That's your sports on the Fox News Rundown. I'm Frank Lanza.
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3: How good's Oklahoma? You're going there. Big Noon will be there. What do you see in that?
4: I really like their coach, Venerables. I coached against him. I think he's one of the finest defensive coaches I've ever gone against. I think he, you know, they struggled early in his career, but, you know, your first job's Oklahoma. And you're following Stoops and Lincoln Riley, and then all of a sudden, man, it's on you. But I think they're really playing well. I love their quarterback. I'm going to do a segment on him, John Mateer. He's a little baby Tebow. I mean, I call him the money player because in money down, and a guy on their staff called him that actually too. You know, third down, fourth down in red zone, Mateer is your guy. And I think Oklahoma's really good. I think they're a playoff team.
5: 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I'm Dan Dockich, and this is Fox News Rundown.
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10: September 10th is the day I'm going to remember all too vividly. It's the day that Charlie Kirk, speaking at Utah Valley University in Utah, he was assassinated. And I was there. It was one of the most scary, difficult, horrific things that I, along with nearly 3,000 other people, witnessed. It was the middle of the day. It was sunny. It was hot. I was standing over on the shade. I had family members in the sun watching. My eyes were trained on Charlie Kirk as it happened. And then a shot rang out. It was loud. I can still hear it in my own head. I can kind of feel the emotion of that moment. And I saw him take that bullet, and it was horrific. The whole crowd just instantly hit the deck. Many of them were already sitting, but they crouched down even lower. And then a few moments later, people started screaming. And then a few more moments, people started running. You didn't know if it was the first of 50 shots. You just did not know. Nobody could tell quite where it was coming from, but it was clear that Charlie was hit and the scramble was on. And there was a hesitation in my own step trying to figure out, where do I go? Because you don't want to be led into something else that might be a bigger ambush. I got on the phone to call my family who were there, telling them just run, get out of there, get to the car, and not only get to the car, but then leave. And it was an emotional time, and I hope we never forget. It's the time of remembering 9/11, but 9/10, the assassination of Charlie Kirk, was also a horrific event. He was one of the great leaders of the conservative movement, could articulate a message, and really, I think his lasting message will be so many things, but one of which was We may disagree, but if we can't talk, then violence is the consequence. And unfortunately, somebody used the violence to take out that amazing voice who just wanted to make the country better, wanted to live the American dream, to build families, to go on a religious journey where people can believe in something bigger. These were all good, positive messages. So as we are here today on September 10th, I think it's also important to remember Charlie Kirk and that assassination. May God bless him and his family. I'm Jason Chaffetz, Fox News contributor and host of the Jason in the House podcast.
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11: 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Congressional control and presidential Trump's agenda hang in the balance. 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
5: People love Trump politics. I'm Dave Anthony, Fox News. The president just wrote that on Truth Social, posting the first night of the first ever Republican midterm convention was far bigger and better than anyone thought possible.
17: I'm asking you to let us finish the job we began with the greatest 2 years in the history of the presidency.
5: And he offered what he calls a Trump dividend. 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
17: You're going to lose your border. 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You're going to lose your wealth.
5: Now, Democrats blame the president for a surge in gas prices in the Iran conflict. Regular gas has gone up 12 cents the last 2 days, and AAA has diesel at a record high this morning, $5.97 per gallon. And speaking of Iran, we are learning that the missile attack the other night that went after a U.S. base in Jordan left 8 fighter jets damaged, along with a subsonic attack aircraft, but there were no American casualties in that. We just got an inflation update on wholesale prices.
18: Up 0.4%. The year-over-year, this is the headline, came in at 5.4%. That is a little bit hotter than expected.
19: Fox Business Network Cheryl Cassone, that annual wholesale inflation rate is about 0.5% higher than in July. 4 years before the next census, a big change is being proposed to limit the count to only U.S. citizens and permanent residents.
20: The changes would also drop race and ethnicity questions that have been on the census since 1790. President Trump has long complained that immigrants living in the U.S. illegally are included in the national count, and in his first term, he tried to add a citizenship question to the 2020 census, but was blocked by the U.S. Supreme Court. The Constitution's 14th Amendment calls for political representatives to be apportioned based on the, quote, whole number of persons in each state.
19: That's Tanya J. Powers. 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
5: 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I'm Tom Rooney. Two large wildfires were reported in the Pier area this week. The Van Meter Fire in Jones County burned over 1,000 acres. The Four Corners Fire burned about 660 acres in Stanley County, both on Tuesday afternoon. No injuries were reported. The Lookout Mountain Fire near Spearfish is now 54% contained, but drought conditions and tomorrow's forecast for strong winds are causing concern. One lane of northbound I-90 is closed because of visibility concerns caused by the smoke. Other local roads have been reopened. Where were you when the Twin Towers of the World Trade Center came down? Tomorrow marks 25 years since the terror attack that hit our nation. Former State Senator Brent Hoffman of Humboldt remembers where he was at the Pentagon when it was hit by a third hijacked plane used in the attack.
23: Every person of a certain age can tell a story about where they were, who they were with, what they were thinking, what they did in the following days, the feeling that they had in response to 9/11, like no other date in our history.
5: Hoffman shared his perspective on the attack with Greg Belfridge this past week. We'll hear more from him tomorrow. South Dakota's new voter registration law is back in court tomorrow. The law requires people to prove citizenship in order to register to vote. The Attorney General's office will defend the new law. And SNAP nutrition benefits will be stretched in some of the poorest areas of South Dakota with the return of the Healthy Fluid Milk Incentives Program. Bowie Foods and Gus Stop locations will be offering 50% off skim and 1% milk. Company President R.F. Bowie calls it the kind of practical, everyday support the area needs. From the Kello.com News Center, I'm Tom Rooney.
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24: Mostly sunny skies today. Our high temperature 84 with a south wind at 10 to 20 miles per hour. For tonight, low temperature 63. We'll continue that south wind. Warmer tomorrow, more humid, high 88. There could be a few thunderstorms in the region by Friday night. If they develop, they could become strong to severe. Cooler weather on Saturday. From the Storm Center at Kettleland TV, I'm Brian Karstens.
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3: It was 1 year ago today that an assassin struck down Charlie Kirk in front of horrified students at Utah Valley University. This is a special edition of The Mike Gallagher Show. A look at the life and legacy of this popular American voice, a Salem Media colleague and friend. Here's Mike.
4: It was 1 year ago today that we lost a giant, Charlie Kirk. He was gunned down at Utah Valley University. Today is a day of remembrance. Today is a day of tribute. Today is a day that we will honor our colleague and our friend, Charlie Kirk. We'll talk to friends of his, confidants with their regarding their experiences with Charlie, how his loss has changed so much in our world. We're going to hear from Charlie in his own words as well. He was on another college campus tour when he stopped at Utah Valley University 1 year ago today, doing what he loved to do, engaging with students, inviting debate, asking people to prove him wrong. He loved the idea of dissent and dialogue. He sat before a massive audience of young college students debating his conservatism and his Christian ideals. He did this so often. In fact, he was famous for it. He was known for it. For a decade or more, Charlie would debate students who disagreed with him. This is a sample of what that was like.
7: What exactly about socialism do you not like?
8: Like the 130 million people that died under socialism in the last 100 years. The fact that every country that engages in a socialist direction becomes less free, less prosperous.
7: Do you think that maybe there's like a middle ground where you can have a little bit of both?
8: Everything comes at a price. The states that are the most socialistic are the worst and hardest states to live in this country. California, New York, Illinois have the most people leaving. Highest taxes, most social benefits, most social welfare, and they're leaving for states that are freer with lower taxes and more economic freedom. So everything comes at a price.
7: Okay. Well, thank you.
8: Thank you. Appreciate it. Thanks for your time. You've got to give me a good reason, at least two, why you don't like Trump.
7: He's racist.
26: Oh, my.
7: Yup. Boomy.
26: Use Google.
27: An example.
7: Thank you, guys.
8: Okay. So let me ask you a dumb question.
7: Uh-huh.
8: Can you define what does it mean to be racist?
27: Is that what?
7: Do you want me to look up a definition?
8: No, I want you to. You said he's a racist, so you must have a definition of racism in your mind. Tell me what that definition is.
7: Okay, so.
26: Oh, hell,
7: I'm gonna make you guys wait on this. Ooh, zero knowledge.
8: Guys, please don't heckle. I want to try to understand because these words have a lot of meaning.
7: Yeah.
8: But you can't get. I know it's hard on the spot. I just want you to think about it because if you say Trump is a racist, you should be able to easily give a definition of what that word means.
7: So it's hatred towards another race, right?
8: So when has he ever exhibited that? Give me clear and specific examples.
7: You got one?
27: Did he tell Mexicans to go back over the border?
7: Well, yeah, I heard someone say he told told. Yes.
8: Okay, but let me just help you out here.
7: Huh?
8: What you think he's a racist? Because the media has told you he's a racist. Because you can't give me an example off the top of your head, and even when you phone a friend to the audience. I'm not criticizing you. Maybe the media is lying to you. Maybe the man who's being called a racist is actually someone that's trying to improve lives of all Americans.
28: I was just going to ask if you see the irony in your own propaganda in the Constitution on your brainwash tour. Having the explanations here because you don't believe the reader is smart enough to understand the language is kind of propaganda.
8: Well, no. So do you know who that audience is for?
28: For people who can't read it.
0: Yeah, that's a constitution for third graders.
28: Yeah, why are you handing it out to college students?
0: Let's test your knowledge. Yeah. Don't open it up. Right. What is the 10th Amendment? Okay, let's get easier. What's the 4th Amendment?
28: Isn't that the No Quartering Act?
0: No, that's the 3rd Amendment. How many articles are there in the U.S. Constitution?
28: There's 8 articles.
0: 7.
28: 7.
0: What is Article 3 of the U.S. Constitution?
28: I just want to ask
0: you
28: a question.
0: No, but I'm just saying, so, you came here guns a-blazing.
28: Yeah.
0: You do not know more than a third grader about the U.S. Constitution.
4: 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Of course, we'll hear more from Charlie himself, more on this special tribute, this day of remembrance, a day of tribute to Charlie Kirk, as this special edition of the Mike Gallagher Show continues.
9: We are the ones who build. We are the ones who create. We are the ones who lift up humanity. You thought you could kill Charlie Kirk? You have made him immortal. You have immortalized Charlie Kirk. And now millions will carry on his legacy.

0: great work that you continue to do. We got a lot of fans for of you, and I know people are going to find your work. We appreciate your time very much, Josh. All the best.
1: God bless, Mike. Thank you.
0: Take care. More coming up on this special tribute to Charlie Kirk. It's the Mike Gallagher Show for September 10th. Stay with us.

0: Kello News Time is 8:31 from the Kello.com News Center. I'm Tom Rooney. A Nebraska man was sentenced to 15 years in prison for a fatal stabbing in Sioux Falls. Caleb Martin pleaded guilty to manslaughter and aggravated assault in July in the fatal stabbing of 43-year-old Virgil Hawkwing III. 10 of the 15 years were suspended, and Martin was given credit for 510 days already served. Sioux Falls police arrested a man in an incident at the Hotel Phillips in downtown Sioux Falls late yesterday. Eastbound traffic on 9th and Phillips was blocked by nearly a dozen police cars. One man was seen being taken out of the hotel in handcuffs at about 6:30 last night. 25 years ago tomorrow, the nation was shocked by a terror attack. Most of today's college students don't remember the event because they hadn't been born yet. SDSU is holding an on-campus observance of the events of that day to give students the perspective of three people who witnessed the events of the day firsthand. Dean of the College of Arts, Humanities, and Social Services, David Ernest.
1: So many of our students were not alive on 9/11. You know, our undergrads are mostly 18 to 22 years old, so this happened before they were born. And they certainly know the history, right? They're knowledgeable about the dates and the facts and the information, but they're not familiar with the feeling of that day.
0: The observance will be held at the Concert Hall at the Oscar Larson Performing Arts Center tomorrow morning at 10. And a monthly coffee promotion is creating some problems in South Dakota's two largest cities, namely traffic problems. The September 7th promotion at 7 Brew offered a free 7 Brew branded squishy toy for customers who bought two medium or large drinks. South Dakota Newswatch reports police were called due to the traffic backups, but elsewhere, lines stretched for miles. From the Kello.com News Center, I'm Tom Rooney.
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14: Mostly sunny skies today. Our high temperature 84 with a south wind at 10 to 20 miles per hour. For tonight, low temperature 63. We'll continue that south wind. Warmer tomorrow, more humid, high 88. There could be a few thunderstorms in the region by Friday night. If they develop, they could become strong to severe. Cooler weather on Saturday. From the Storm Center at Kettleland TV, I'm Brian Karstens.
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1: Continuing with this special edition of The Mike Gallagher Show, Charlie Kirk remembering. There's a new documentary coming out today called Can You Hear Me Now? It centers around one of Charlie's last interviews. In the movie, he touched on a number of topics, including COVID and the church.
2: You look at the biblical role, it is Christian's role to be the counselor to the king. It's the Christian's role to be the advisor, the counselor, the guider, the mentor, the corrector of the state. And if not us, then who? During the lockdowns, we saw a false teaching that said that the Christian should not get involved in politics. But think about how the separation of church and state was perverted during COVID. So we were said, okay, we always agreed separation church and state, great. But where was that when the government was able to shut down the church? I thought they were supposed to be separate. Why was the government allowed to say you have to wear a mask inside of your church? The government was allowed to say that you have to take a vaccine inside of your church. Wait, so what they're saying is, oh, no Christians in government, but government's allowed in the church. When the church gets locked down during COVID, when they take Easter from us and they take Pentecost from us, what do most of our pastors do? Oh, well, there's nothing I can really do about this. They failed and they should resign and they should no longer be pastors. They should no longer be pastors because they took our most holy days away from us. We saw depression go up, anxiety go up, we saw crime go up, we saw degeneracy go up, we saw our entire culture implode. Why? Because the church was closed and we closed it ourselves. The government didn't do anything. The church did it to themselves.
1: One of our great honors was to attend the Charlie Kirk Memorial in Arizona last September. We visited the Turning Point headquarters, which Charlie, of course, founded, and mourners had paid tribute and laid a ton of flowers and memorials to Charlie. And among them, we caught up with podcaster Benny Johnson, who shared very emotional thoughts about Charlie's passing.
3: Benny, there are very few people in American culture who have had this kind of an impact on the American people.
4: Well, right, especially after their passing. So this is what normally happens, is people lose power. Tyrants lose power after their passing. People live their lives and they go on, and then, you know, you're truly gone when people forget your name. I've never in my life witnessed what's happening here. Charlie's social media accounts have doubled and tripled in size. My entire social media feed, along with every other person on earth, is now seeing Charlie's voice speaking to us. What has happened here is a martyrdom in the true sense of the Christian tradition. The same way that the blood of Stephen, who, and it gave me chills thinking about this, Mike, was the same age as Charlie upon his martyrdom, the same way that that inspired the single greatest growth of Christianity and the kingdom of God upon his death, that is what we are witnessing here. And Charlie, in many interviews, explained what he wanted his legacy to be. What 20-year-old man does that, by the way? He explained many times, I want to be remembered for courage for the kingdom of God. And God is using, as he always does, Charlie's martyrdom to advance the kingdom of God. It is precisely what Charlie would have wanted. I get chills talking about it.
3: One of the world's most popular social media influencers, Benny Johnson, with us here outside Turning Point USA. Benny, you talk about chills. I came across a video of an interview Charlie gave the morning he was killed with Fox Nation. Did you see what he said when he was asked, how do you live your life? What rules do you follow? What quotes do you go by? And the first one was, this too shall pass. I mean, he was so prophetic hours before he was killed in Salt Lake City, almost foreshadowing what was going to happen to him.
4: I will live who knows how long, but whatever my deathbed is, I will be able to say I was witness to a miracle. I've worked with Charlie for 10 years. I saw the prophetic nature of his life. What 14-year-old is wandering the halls of the RNC convention in 2012 when Mitt Romney was running for president, talking about the vision for Turning Point, begging for his first donors, wandering the stairwells there in Tampa? 14-year-old boys are getting Legos stuck up their nose, not doing that. And what Charlie has built is the single most powerful youth political organization on earth, that is the fastest growing political organization in the world currently. That is the hand of God. We were witness to a miracle. We were witness to a prophetic calling, and we all got to see it in our own ways. Some of us up close, some of us worked with him like you did, Mike. And when we were working with Charlie, you could actually see it. And I don't know, other than the birth of my own children, I don't think I'll ever be able to say I was witness to a true miracle. So this was a true miracle. It's God's telling us he's real, he's working, and he's not done with America yet.
1: 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He was with Charlie at Utah Valley 1 year ago today, that fateful day. We'll also visit with one of Charlie's early mentors, Turning Point USA board member and our dear friend Tom Sedeka, as we continue to remember the life and the legacy of Charlie Kirk here on this special episode of The Mike Gallagher Show.
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10: They'll gather again tonight in Dallas. I'm Dave Anthony, Fox News, for the final night of the Republicans' first ever midterm convention that President Trump posted on Truth Social is bigger and better than anyone thought. He closed out night one with an hour, 45-minute speech.
11: Democrats have nominated the most extreme and dangerous group of candidates for the House and Senate ever to seek office. These people are radical left.
10: And he pledges if Republicans win and keep control of Congress,
11: you win with us and you get $5,000. It will be called the Trump dividend.
10: That's $5,000 for every U.S. adult citizen, as Democrats blame the president for the cost of the Iran conflict. Oil surging up more than 3%. Gas prices up 12 cents the last 2 days. Diesel's at a new record high. And as Fox's Ginny Casolo reports, we got an inflation update this morning.
12: Prices at the wholesale level, the producer price index rose 0.4% in August. Higher gasoline prices were a factor. For the year ending in August, the PPI rose 5.4%.
10: That annual wholesale inflation June was more than 0.5% higher than in July. We're learning more about Iran's retaliation this week, targeting a U.S. base in Jordan, to more American attacks destroying Iranian oil tankers.
13: 8 fighter jets and a subsonic attack aircraft suffered damage during the attack on Tuesday night. This originally reported by CBS and confirmed to Fox News. An A-10 Warthog has a missing wing. 8 F-15 fighters, all lightly damaged but returned to service. No Americans died in the assault.
10: Fox's Jonathan Savage. Today marks 1 year since Charlie Kirk, the prominent conservative, was assassinated giving a speech at Utah Valley University, where there's a memorial service tonight. Caleb Chilcutt was a few feet away when Kirk was shot. A member of the Turning Point USA organization tells Fox.
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16: 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I'm Chuck Beck. 138 new U.S. citizens were welcomed at the Washington Pavilion in Sioux Falls yesterday. Congressman Dusty Johnson gave the keynote address saying the new citizens make the country stronger. They came from 48 different countries. South Dakota's new voter registration law is back in court tomorrow. The new law requires voters to prove citizenship to register to vote. The Attorney General's office will be defending the new law. Sioux Falls police arrested a man in an incident at the Hotel Phillips in downtown Sioux Falls late yesterday. Eastbound traffic on 8th and Phillips was blocked by nearly a dozen police cars. One man was seen being taken out of the hotel in handcuffs at about 6:30 last night. Lincoln County commissioners have spent weeks going through the budget line by line trying to make cuts. They've trimmed a $12 million structural deficit down to $8 million, often sparking sharp debates in the process. The line-by-line review was initiated by Commissioner Joel Ahrens, who has often found himself on the short side of a 3-2 split among commissioners, but Ahrens believes that's about to change.
17: Times are changing on January 5th, because there will be political support, I believe, for wanting to take all of these big issues in a different direction.
16: The makeup of the county commission will change in January with the arrival of the new members. The Jackrabbits will get a shot at the Iowa State Cyclones next year. The Big 12 program unveiled its non-conference schedule with SDSU visiting Ames on August 27th of next year. It pits former SDSU player and coach Jimmy Rogers against his alma mater. Rogers coached 14 seasons in Brookings before taking the head coaching position at Iowa State. And from the Kello.com News Center, I'm Chuck Beck.
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19: Mostly sunny skies today, a little bit warmer. Our high 84 with a south wind at 10 to 20. Mainly clear skies tonight, low at 63. South winds, though, will continue 15 to 30. Tomorrow, a lot of wind out of the south, 20 to 40. A little more humidity, high of 88. There could be a couple of thunderstorms around the region for tomorrow night. From the Storm Center at Kelloland TV, I'm meteorologist Brian Karstens.
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0: With Russ Evans, this is Shannon Nordstrom, thanking you for tuning in to the Nordstrom's Under the Hood Show. 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
21: I'm Chris Carter, here to answer your calls at 866-594-4150. 866-594-4150. Let's go right to the phones. We've got someone who's been waiting as we started, so we'll get to that. I have some, I brought something in for today's
23: show.
21: Did
23: ya?
21: Yeah.
23: Can't wait.
21: Let's talk to Spencer. You're on the Under the Hood Show. Spencer, what can we do for you?
24: Hey guys, thanks for taking my call. My son's got a 2014 Chevy Equinox, and it started doing this thing where when he turns the key off, it continues to run for a couple of seconds. And we did a little research on it, didn't find a lot on it. A couple guys were talking about maybe it was a fuel pump issue, but nothing real definitive. So just wondering if you guys have run into that before.
22: I've seen it a couple times on those, and we've seen both an ignition switch that has failed. So you shut the key off, and it retains power for just a second as you shut it off, sometimes continuously, unless you put the key back in it and wiggle it around and turn it off, make sure it snaps when you pull it out. The other thing we've seen was the body control module keeping power on, because the way that system works, it has a combination of the engine controller and the body control module. And when you turn the key on, it tells the body control module to power up, the security is released, then it sends a signal to the engine computer, and it powers that up, and they kind of go back and forth. They power each other. But if you've got a body control module that's failed and stays on, it's going to continuously run. So to diagnose that, we use a voltmeter at the ignition switch and a scanner. We read the state of the ignition on the scanner, and it'll say on when the vehicle's running. We turn that key off, and we watch for the voltmeter to go to zero immediately after we turn the key off. The split second from the key going from on to off, it should say, it should just stop on that. That voltmeter should go to zero, but also the body control module should say engine state off. If it does not say off and your power is gone, it's a body control module issue. But if you turn the key off and you still have power at the key, that's going to be your issue. So it's diagnosable, but it can take some time, and it may not do it every single time, which is going to make it hard for a shop to find it, because they could, more than likely, if you shut it off and a shop can't duplicate it, this doesn't occur every time, right? It's just now and then it does it.
24: Correct. It's been getting worse and worse, but yeah, it has been intermittent.
22: So what's probably going to happen is if he turns it off and says, oh, it kept running, and then starts it back up again and shuts it off again, at that point, it's probably going to shut off right away. And it'll, every time he tries it now, it'll go, well, I can't get it to do it again. So I think the shop is going to run into that same experience. If I had it myself, sure, and was trying to find it at home, I would probably get myself a voltmeter. I would make some longer leads and attach it to that ignition switch, to the run wire on the ignition switch, and then do a ground on the body anywhere that's got metal. Turn that voltmeter on and just watch it. So now when I turn it off, I look over and see the meter, and it's still running. There it is.
21: So if that can be confirmed, will that tell you enough?
22: If that thing still has power when you shut the key off, yeah, it's definitely okay. Got a key that's bad. But if it's still running and there's no voltage at that key, then it's deeper, and then the shop is really going to have to get involved and try to figure out. But they won't want to mess with it unless it's doing it every single time. It just takes too much shop time away.
23: And that online theory that you guys came together with a fuel pump, something would have to command the fuel pump. Just a fuel pump staying on can't do anything on its own. If it would just press fuel up to the point where it would hit the rail and
22: it still has pressure when you shut the key.
23: Right. And so it can't alone make the vehicle run.
22: That's AI. Sometimes I'll run a Google search on AI just to see what kind of crazy answer I get back. And it's just like when we have a caller here, occasionally, it's pretty rare, but occasionally we'll get a caller who will say, hey, your last call, hey, the guy had a Chevy and it did this, and he wanted to know an answer. Well, I know what's wrong with it because my Ford does it every time. Well, is it possible? Yes. Likely no. It's two different vehicles. So when you get that AI response back, they're just scouring the internet for things that can keep a car running. And they'll find anything that anybody's ever posted saying, well, I had a fuel pump with this issue. It's kind of tricky.
21: Does that help you out there, Spencer?
24: Sure. Yeah, it does. We pulled a few codes out of it the other night and wondered if that would point us in the direction for one of the two of these issues. We had a system 2 rich, bank 1, exhaust camshaft position timing over advanced, bank 1. And a catalyst system efficiency below threshold, bank 1. Does that point to anything for you guys?
22: It does, but not this ignition problem.
21: Different problem.
23: Those are the problems you get to fix after you figure the ignition
21: right.
23: problem out.
21: Once you get that fixed.
24: Sure. Yeah. Okay.
22: Now,
24: okay. So those wouldn't be.
22: Not for this, but I had to follow up with another question. When he turns this key off, does the engine continue to run normally, or does it diesel on? And
23: yeah, that's a good question.
22: Not like poorly.
24: It's actually changed a little bit. When this first started, it would diesel. It would run kind of rough. I was with him just two nights ago when we pulled these codes out, and it ran smooth for those couple seconds. But to start with, yeah, it was running pretty rough.
22: See, we've got two different things. If the engine continues to run.
23: Yeah, make that statement again, Russ, because I know where you're going with this.
22: Right. Diesel, because if it has power, it's going to run smoothly.
23: Like it's normally running.
22: But if you shut it off and it runs rough. That can happen if the engine is running rich and you've got timing chains that are really worn out, which is very common in those engines. You probably hear a rattling in the front.
23: This is a 4-cylinder, right?
22: No.
24: Yes, 4-cylinder.
23: Yep.
22: Yeah. Then you can have the engine have run on. And if you have a fuel pump issue, you have injector issues, which is really common in these things, you can have enough fuel left in there, enough carbon buildup with it out of time, it can cause it to diesel and run on. It'll ignite without spark plugs. So that can happen. But if it runs perfectly smooth, that's a different situation. But your catalyst issue, that is often caused on this vehicle by excessive oil going down that pipe from the engine using some oil. And also with it out of time, you're getting unburned fuel down there, which does that. And then when the timing gears wear, it can cause a lot of other issues. That's one that if you don't have any oil burning at all, it would be a good candidate to have chains put in it and gears and actuators, get that fixed again so it's running good. If it's burning oil, don't bother with that. Just put an engine in it. But
23: That's not what he called for, Russ.
22: Or if it's wait. Not for the timing issue. Yeah.
23: How many miles are on this Equinox?
24: He's got about 160 on it.
22: Yeah, so it could be burning oil at this point for sure.
23: Has it been burning any oil?
24: Yeah, it has been.
22: Yeah, then it's not one you want to put timing chains on. And it's getting up there. You know, it's of the age. It's a 14, so it's still not super old. It's one of those that if you put an engine in it, a lot of people put remanufactured engines in it. And when you look at the price of that, you have to compare it to the price of what it would cost you to buy this vehicle. If you wanted to go out and buy a 2014 with 160,000 miles that ran perfectly and looked real nice, hopefully yours looks nice. I don't know. It might be really bad, but I don't know. If it was in really good shape, look and see what you're going to buy it for, and you'll find that it would be as much or more than the cost to put that engine in. But now that you've put a brand new engine in it with like a 3-year, 100,000-mile warranty, you've increased the value even more because you've cut all those miles off. And here this vehicle could go. I have people all the time that'll say, well, my son's driving this to school. He graduates next year, and I'm going to give it to my daughter, and she's going to drive it for 2 or 3 or 4 more years in school. So should I just put an engine in it and do that? Or should I go spend 12 to 15 grand to find another used car that may have a problem in a couple years? And then you're out double the money. So a lot of people will fix these still.
23: This call took a turn.
21: And Spencer, this is ideal for Spencer too, because if he puts the new engine in, he doesn't have to drive it. Do you know what I mean? Because if you're trying to decide between an engine and a new vehicle, you don't want the old
23: Chris,
21: one.
23: All he called in for was because his vehicle was running on. We got to give him a song. Yeah. This is hard right now.
21: I'm trying to distract him. Because if you have to choose between an engine and a new vehicle, and then you go with the engine, you're disappointed because you just have your vehicle but with a good engine. But Spencer doesn't have to deal with that.
22: You'll be less disappointed than $800 a month payments, that's for sure. Right.
23: Spencer, you can also just let it chug along for a while.
21: That's what I would do.
22: That's a good thing with this one is because it just runs on now and then. He doesn't add so much oil that he has to buy cases and keep in the back. You might drive this thing, and it won't cost you any more later than it will now for an engine, unless prices happen to go up a little bit. That's inflation.
21: But market pricing, not.
23: Yeah. So I'm going to ask your hunch before we hang up this call, because I'm sure there's people are wondering. We started off just making an assumption that when you turn the key off, this thing just kept running like you didn't shut the key off.
22: And that does happen.
23: But it sounds more like it would run on as like an old car that used to get so hot that it would diesel. Is it more like that?
24: It started out like that. The last couple times that I've seen it do it, it's been running smooth when he shuts it off. Okay. But to start with, yes, it was dieseling like the older vehicles used to.
21: What do you do?
23: He's kind of got two different symptoms going on there.
21: What do you do if it just keeps running? I mean, what does he do when that happens?
22: You turn the key back on and then shut it back off.
21: Shut it off.
22: And if it was running on, diesel type thing, you can leave it in gear when you turn the key off. Then when it shuts off, you put it in park and turn the key off.
23: Okay. Put some load on it.
21: Yeah. Well, Spencer, that wasn't ideal.
23: Did you learn something?
24: Yes, I did. Yeah, I sure appreciate it.
21: Did you
24: I was
21: have
24: hoping
21: fun?
24: For something simple like spark plugs, but at least I have a direction now.
23: Yeah, it's unfortunately, our best instincts based on experience are that it's not a fuel pump, it's not spark plugs, it's something more going on there.
21: Did you have fun calling in the show, Spencer? All right, don't answer that. 866-594-4150. We're going to take a break. When we come back, we want to hear from you on the Under the Hood Show.
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4: YouTube certified mechanic. Yeah, that's not quite what they mean by certified mechanic. This is Under the Hood.
21: 866-594-4150. That's the number to reach us here at the Under the Hood Show. Let's talk to Chris now. You're on the Under the Hood Show. Chris, what can we do for you?
5: Well, hi, guys. I'm from Sioux Falls. I have a question about a convertible top. I have a 650i BMW 2007, and it has a front motor like that is up by the windshield, but it also has a motor that puts the top down near the trunk, you know, inside the trunk cavity area, and it works intermittently. It also has a button that you put like a rear window down too, sometimes in preparation, and sometimes it does that by itself. Trying to figure out how to isolate whether it's the window switch that does that or whether it's the motor in the trunk that's not working. How do you isolate that?
22: A lot of work.
21: Oh.
22: And proper tools.

0: Chris, what have you learned or tried to do yourself? Or what have you what's your knowledge base on this problem other than knowing it's there?
1: Well, I bought the car about 5 years ago, and the guy said at the little motor up front by the windshield, he gave me an Allen wrench and that you undid that before you put the top down. And then through YouTube and some things, I looked at it and found out that actually is a motor that's supposed to do it itself. And you can do it manually. It shows on YouTube also. But so I learned that. And then just over time, over a 2 or 3 year period, it just started being intermittent. And sometimes when I like to drive with the top up, that back window, it's a hard window in the back, and I can't get that thing to go down all the time either. So I wondered, is it just really a window switch that is preventing everything, you know, or is it something bigger?
2: If they plug a scanner into it at the dealership, they'll be able to look at everything that's supposed to be moving, if there's power going to which motor and when, and if there's an input from the window switch. But the window switch, if it controls anything, it controls all of it.
0: Because that's like step one.
2: Yep. That switch goes through a CAN bus system, so it's all on a network like your home computer. You type one button, and then down the line it goes. So if the switch does anything at all, if it rolls up and down the windows or does anything at all, it does that. It's long gone of where something might have more than one output coming from the same switch. This is all going through that CAN bus system. So it sends the info to the top module and knows what's going on there. So it's more than the switch.
1: Right. Well, it's kind of a compound switch. You know, it's one where you can put like the four windows down in the car, but then to put the rear window down, you have to hit an alternate button there and then use it to put the rear button down. Right. And that's what I wondered with the compound switch nature. What could it just be the switch?
2: Only it could be, but not because of the switch. It would only be if the switch, the module inside the switch is having a failure, not the actual button itself. When they started putting these, they had hard top convertibles and just a modern style convertible. You know, the original ones, like the old Beetle, we just pull one handle and you push the top down and there it was. And if you wanted to, you throw a boot on it or not. But then they started getting more modern and they went to two hydraulic cylinders and one switch and the pump would run back and forth like a snowplow. And then they had to go crazy. Ford Fairlane was the first one that said, let's do this retractable hardtop. And that had quite a few features with the trunk coming up and the top going down. Then somebody decided, let's modernize it somewhere in the, I think it was late 90s when the first one started coming out, 90s to through 2000s. There were a lot of convertible tops. It kind of went through a phase. And now I do get a number of calls a year of all different designs. It's primarily the General Motors ones that had a lot of issues, but BMW is very close behind on how many people are having issues with them. And some of them they've taken into the dealer and they said, now we know what's wrong with it because it's a common issue. So they go to that part to verify that's definitely what's wrong with it. And then they say, this part's no longer available. Here's part number. Good luck. If you can find it out there on eBay or something, we'll put it in for you, get it timed and programmed, but finding the part's going to be tricky because it's not available through the dealer network anymore. And that does happen a lot, like with the Pontiacs and stuff that had the tops. They'll just hand them a sheet and say, here's the part number, go find it. And occasionally, a few of my customers have said, yeah, I looked around and was able to find a recycling yard or something or a car dash part, and somebody had a vehicle that had this type of top. So I was able to say, hey, I'm willing to pay. I need this part. I know you're not going to give it to me for $30, but I'm willing to pay $250, $300, $500, whatever it is for this. Will you go see if you have one and pull it for me? Sure. And then they pull it and you hope it's good. If it's been sitting a while, you know, hopefully you get a fresh one that has been tested that, you know, it works, but it takes a little bit. And I know, you know, not everybody's able to diagnose it at home. So it probably will take, I'm thinking this is probably going to take a trip to the dealership where they're going to diagnose it and either they're going to have parts available and be able to help you, or they're going to say, it needs this part. We can't get it if they can't get it. And they'll give you the part number and you'll be able to go track that down and then they could install it for you.
3: Can you turn that one into a manual? Is there

0: No.
1: Right? That's
0: because because you've got to do, it's got to do so many functions. With most of these convertibles like this, you have to put the windows down first before you can move that top. I mean, even going back to my convertible Beetle I have to roll down the side windows in the back if I want to smoothly put the top up and down, just a couple cranks. Mm-hmm. If I don't, it's going to catch. I'm probably going to have to pull the window out a little bit to get it to snap under. So it's kind of always been a thing.
1: Mine on my Pontiac, you didn't have to do anything to the windows.
0: No, yours was pretty easy.
1: Except it helped if you did. So yeah. Basically, you tried to put the top on, and it would confound you for a few seconds, and then you go, oh, yeah, I just have to open the door or put the windows down, and then...
2: Chris, that is a pretty cool car, though, for its age. You know, that's for sure. I can see why you're attracted to it.
0: Yeah, the BMW 650 was a great car. I like all the different designs they had in the 650 and the 750, and when they had the 850, and all of them were.
1: And also, Chris,
0: starting to become collectible.
1: When you buy a car like this, the previous owner always says. Sometimes. Every once in a while.
0: Here's a wrench. Not,
2: yeah. Yeah, here's an Allen wrench.
1: It's not been a problem very much. Motor. But every once in a while. And that's
0: when they hand you a roll of duct tape and say, just put some of this on there.
2: Wish you the best on repairing that one.
1: 866-594-4150. We're going to take a break. When we come back, we want to hear from you on the Under the Hood Show.
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4: I'm Susan Lee, and this is the Fox Business Report.
5: Stocks lost ground at the open, and crude oil prices are higher again today. Brent crude, the global benchmark, has topped $105 a barrel, and now West Texas Intermediate, U.S. oil, has topped $100. Investors are looking at a rise in inflation at the wholesale level. The producer price index for the year ending in August rose 5.4%, up 4.6%, excluding food and energy. Macy's is holding up better than expected. It topped earnings estimates. It's raising expectations for the year, and it also was helped by a tariff refund in the recent quarter, but the stock opened down 4%. Apple shares up 1.5% after it unveiled its first foldable smartphone yesterday. Apple raised prices for iPhones, but not as much as some analysts projected. That's your Fox Business Report. I'm Ginny Cosolda, invested in you.
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11: Mostly sunny skies today. Our high temperature 84 with a south wind at 10 to 20 miles per hour. For tonight, low temperature 63. We'll continue that south wind. Warmer tomorrow, more humid, high 88. There could be a few thunderstorms in the region by Friday night. If they develop, they could become strong to severe. Cooler weather on Saturday. From the Storm Center at Kendallland TV, I'm Brian Karstens.
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0: 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You may be
1: what
0: very
1: falls
0: surprised.
1: Under that? Like if I get a new Corvette,
0: the just website will tell you.
1: Okay.
0: But for instance, we have here at the shop a number of newer performance Corvettes. They're not daily drivers. They're Corvettes. Come on. I don't know anybody that drives a daily driver newer Corvette.
1: I would.
0: An older one. You would drive
1: if you're,
0: the new one?
1: If you're, yeah.
0: Offering?
1: Well, yeah.
0: Come on up.
2: Here comes the show car thing again.
1: No.
0: I got all the keys hanging up. General. You want them? yeah, that's one that does
2: I
0: it.
2: I did tell Marie about your service.
1: Okay, good.
2: Yeah.
0: They have some rules, which they should. That's how it's so affordable and you can get great protection at a great price. But go there. Go to BerkeleyOneClassics.com and look and see. You can always call their office, their numbers right there. It's something that you should really do. Like for myself, I save an amazing amount of money on the collectors I have because they know I'm not driving these every day, but I still want that same amount of protection. And I get that, but I pay a ton less. I did have one of my cars insured through my regular car insurance. I don't know why I ever did that. It was, I'm like, this car just sits here. I drive it three times a year, and I was paying literally five times as much for that vehicle. Because they know you're not driving it. When are you going to drive it? So check them out.
1: 866-594-4150. Let's go to Connecticut and talk to Harry. You're on the End of the Hood Show. Harry, what can we do for you?
13: Yeah, thanks for taking my call. I have a 2005 Buick Century, and it has a pass lock security issue where I believe it's based on an ohms reading, and you get in the car, turn the key on to start, and it's just dead silence except you can hear the fuel pump pumping in the fuel tank. And then the short-term fixes to just – there's a process. You turn the key off, then you turn it on to start. You turn it on to on, and you wait until the security light stops blinking, and then you turn it off, and then you turn it on, and it starts. That security light can blink anywhere from 3 minutes to 10 minutes. And even after 10 minutes, if it doesn't work, you have to repeat the process. Is there a bypass, viable bed bypass, to in the wiring that I can do to, if I'm not worried about security, that can be done?
0: There's two things that can be done. Either the computer can have custom programming done to it to remove the security system from it, or you can have the put a pass lock bypass in it. It's the same bypass they use for installing a remote start. So if your area has a company around that does remote starts for cars, stereos, alarms, remote starts, find one of those and ask them to put a bypass in it, and that'll bypass the key. That bypass module is typically less money than fixing the system, because the fix for it usually involves replacing the whole ignition assembly, the lock cylinder, which has the trigger in it, we'll call it, that senses when you have the key in it, and as it turns, it passes the reader inside of the lock cylinder. So you replace that whole in-dash assembly, and then you're fixed. But it has the ability to wear out again over the years as magnetism comes into play and wear comes into play. You'll have this issue, and it I would think it would last at least another 5 years, maybe 10 if you replace it, but there's no guarantee on that. Chris had one of these in his 97 Oldsmobile Cutlass Supreme. I nailed it, didn't
1: Cutlass.
0: I?
1: Cutlass.
0: Yeah.
1: Yeah, 98, but yeah.
13: Yeah.
1: Yeah, okay. Close enough.
2: And I'm with you, Harry.
0: I gave him the thing, turn the key, wait, turn it off, turn the key, and he's like, I'm tired of this. Can you fix it?
2: Harry, if you, unless you have the world's most unique and valuable one-off 2005 Buick Century.
0: Still bypass.
2: Bypass module is the way to go.
1: Yeah. It's not going to be more than a remote start, right? At least.
0: No.
1: Not even close.
0: No, a lot cheaper. They could put a whole remote start on it, and that could fix the issue too.
2: But has this system gotten old enough that a modern store that hasn't been around like you have for 40 years is going to not...
0: Oh, they'll know how to do it.
2: Not know this on this particular passkey system?
0: No. With the modern remote starts, they keep amazing databases. Let's take CompuStar, for instance. When we would go into our local shop, the guys would come to Daryl, or they'd do it on their own. They would type in the car into CompuStar's system, and it would print out, just shoot right out a diagram of the car, of what wires to tap into, what wires to connect to on the CompuStar unit, what bypass number to use, and how to connect it. It would put all that in. So they have stuff going back to anything fuel injected. I mean, I remember they had cars like all the way back to 87, 88 when they were going with full fuel injection. They didn't do a lot with older ones that had carburetors, because that had a different system, and that was before CompuStar, but they had stuff going back to the 80s that were fuel injected. So, you know, an 88 Olds Cutlass Supreme with front wheel drive fuel injection, that wouldn't have been a problem, or a Cutlass Sierra or something. They could do all that. So yeah, it's not like with our shop. If a guy comes in with a 79 Trans Am that's got a carburetor on it, and I say, hey, just go rebuild that carb, they just need a quick rebuild. Okay, where do we even get the repair info? Because that's on the vintage system. It's not even with current stuff. Hey, most cars are going to be similar, anything fuel injected, but like with this electronic stuff, no, you're pretty, I think it's not, they shouldn't deny it just based on the age of the car, because it's going to be the same. The new ones, they are different in that you just basically tap into the data wire and it does everything for you. Starts the car, shuts it off, does, you know, windows, locks, all of it just by tapping into a data wire. You don't even need the remote, the big heavy wires hooked up anymore, because it's the car's able to remote start from the factory.
1: Does that help you out there, Harry? Get you pointed in the right direction?
13: Somewhat, but I also was wondering, like, if you had the ohms, it's an ohms-based security system, it reads within a window. Yeah. Within a window of like 600 to 800 ohms or something like that to make it work. But if I put a bypass in to bypass that.
0: Do you have pass lock or a pass lock two? When you take the key out, does the key have a chip in it?
13: Pass lock two.
0: So it has a chip in the key.
13: Yes.
0: Okay. That's a whole different story, because everything we just described here, for all the people that have no chip in their key. Mm-hmm. Which goes to a lot of the modern stuff.
2: So he's got a pill in his key.
0: Yeah. So that pass lock two has a resistor pellet in it. So you can measure that resistance and then go down to the bottom of the dash. I think it's the orange covered wire. The yellow ones are airbags, but that orange covered one is it runs down with the two white wires inside of it.
1: You want to check that before you can.
0: Yeah. That's where you connect it. And the yellow one's going to say airbag SRS on it. The pass lock is going to be unlabeled. But you go down to the bottom of the column, so you're past the switch at the top and all that, and the clock spring, all that whole area you're bypassing when you tap into any wires at the bottom. But yes, you can put in, if you've got a resistor that's so many ohms, you could put that down on the bottom, and this will work with any GM car that has that type of system.
1: There you go.
13: Okay, I think that might be the easiest way.
0: Yeah, the one we were talking about where you turn it and it reads the ignition lock cylinder and you have to replace the whole thing. There have been some people that have tried to read an ohms resistance on that and put resistors in. It doesn't work. It might work a couple times, but it doesn't continue. But yours would.
13: With the chip, yeah.
0: Yep.
13: Okay. I had one more question, if you don't mind.
1: Sure.
13: I get a thermostat emissions, code. And I don't recall off the top of my head, but the recommendation is to replace the thermostat. But my temperature reading is normal. So it's something else that's going on. And if I don't fix it, is it giving the wrong signal to the computer? Like,
0: it can affect your
13: maybe my gas mileage.
0: Yeah, it can affect your fuel mileage a little bit. And what's happening is the engine computer does not see. It looks at the load of the vehicle. It looks at the outside temperature. It looks at the air intake temperature coming into the engine, and it makes a decision on how fast that engine should reach the proper operating temperature. If it's too slow to do that by a certain percentage, I think it's 20% slower than normal, it will turn that light on and give you a code. Even though you have the proper amount of heat on your dash, it just means it's taking longer to reach that, and that's why it's turning it on. And in some cases, once that light comes on, it'll shut off your air conditioning as well. So you'll find yourself without AC because the compressor won't kick on because you have that code, and it can cause other things to shut off. But that, yes, that would be the case of a thermostat. And we've seen some cheaper thermostats have this issue as well, where they just don't stay closed long enough. Our partner over at Motorrad makes a really good thermostat. I mean, that's where they got started. They've been doing it for years, and they're made to stay closed, fully closed, longer until that engine reaches that, when it gets almost right exactly at that operating temperature, boom, it opens right up and it stays where it should. When it needs to cool, it's fully open, stays right there. There's no in between, like with some of the really cheap ones you can get. There's a lot of cheap foreign made ones that they don't stay closed long enough. They're starting to crack open when that thing's like at 130 degrees, which is way too cool, and you can get that code. So now that cars are, they're less tolerant of those temperature fluctuations because they want to meet emissions. They want it warm as fast as they can, cool it down without overheating. So you got to get a good quality thermostat. So that's what we would suggest. And they're not too terrible to replace on this car.
13: Oh yeah, they are. It's not easy.
0: Well,
13: it's not like a conventional for us. thermostat.
0: No, it's not right on top, but it's, for us to do it, we don't, I guess it's one of the easier ones compared to some of the cars, like a Katy or something. Oof.
13: Really?
0: They get really nuts. Really? Yeah. Some of them are very bad.
13: I mean, I look at it and I think they could have put that in a much better location, but.
1: I bet you look at things a lot and do that, Russ. They could have put this in a lot better location.
0: And there's some things I look at and think it's going to take forever to get apart, and I start digging into it and I'm like,
1: there we go. It
0: wasn't too bad.
1: Harry, thanks very much for the call. Good luck. 866-594-4150. We're going to take a break. When we come back, we want to hear from you on the Under the Hood Show.
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12: 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This is Under the Hood.
1: 866-594-4150. That's the number to reach us here at the Under the Hood Show. Let's talk to Brian. You're on the Under the Hood Show. Brian, what can we do for you?
17: Hey, I got a daughter's car. It's a 2009 Equinox, the 3.6. Okay, we've been battling catalyst inefficiency codes, 430 and 420 codes on this thing. And what I've done with this thing is I have changed with Bosch oxygen sensors, and I've changed the catalytic converters with Walker catalytic converters off Rock Auto. It worked good for about 10 months. And now it's starting to do the same codes again. Are those converters probably not as good quality as what a guy should use, or should I use better quality caps, or what should I start checking on this thing?
1: I think I know.
2: Chris, you want to try?
1: He's got to fix the thing that's making the things go bad.
0: That is a possibility. If it uses any coolant at all, or if it uses any oil at all, or you have rich or lean codes in the engine besides the CAD codes, it will destroy those converters. It'll take a little longer, but it will happen.
1: And the better converter will just take a little longer, maybe?
0: Correct.
2: I mean, Walker is a good brand, but it does not have the material in it that a factory converter has. I know this from selling the scrap converters to our buyers, that we send them away, they cut them up in a lab, and they assay the material out of them. Oh. And I know that if I send them a load that has a lot of aftermarket converters in it, I get paid like $2. there's just not a lot of material in them compared to an OEM convertible.
0: There could be 80% difference between an OEM. If I hand it to them and say, here's an OEM and here's an aftermarket, there could be 80% difference in what they pay for the two. So, a lot of times it is just the material in there.
17: Yeah, the car runs good. You know, the only reason she wants it fixed is that if, you know, eventually the check engine light comes on, then her remote start doesn't work with winter coming on. She wants that option working or whatever. And, you know, the car doesn't use any oil. We don't have to add oil to it, but between oil changes. But it's just at that point where, you know, just trying to figure out more options to see what we can do there or whatever.
2: Well, we've seen that before where people will have aftermarket converters that they've bought, and they will work for a bit, and there's just, I think Chris hit it pretty well. There's not a lot of tolerance there for a car that is older. And so it might keep the light off for a while, and this comes into a big play like in emission testing states where they're trying to get a vehicle to pass emissions. And I will go on my soapbox here, and this is where our trade association, the Automotive Recyclers Association, we have been actively petitioning the EPA, talking to congressmen when I was out at Hill Days, trying to get them to change a ruling, a rulemaking that was done a long time ago, before the lead was taken out of the gasoline, before cars tested themselves, that allows for a reuse of a reclaimed catalytic converter off another car. And I read that law, the ruling, many different times. There's times like, I'm just going to start selling them. But then there's this like $50,000 fine per occurrence in their type language. If they give some credence to allow for the aftermarket converters, but none for an original equipment used, which makes zero sense.
0: Which are much better.
1: Right.
2: Because we could have a car that comes in with 80,000 miles, that runs great, that gets in a traffic accident, that has absolutely zero problems with the emission system, and that converter is 100% able to be reused, could go onto another vehicle, and they can test it on the next vehicle. If they put it on and it doesn't work, guess what? You get another one.
0: That's how he knows this vehicle's bad. This Equinox, he would not know there was a problem unless that light came on the dash. But in 1975, when that law was written, that converter could not test itself.
2: Yeah, they had no way to know.
0: It couldn't test itself until about 1994, when we came up with the OBD2, where it had a sensor before and after the converter, and it ran a test every single time you drove it. So there were a lot of years that made perfect sense between 1972, when they started some of those, all the way up to 1994. Great law, but let's modernize it now.
2: Yeah, and so I do have connections in the industry that sell tested OEM converters, and one of our salesmen might be able to help you with that if you wanted to go down that road. But you do want to make sure that vehicle is 100% running. Well, it's never going to be 100% when it's an 09.
0: Yeah.
1: Right.
2: But you want to make sure that it's properly operating.
0: Yeah. It's not burning oil. I mean, it's not burning coolant, so we know we're good there. It's probably just a converter that's a little weak.
1: Brian, I have a question for you, sure. A dad question.
17: Yep.
1: This is your daughter's car, and she wants the remote start to work in winter, and the check engine light makes that not work. When she tells you that, what is your gut reaction?
17: Well, you know, she wants to start it from her apartment window. Or whatever.
2: Yeah. What don't you say out loud?
1: Right. Right. And do you, and you say to her, you say, okay, that's a good point. We'll see what we can do. But inside, what are you feeling when you're saying, it's fine, we'll see if we can fix it? What are you really thinking?
0: He's thinking it's so much cheaper to buy an aftermarket remote starter that doesn't care if the check engine light's on than converters.
17: Yeah, that's a possibility or whatever. Yeah. I got another question for you. We were thinking about updating that car to like an 18 or newer with a 1.5 turbo in it. What are your thoughts on that engine?
2: I'd much rather see you do that than one in the era that you're in with a four cylinder.
0: Yeah,
2: with a standard four cylinder.
17: Yeah, them are bad. Yeah,
2: yeah. Russ, sure. What you know? We see the worst of the worst, but what are you seeing on? I know that like.
0: Well, we put plenty of engines in those, but a whole lot less than we did with the 2.4 four cylinders.
2: I know that our manager Craig here, he's had one for himself, one for his mom, one for a daughter in that era. And they love them. They've had good success with them. But
0: if they're driven,
2: yeah,
0: the correct way, which is, you know, I'm assuming she would probably drive it the right way. It'll probably last. You know, you get.
1: No, she won't. No, she won't. She'll park it at the dorm or wherever in their apartment, and then she'll go a few days without driving it. Then she'll drive it one day because
0: that's
1: fine.
0: Cold. I'm not worried about that. Okay. I'm worried about the people who drive it like it's a race car because they say it's a turbo.
1: Oh,
2: you know, Russ, the thing that I would say is we're wired in an era where we saw the little turbo engines and the people that ruined them.
0: That's me.
2: But most people in these newer units that have the small displacement turbos, they sometimes don't even know they have
0: most
2: a turbo.
0: Most of them don't. When right. I ask somebody, you need a transmission? Do you have a turbo or not? Trying to decide. Well, I don't know. I think it's the big engine, and it's a 1.4.
2: And the manufacturers have done a good job of, and I remember an article we read on the air here 15 years ago, and it talked about what the percentage of vehicles would be that would have turbos on them eventually.
0: Well, they don't even put on the back bumper anymore, right? Turbo.
2: Yeah.
0: They used to.
2: So I think that concern is less than it was when we were younger. Is that
1: sure.
2: fair to say?
0: Oh, for sure.
2: Yeah.
0: And we used to have to label it on everything. The door handles on the Daytona said turbo, and
2: yeah.
0: even the Omni had that.
2: You bragged about it, but now you don't even know you have one.
1: Right.
2: So I think that you've done a little research, it sounds like, already, and we have not seen the failure rate early like we did on the previous generation four-cylinder.
17: Okay. So, yeah, it's a thought. You know, we need to update that car anyways or whatever, and I could use her old car for a work car, and then that remote start would never bother me because I wouldn't need it, but then she'd have something a little newer.
1: Because when you were growing up, you didn't have remote starts, and your parents didn't buy it.
17: No.
0: And like you said, you know, if you're going through this over and over, and you're just going to drive it with the light on and not worried about it, and that was the good engine there, I would get an aftermarket start, remote start, if you want the remote start to function. Put
1: be
0: it on
1: cheaper
0: and leave it.
1: Than
0: yeah, it would be cheaper than buying a set of cats. Yeah.
1: Brian, thanks very much for the call. Good luck. 866-594-4150. David in Texas, and Jeremy, you'll be up after the break. I am surprised every single day for the last, I'm going to say, how long have you guys known me? 25 years.
0: That's been a long time.
1: I'll say the last 18 years, I am shocked at what kind of parent I am versus what kind of parent I said I would be. And what kind of parent my mom was. I never imagined that I would be what I am as a parent.
0: I think you're pretty good.
1: Coddling
0: those
1: kids.
0: They both turned out pretty well.
1: Yes. Yeah, they're fine.
2: Yes, dear.
1: Yeah. I'm not going to. Oh, I am going to. Oh, okay. Phone. Oh, okay. Here.
2: She's your girl. You're going to do that.
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18: Giving out refunds, promising dividends. I'm Dave Anthony, Fox News. That's what President Trump's doing on day two of the first ever Republican midterm convention, an announcement from the White House that nearly 1 million Americans will each get $500 Obamacare refunds, claiming they were overcharged by the Biden administration. This after the president pledged last night, closing out the first day of the convention in Dallas.
19: If the Republicans win the House of Representatives and the United States Senate, I will issue a dividend to every adult citizen in the United States of America for $5,000.
18: That could cost over $1 trillion. GOP Senate Leader John Thune tells Fox.
20: We'll cross that bridge when we come to it. And obviously, as the president, the condition he put on it is elect us. And I think that the focus, the emphasis that he was making there, and I think this is a clear one between us and the Democrats, is he wants more money in the pockets of the American people.
18: Democrats blame the president going to war with Iran for driving up prices. Regular gas up 12 cents the last 2 days. Diesel hit a record high this morning, just shy of $6 a gallon. And a report this morning shows wholesale inflation rose last month. The annual rate now 5.4%.
21: The PPI report is expected to factor into the Federal Reserve's decision whether to raise interest rates at next week's meeting, which wraps up on Wednesday, though the Fed will also be looking closely at the Consumer Price Index released on Friday.
18: Fox's Jenny Casola. Back to the Iran conflict.
22: Fox has confirmed that U.S. military planes have been damaged in Jordan by an Iranian ballistic missile attack. One A-10 Warthog plane lost its wing. Eight other jets received minor damage, but they're already back in action. Now, this attack occurred after the U.S. destroyed five Iranian tankers.
18: Fox's Steve Harrigan in Tel Aviv. The Supreme Court has again just rejected congressional redistricting in Missouri, blocking Republican attempts to get around a state Supreme Court ruling that orders them to use old district maps in the November elections. America's listening to Fox News.
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4: From the Kello.com News Center, I'm Chuck Beck. South Dakota's new voter registration law is back in court tomorrow. The League of Women Voters and an individual voter are challenging the law, which requires new voters to prove citizenship to register to vote. The Attorney General's office will defend the new law. 25 years ago tomorrow, the nation was shocked by a terror attack. Most of today's college students don't remember the event because they hadn't been born yet. SDSU is holding an on-campus observance of the events of that day to give students the perspective of three people who witnessed the events of that day firsthand, Dean of the College of Arts, Humanities, and Social Sciences, David Ernest.
5: So many of our students were not alive on 9/11. You know, our undergrads are mostly 18 to 22 years old, so this happened before they were born. And they certainly know the history, right? They're knowledgeable about the dates and the facts and the information, but they're not familiar with the feeling of that day.
4: The observance will be held at the concert hall at the Oscar Larson Performing Arts Center tomorrow morning at 10 a.m. A man is dead after being arrested by Rapid City Police Tuesday night. During the arrest, he became combative and bit an officer before being tased and placed in a wrap restraint. When they arrived at the jail, the man was unresponsive and taken to a hospital where he was pronounced dead. And a monthly coffee promotion is creating some problems in South Dakota's two largest cities, namely traffic problems. The September 7th promotion at 7 Brew offered a free 7 Brew branded squishy toy for customers buying two medium or large drinks. And South Dakota News Watch reports police were called due to traffic backups, but the problems here were minor. In some locations, the traffic jams created lines that stretched for miles. And from the Kello.com News Center, I'm Chuck Beck.
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11: Mostly sunny skies today, a little bit warmer. Our high 84 with a south wind at 10 to 20. Mainly clear skies tonight, low at 63. South winds, though, will continue 15 to 30. Tomorrow, a lot of wind out of the south, 20 to 40. A little more humidity, high of 88. There could be a couple of thunderstorms around the region for tomorrow night. From the Storm Center at Kelloland TV, I'm meteorologist Brian Karstens.
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1: Welcome to the Under the Hood Show. 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Russ Evans is here to answer your automotive questions.
0: Thanks for joining us under the hood.
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1: I'm Chris Carter, here to answer your calls at 866-594-4150. Let's go to Texas and talk to David. You're on the Under the Hood Show. David, what can we do for you?
8: Hey there, huge fan of the show, big car enthusiast myself. The thing I've always sort of wondered is, you know, if we look at like two vehicles that are the same year, you know, make and model, built on the exact same assembly line and have, you know, pretty much the same maintenance and driving patterns, you know, say a fleet of trucks, right, in, you know, for a company, why is there so much variability in the reliability of each vehicle? I mean, considering they're primarily built by machines and use the exact same parts, I mean, it seems like other industries that have goods built by machines, like say electronics, like laptops, and, you know, things like that, don't have such variability in their outcomes, like specifically in terms of like reliability.
0: The driver.
1: This is a great question, and I want to stop him for a second and point something out. David's question is, the same truck, same model, built by the same person, people, machines, sitting next to another truck of the same, exact same thing, different outcomes. Now, imagine the internet with our 2021 Ford Escapes any good? The question of why, what do you think of this type of car? They're good or they're bad when you're asking the internet versus someone who's asking about two trucks side by side that were built around the same time. And you know what I mean?
0: If we take 100 vehicles that are 100% identical, let's say they decided to spray all these vans white, so they're exactly the same. We pull them off the line. They were built today. They're 100 out of what, 500 that were built today. We pull those off. We send them out in the world. People start driving them. It's about the way they are driven. I have customers that come to me that have 3,000 miles on an oil change, some that have five, the occasional one that has 10 and says, well, I'm usually better than that. And I pull up my Carfax service history and see that they say, oh, I always go to the dealership to get it serviced. It's like, you're right, you do, but you did it at 12 here, 18 here, 3,000 here, 5,000 here. Okay, you got some issues. One person gets in it. We have employees, so we know how this works. Employee gets in it, drives it. They get off the gravel road. They get the armor all out, and they clean the tires. This literally happened. And they still get, what do you get, 85,000 miles out of a set of tires or something? And he says, and they were like 50,000-mile rated tires.
2: And he was sad he didn't get to 100,000.
0: Yeah, because of the way it was driven. Now, does he have? Has he had things fail? Yeah, just product failure, but not near as often as some people we've had in the past that wherever they go, it's to the floor when they take off. The brakes are locked up at the very last second to stop. They're going around corners at higher speeds. Things wear. Things break. We do the maintenance for you. It's free. It's a company vehicle. All you got to do is tell us when the sticker says it's due. Oh, I forgot. The last 6 months. Let's get it changed. So that happens. So that plays a variable there. But now if every one of these vehicles, we got to throw this in, if every one of the vehicles was driven by identical people with the same driving habits, they drove in the same weather, they drove the same pattern every day, the vehicles would be a lot closer. Where opposed to a TV is hanging on the wall, you turn it on, and it's on. You change the channels. It's not like the old ones with the old click dial.
2: Yeah, some people would click, click, click, and some people would,
0: right. So they, there's really? Less to wear
1: That's
0: out.
1: That's a good point.
0: Yeah, laptops. You will see an occasional broken door with screen where somebody's really slamming it. But for the most part, people are tapping away and they last. They are in a more controlled environment than the cars. But that is a good point because I have people with 70,000-80,000 miles on a Ford Escape that needs a transmission, and I have some people with 200,000 miles and they're still driving it, and they've done their maintenance isn't great, but the way they drive it is a lot more consistent, gentler.
2: I'll throw in one thing though, in all fairness, David, in I think Russ, that's exactly right. Mm-hmm. We all would have went probably based on our experience on the show here and what we see in our businesses. But there is the other variable, which is the humans that are involved in the assembly. They're not all the same, and they're not all identical, and they have bad days where occasionally, you know, if their job's to assemble this motor, and it's more than likely a machine that's sitting in crank bearings, main bearings, or whatever it might happen to be, but that there's humans that have to calibrate those machines. There's wherever the humans are, I think is where we're going to see the variability, whether it's the human driver, the human assembler. That's going to bring the variability.
0: AI will fix all that. All the humans will be gone.
1: Yeah, maybe
0: for cars building.
1: And too, I mean, you brought up a good point there. You and I both leave in the van same time every morning. You're making 20 stops in town. I'm making 2 stops 30 mm-hmm. miles out of town. We might have the same mileage even.
0: Right.
1: And the same schedule, but they're different wares on the vehicle.
2: I'm going to go another direction yet. They might build the components all day long for that vehicle, and they come from XYZ supplier, and all of a sudden XYZ supplier decides that they're going to use XYZ's different vendor for the seal inside of it.
0: On the same car.
2: Or they're going to decide that we get a better deal if we buy our in-between hose from this supplier. And all of a sudden, that ends up being not quite as good as the one that was in there before.
0: Same part numbers,
2: same vehicles.
1: Or you're buying 1,000 parts, and then you're buying another 1,000. At some point, 1,001 is going to come into that stream.
2: Yep, the metal quality changes. There's just different things that can happen. Does that answer your question, or do we just talk a lot?
8: No, it definitely sheds some light on it. But I think there are certain repairs, and I'd completely agree with everything you guys are saying. But like, say for example, like a rear differential leaking, right? So there's definitely, you know, driving habits is definitely, you know, a lot to play with that, let's say. But I think it'd be hard to argue that it, you know, carries significant weight, right? Let's say, you know, in one vehicle, the rear diff would be leaking at, you know, 30,000. Another could, you know, go 500,000 without having that issue. And I'm curious how, like, you know, in that case, for example, it seems like a rear differential, like how would your driving habits affect, you know, the propensity for it to leak?
2: In ambient, you know, temperatures, in how much stress was put on it to heat up the unit.
0: Acceleration, you know, there's a tremendous amount of torque put on those rear CV shafts coming out of that unit when you accelerate, decelerate. Lots of things there.
2: In a vacuum, I believe, from what I see with large quantities of surplus parts, in a vacuum, if everything was the same, they would, I think, age very similarly.
1: I gotcha, yeah.
2: But there's just too many variables.
0: Yeah.
8: Yeah, that's totally fair. No, and also I feel like they very much compound, right? Like what you guys were touching on, like, you know, from both the assembly line to the driver and temperature, heat cycling. I think there are also just so many systems involved. So that's totally fair.
2: Well, and for us, kind of a little more evidence, that sort of a thing, is that a vehicle that sits in the dry heat of Phoenix may not have problems that the same manufactured vehicle has sitting in the upper Midwest with the variable temperatures and humidity levels and everything else. You're going to see that same vehicle, if you delivered an exact vehicle, 1 and 2 off the assembly line, or 2 and 6, I don't care, and put them in those 2 different climates, you'd have 2 different outcomes.
0: And often when you're looking on the internet and you say, how good is this car? It doesn't say where the person lives. They say, oh, I bought one of these and I had all these problems, right. But it doesn't say I'm in Syracuse, New York, or I'm in Phoenix, Arizona. It just says I had all these problems. I run into that a lot when I'm looking up those things.
1: I was just thinking in a work situation, in a fleet situation, let's say you have 10 trucks, you do the same maintenance on them. The guy who's doing the maintenance has to do 10 things 10 times the exact same. You might, in that 100 bolts you're tightening, miss one. Or not tighten them all the same because you got, you know, I mean, there's that human, same thing, that human element. 866-594-4150. We're going to take a break. When we come back, we want to hear from you on the Under the Hood Show.
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1: 866-594-4150. That's the number to reach us here at the Under the Hood Show. Let's talk to Jeremy. You're on the Under the Hood Show. Jeremy, what can we do for you?
10: Hey, guys. How's it going today?
1: Fantastic.
10: 2018 Ford half-ton with the EcoBoost in it. Got a little tick in the, kind of sounds like the backside of the engine when it's running. Even on a cold start, it's got a little tick and warms up a little bit, and then it sounds halfway decent. And then you go to tromp on the throttle a little bit, and the tick kind of comes back. I guess what happened with it was son, he had taken his camper bike out to Sturgis after work. And somewhere out there out west, he hit a deer. And rather than just parking and waiting to see what happened, it's like, oh, it still runs. He takes off and finishes his trip out to Sturgis. But then he, after talking to him after all this happened, he said, yeah, it did have a little turbo whistle. It sounded like it might have been leaking or something. And I was like, oh, great. You weren't getting enough air to the engine. And you probably burned a valve or something. I said, that probably wasn't a good thing that you did there. So anyways, he got it fixed. He got the body work fixed now here and everything replaced. And of course, they did replace the air-to-air on it. It had a crack in it. I'm just wondering if, with, you know, no warning lights on at all, ever, is there something that got screwed up, you know, by not getting enough air or having that little leak because of the crack in the air-to-air that wrecked the engine?
2: My hunch is absolutely probably not. The air-to-air having a crack in it is...
1: Absolutely probably not.
2: That sounds like a politician.
1: Yeah, it sure does. Yeah.
2: Most likely not. How about I'm more definite?
1: There we go.
2: Most likely not.
10: Okay.
2: Because that air-to-air is basically bringing the intake air through a cooler to get it down to a better temperature so it can be a more effective and powerful burn. And so you're just going to have a less effective, less powerful burn when the air-to-air is broken. And and so it would be unlikely to me that that would have caused the engine to get damaged. It actually would have, what it could have done, just kind of thinking through this, Russ, you can jump in any time here, but if it was cracked bad and the engine wasn't producing as much power as it normally does.
0: It run rich.
2: And yeah, and it ran rich and he still continued to pull. That could do some damage. The fact that he was pulling something, I'm going to probably backtrack a little bit. But all this can be checked out.
0: Yeah, it could be an exhaust leak that's causing that noise.
10: My question, or my bother was there's no warning lights. And I figured, you know, as modern as these engines are, with all the sensors that they got, if some parameter was not right, like it wasn't getting enough boost because it had a leak or something, that, oh my gosh, shut your engine down, you're going to die, you know. but he said that there's no warning lights, nothing, and even to this day, after getting it fixed, still nothing. That's all. Just it's just got a tick to it. Kind of reminiscent of like if you run over on your oil changes and mm-hmm. your oil starts kind of wearing out, you get a little tick to it, and then you get new oil in it, and the tick kind of goes away. It's kind of what it reminiscent of to me, but he just changed the oil the other day again, and it's still got that little sound to it. I thought maybe it did burn the oil a little bit, got a little hot. But he said even with new oil, it still got that little tick to it. So
0: at idle, Ford says it is normal for the turbochargers to make all sorts of noises, rattles, ticks, clangs. They said, oh, it's just normal.
2: I do not like that on our Bronco.

0: burn oil. It's just the way it is. They could have designed it differently and not had this noise. So their answer was to just put a bulletin out that says, it's normal. So as a shop, it's one of those things where if it pulled in and I listened to it, I could say, oh, yeah, that's normal noise. Don't worry about it at all. And it may have just started.
1: The fact that it goes away kind of makes you think exhaust leak, you know?
0: Or rattling turbo.
1: Yeah. And
2: and
1: if you pulled codes on it and you're not seeing any codes, because even though there's not a warning light, you know, maybe there's some long-term codes in there, whatever you call it. But I don't think the accident caused any problems. And as far as your son goes, I can understand if he was super amped to get to Sturgis, nothing was getting in the way.
3: Nope.
1: Mm-hmm. If it was on the way back, he would have had a whole different approach.
0: It's only overheating a little. We'll get there.
1: Yeah.
4: Just drive a little slower.
1: On the way home, if you'd use that as an excuse to miss work, you know, if I hit a deer, I can't drive. I'm going to be out for a couple of days.
4: In his defense, there is a long space where there's nowhere to go. So there's a long stretch of that drive where you have to just keep driving.
1: Where does it happen at along that journey?
2: He was out there somewhere around West Union, the way he was describing. So somewhere out between Sturgis and Phillip. So yeah, he was way out there in the middle of nowhere on 34. So, and I told him the day before, just wait till morning and then go. Nope, got to go after work. So
1: check the internal things. Check the internal things, and if a trained ear doesn't think it's exhaust and they think maybe it's turbos, or maybe they hear it and they're like, that doesn't sound like turbos. Except a trained ear that walks up by it can be able to say, I think this is different than that. Then you could go down the road of checking compression in each or leak down in each cylinder to make sure there's not a valve damaged or something hanging open. But with that, I'm unlikely. If you're worried about your son damaging this, I'm going to say plausible, but not likely.
4: Absolutely, probably.
1: Yeah, well, that's how I started.
4: Not likely.
1: I'm going to stick with plausible, but not likely.
4: All right. Jeremy, thanks very much for the call. Good luck. 866-594-4150. Let's talk to John. You're on the End of the Hood Show. John, what can we do for you?
5: Well, I've got a 2020 Acadia with 25,000 miles on it. And the last couple of months, this is going to sound funny, you go to church on Sunday, it's early, the dash lights don't come on. And they stay off. The signals don't work. But outside, the signals are working. After Mass, we come out, turn it on, and everything's working. And that was only, I know it sounds funny, only on Sunday. Well, yesterday, 2 days ago, got in the car, turned it on, and they went out. Now they come back after I start it again, but I'm not sure what's going on.
0: They had a couple of these. We've never had to fix one of these because they were all under warranty, but I've seen a couple of them come through, and we ended up, the customer got in touch with the dealership, and they said, oh, yeah, we know exactly what's going on with that, and they took care of it under warranty. So that's where we would go on this. It's something.
5: Mine got a warranty.
0: Well, it's something that was covered. But the two that went in were not in warranty, and they covered them. So I'm not sure what it was, but it doesn't mean yours.
1: You don't know if they
0: yours,
1: programmed something or
0: no, I don't know, but it doesn't mean yours is covered under this. You've got to ask.
5: Right, I understand.
0: But you've got something going on, but they're not, unless they know what it is and they've got it under a bulletin that has a warranty attached to it, then they're not going to, don't bring it in unless it's dead.
1: Does it matter where you have your illumination level set for your dash? You know, like at night, you can turn your brightness up and down. Is it matter?
5: I don't touch it. I just leave it because I can see it. It's fine.
1: Yeah.
5: But I have no idea where it is now.
0: Make sure it's all the way up.
5: We bought the car. It was a mistake, but we're keeping it.
0: Yeah, make sure it's all the way up.
1: Yeah, double check that. Make sure your illumination's all the way up.
4: Do you park in the same direction at the church that's a different way than you park every other time?
0: It depends on the sun.
4: That's what I mean.
0: The hour of the day.
4: Yeah, that's what I mean.
0: It's time of year.
5: Hot, and like it's in my garage when it goes off, when it doesn't work.
0: Well,
5: turn it on, it doesn't come.
0: There you go, because you pull in the garage, it's darker, the dash light's

0: the headlights come on automatically and the dash goes out. It disappears. So you got to turn the dial up. If it's turned all the way down, when it's if it's not in bright sunlight, it's going to click those outside lights on and it's going to dim everything inside.
1: Check that out. Just make sure, crank your illumination all the way up once and see if it goes away. Just try that. And then another thing to do would be manually turn your headlights on and off and see what happens.
0: Mm-hmm.
1: Just a couple things to check before you dig deeper.
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4: With your Ag News, I'm Farm and Ranch Director Sarah Heinrich. What are USDA's latest projections regarding aspects of farm income for this year? Economist Carrie Litikowski provides some of the details within USDA's September farm income forecast.
5: Total production expenses are forecast to increase $21 billion, or 4.5%. On the farm sector balance sheet, assets, debt, and equity are all forecast to increase nominally in 2026, with equity forecast to rise 2.7%. For farm businesses, average net cash farm income is forecast at $121,700. That would be an increase of about 7% from 2025. For households that operate a farm, median total farm household income is forecast at $108,460, an increase of almost 5%.
4: Once again, that's economist Carrie Litikowski. And we're back with more Ag News right after this.
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4: 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The nationwide competition aims to address a long-standing challenge. Millions of pounds of U.S. wool, particularly coarser wool, are often undervalued or discarded. The contest seeks concepts for new products, alternative processing methods, and other market-driven uses that could increase demand and value for natural fiber. Entries must be submitted by November 15th and should clearly communicate an original, actionable idea through a digital poster designed for print display. Participants are not required to create a finished product. The top 10 entries will be featured at the American Sheep Industry Convention in January in Charleston, South Carolina. With your Ag News, I'm Farm and Ranch Director Sarah Heinrich for the Growing Harvest Ag Network.
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8: Mostly sunny skies today. Our high temperature 84 with a south wind at 10 to 20 miles per hour. For tonight, low temperature 63. We'll continue that south wind. Warmer tomorrow, more humid, high 88. There could be a few thunderstorms in the region by Friday night. If they develop, they could become strong to severe. Cooler weather on Saturday. From the Storm Center at Kettleland TV, I'm Brian Karstens.
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9: That's all you got to do to fix it? 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
0: Like Drake Gordon, congratulations from our friends over at Berkeley One Classics, celebrating over 50 years of collector car coverage.
2: 866-594-4150. Let's go to Missouri and talk to Robert. You're on the Under the Hood show. Robert, what can we do for you?
10: Great show as usual. Thanks. I've got a 07 Honda 6-cylinder 3.5 J35 engine. I had a used engine installed in my vehicle that I purchased, and then this shop installed it for me. It's got a miss in cylinder one, and it's putting out the P0301 code, and the shop suspected that that cylinder might have stuck rings. They borescoped it and seen nothing, so they're suspecting that it might have stuck rings. Is there something you can put in the oil that will, dissolve the carbon or whatever it might be causing stuck rings? Or would stuck rings even put out a code is my part B to that question.
0: Well, I want to know is when they came up with the possibility of stuck rings, was that based on a cylinder compression and leak down test where they found that we had low compression and then found that we had that compressed air that you're putting into the cylinder instead of passing by either one of the closed valves was all passing by the piston rings into the crankcase? Because that's the way that needs to be done. You could say stuck rings.
1: Yeah, what did they do?
0: What,
1: to
0: what
1: tell
0: do you base it on? I would do that myself. I if it was in my shop and I was looking at this, I'd say, okay, well, let's find out why it's missing. And we know it's not fuel. We got a good injector spraying good now, and I know it's in time because all five other cylinders are working. I'm going to put my compression gauge in, and if I see I've got 170 pounds all the way around, but this one only has 140, so it may miss it idle. Let's check this out. I put compressed air into the cylinder. I've got my gauges on it, and I see that I've got 35% leak down compared to the other cylinders at only 5 or 6. Okay, now where's the air going? The valves are closed. I'm going to listen to the exhaust. I've got nothing coming out there. I've got nothing coming out the intake, but I pull the oil dipstick out or take the cap off, and I got air coming out of there. At that point, I know I've got a leak past the piston. So I'm going to stick my camera in there, and I'm going to look at the cylinder really good. If I don't see any damage to the cylinder walls, then I could, at that point, could say, yes, it could possibly have stuck rings or a broken ring. Broken ring will typically scratch the wall, but could be stuck. And then, yes, there are some cleaners you could use in
1: soak
0: there,
1: in there
0: that would help. You put it in the top, yeah, like Shannon said, and then you let it soak, because if it's a stuck ring, some of that fluid would go past it because it's obviously losing compression. But if they haven't done a leak down test in that cylinder and a compression test and verified that's where the air is going, they're not doing.
1: They're making an assumption, most likely.
0: Yeah, they're guessing.
1: So if you know more, tell us more. But that's what our experience tells us.
10: They mentioned compression check, but didn't mention doing the leak down.
0: And compression,
10: whether
0: if it's low, that could be valves, and they have the valves need to be adjusted on those engines, so it's a possibility it had a valve adjustment issue as well.
1: Russ, I'm going to go back and make sure they said compression. Did they say the compression was low in that cylinder?
10: Yes.
1: Okay. So there
10: was no. They didn't. They couldn't see any damage, though, when they borescoped it.
1: Okay. So I think the next step, Russ hit it right there. They need to do a leak down test to figure out where it's leaking at and then decide from there what things you could try before you... Because it very well could be carbon in the valves. We've seen carbon move a vehicle. An engine sits for a little bit, gets moved around, and all of a sudden some carbon breaks loose and it gets caught in a valve. We've seen that. And sometimes just putting a little bit of oil in the cylinders can change that just to soften it up a little bit. There's different things we've seen people try, you know, tapping on the valves to release some of the pressure. But you got to find out where it's going, and they can find that out.
10: Okay. Is there any, you say there is some product that you can?
0: There are different ones depending on where they're at, you know, what they have there, but there's different companies that have products to go into that to clean up the stuck rings.
2: Robert, good luck. Thanks very much for the call. 866-594-4150. Let's talk to Dale in Pennsylvania. Dale, you're on the End of the Hood Show. What can we do for you?
11: You guys got a great show going on here.
0: Thanks.
11: I got a 2016 Kia Sedona with EX, and I'm having issues with my, it's got an electric rear power gate on it, and it doesn't stay at the set height on it all the time. Because it drops down too far, opens up all the way, then it'll drop down about 4 or 5 inches, and I got to push the tailgate up and like hit that set button that's on there to try to keep it where I want it.
0: Yeah. I you probably have a bad power actuator back there. That's pretty common on those. They'll start to fail and they'll open all the way, but then they'll come right back down, or they won't even go all the way open. Sometimes if they open like halfway and stop, then it can be calibrated. But when they go all the way up like that and then they settle back down, a lot of times it's the actuator that's failed and needs to be replaced and then recalibrated.
11: Oh, okay. I looked at prices on those, and those things are expensive.
0: Yeah, that's why a lot of people don't do it. They're very expensive. Then installed, they're even more.
1: Yeah, and I know that there's some of those power actuator struts that I look at our business. If we have a vehicle with low mileage and we see that it has a $500 strut on the back, I'm just going to throw a number out there. Well, we will pop them off and inventory them and save them.
0: Yeah, we take great care when we get a key in to make sure everything is, you know, I mean, there's a lot of valuable parts from the front bumper all the way to that back hatch actuator. We want to make sure we save those because people like you will need them.
1: So there is an opportunity to look for a used one on you know, Car-Dash part. You could look it up actually by the, I can't, there is actually a part name for that unit. I can't remember. When you're like on Car-Dash part, you don't need to know the number. On the backside, there's numbers that we all know, but you could look up hatch strut or something like that, and you may find people that have them inventoried. Or if not, you could call someone that has a rear hatch listed. Just look up a complete rear hatch and then look for something with lower miles and then just call them and say, hey, I'll give you $100 for one of the actuator arms off the side. And a salesman might say, well, that sounds easy enough. I'll take it.
0: It's listed under support.
1: Yeah. So, I mean, there's a possibility.
11: Yeah, because this looks like it's got two electric struts on that back tailgate.
0: Well, you have one electric strut and you have one hydraulic strut. And if the hydraulic strut gets weak, it will do the same thing. So it may just need the hydraulic strut and not the electric one. And they'd be able to determine that when they were
1: And the hydraulic hands-on. One is much more affordable.
0: Oh, yeah.
2: Dale, thanks very much for the call. Good luck. Is that, do they, when manufacturers are making a vehicle, like on mine, in my, the back hatch on my vehicle right now, and for the last, however, 10 years, it goes up just enough to take it out of my view, but it keeps it down just enough that I hit my head on it every single time. So it goes up high enough that I don't notice it, but it's low enough that it hits my head. Does that, first of all, does that happen to you guys or is it just my height? Because you guys are...
1: I would hit my chin.
2: Yeah, right. So you'd see it.
1: Yeah.
2: So it's me.
1: It's a issue.
2: Okay.
0: It's usually straight level.
2: Yeah.
0: Where they fail.
2: Yeah.
0: Above that is where they're supposed to normally be open, but straight level is where most of them, that's where they stop.
2: So mine must be right at like 5'11 or whatever
0: Something
2: height
0: like
2: I am.
0: Depending on the height of your vehicle, which is about right. I thought you were 6'1".
2: Yeah, it's six. I'm all, yeah, right around 6 feet.
0: As tall as you want to be on the radio. I'm yeah, 7'6".
2: Yeah. And I'm as tall as I've always been. I haven't shrunk at all.
0: And the electric ones have a dial. You turn the dial to tell it you want it to be halfway open. You want it to be fully open. I think mine has half, three quarter, and full.
2: That sounds
0: and
2: like
0: half is straight break. Out. Yeah. That it's a dial. Like, yeah. It just stops.
1: Well, and it's for some people have low garages.
0: Ah, that's the big, that's it right
1: and
0: there.
1: And they want to be able to set it so it doesn't open up and ram into the roof of the garage or into the track of the door opener. So you can just set it to stop.
2: 866-594-4150. We're going to take a break. When we come back, we want to hear from you on the End of the Hood Show.
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9: Look, up in the sky. Is it a bird? Is it a plane? No. And who cares? We're down here. Driving cars. This is Under the Hood.
2: 866-594-4150. That's the number to reach us here at the End of the Hood Show. Let's talk to Jason. You're on the End of the Hood Show. Jason, what can we do for you?
14: Oh, yeah. Thanks for taking my call. I got a 2003 Chevy 1500 HD, the Silverado, and my air conditioner control. I was wondering, it has the automatic one. Can I change that to just a regular, more conventional style? Because what I've had, this has been going on for years, when I hit the air conditioner button, the air doesn't work very good at all. It has to be in the auto setting to really work decent.
0: Yeah, and that's what that system's designed for. If you set it on the maximum position, full cold, and turn it on, you'll get the most out of it. When you put it in auto and set a temp, it's going to do whatever it needs, which is including putting it in max, putting it all the way cold until it reaches that set temperature, and then it'll start backing stuff off. But there is no way to switch it. The only way to switch it would be to remove the dash, change the entire HVAC box out, the entire wiring harness. It's completely different. The controls on the dash, and then you would have to have the body control module custom programmed, which really nobody does. It's a factory option the way it was set for the identification number of that vehicle. Same way with going to automatic from manual. You just can't switch it easily. There's a lot of different sensors in that system, and the way it's set up, it's completely different. You know, you might have it checked to make sure it's functioning properly. It may not be, it may have something wrong with it, you know, where it's working better for you in auto, because it might have something wrong with it that could be checked, because it does have codes and data for the HVAC system when you plug into it.
14: Okay. will the codes and stuff, will that throw the check engine light and stuff?
0: No light at all on the vehicle. The only thing that would give you any indication would be if it was low on refrigerant, so it wasn't cooling properly, like the refrigeration system. It would flash the little snowflake symbol on the AC control head, showing that it was low on refrigerant. That's the only indication for the whole system that there's a problem with it. You could have 50 codes in there and not know it unless you plug a scanner in. But if you plug a scanner in and it has a temp sensor A, inlet temp sensor, outlet temp sensor, if one of those says it's dead, yeah, you can be sure you have an issue going on. Or a problem with a mode door motor. If it says short or open in a mode door motor, it might not be going to full cold or full hot. And that would definitely be an indication, too, that we do that. When we have one come in, if they say, yeah, my AC's not working real good, and we open the hood and we see the compressor running and that thing's ice cold under there, we'll pull that scanner out, read, see what's going on. And it's often I'll find it'll say blend door motor A. It's got incoherent data. And I say, oh, there we go. We got a motor that's not, it won't let it go all the way to cold. It's going 80%, but it won't go the rest of the way. We put a new motor on it, goes all the way and works just fine. So it could be something like that.
2: Jason, thanks very much for the call. Good luck. Shannon, I want to apologize again to you.
1: What for this?
2: The auto setting on my air conditioning. We first talked about this 15 years ago. From that day, I have not touched my air conditioning. It's just on auto. I change the temp. That's it. I let it handle it.
1: Thank you.
2: It's pretty great. And Jason,
1: thank you.
2: It works on auto. He should just leave it on auto.
1: And for anybody else that hasn't heard my speech, It doesn't get to 65 any quicker if you turn it to 50.
2: No.
0: If you set your temp on your dash at 70 and the car is 125 degrees inside, the system will automatically put it on max air, full cold, full blower to get it to that point as quick as it can, and then it will adjust for you. It will do it the same way as you changing it to 60 where it says low and letting it cool down. It maintains
2: auto's
0: that
2: the
0: temp.
2: Way to go, man.
0: It's pretty smart if it's working.
2: Let's talk to Mark. You're on the End of the Hood Show. Mark, what can we do for you?
15: Hi, guys. Thanks for taking the call.
2: You bet.
15: Got a 67 Camaro, inherited a couple cars, and a 68 Corvette. I remember the Camaro. I drove that as a kid. It's got 55,000 miles on it now, and Dad couldn't get spark out of it back in the day, so it kind of sat since 1985, still sitting. And the 68 Corvette, that's been in a garage for its whole life, and that's got 41,000 miles on it. That one I'm sure will start once you change all the rubber hoses and everything else, and the gas tank was full, but now it's empty type of thing. It's been sitting since 19. Well, the last take on it's 80. So, but it's been in garage its whole life. But I was just wondering where to start. I know fluids and all that, but I'm sure they'll start, just a matter of a little TLC.
1: Well,
15: I'm
1: pretty sure I would just open the garage and then give me the address, and we'll come by with a truck and just we'll pick them right up and help you out.
0: The title on the dash.
1: Yeah, we'll get that all under control for you.
15: Gotta have it signed, though, right?
1: nice humble brag.
2: Yeah.
1: Calling in and say you're lucky dog.
2: I'll go first. Yeah. Shut up, Mark.
15: Getting ready to retire, so a few years of retire. I'm just trying to get things organized now.
1: No, this sounds like fun.
15: I think it smelled like varnish, so I already took that off.
1: This sounds like fun.
2: That sounds like the perfect age, too, by the way, to tackle this as you're getting, as opposed to being 35 and still trying to figure out. You know, I mean, now you know what you want to do.
0: They have been sitting long enough that I would be concerned with the possibility of some, the cylinders completely dried out and maybe some things stuck in there. I'd want to get some lubricant in there before I did anything, something that's going to hit it and shock it and give it a good boost to get going where you need to go. Our partner over at CRC has what they call a freeze spray, and it's a penetrant and also changes the temp as it goes in there. You put the straw on it so you can get down in there as far as you can. Some of the cylinders will be at the top. Some of them will be all the way down, but I would definitely not be sparingly about that. I would soak all the cylinders. I'd let this thing sit. Since we don't know what condition it's in, I'd let it sit a month. Mm-hmm. I'd spray it in there. Mm-hmm. It's going to, that freeze spray will shock it instantly, but then it will lubricate and it'll sit there, and it's a penetrating spray. So it's going to get down into those rings wherever that rust is and eat away. Unless you had a camera to look down in the cylinder, which would be great. Those are getting pretty cheap now. You can get them for your cell phone for like less than $100.
2: Oh yeah.
0: But you know, put that in there, and then after it's sat for probably a month, I mean, 40 years already is fine. So, you know, a month, try to turn it by hand. Just grab a hold of the balancer on the front and turn it left and right, clockwise, counterclockwise.
15: Yep. See if you can do that. My dad put a product in way back when. He used to be a salesperson for a Red Giant oil company, and product called Golden Flow, and he dumped it down the carb and lubricated all the cylinders and all this and all that.
1: So he pickled it to a certain extent.
0: Okay. Well, yeah.
15: Then they're not froze. Either one of them aren't froze. Okay. I can turn them over by hand.
1: Good.
15: No problem.
1: That's unusual that somebody did that back then.
0: I would still hit it now then, and then you could maybe turn it if they still move. But turn it over by hand several times so they move first, and then that's all you need to do that wise. Change your fluids. Make sure you've got good spark. You've got the ignition system ready to go on them. And then
15: I wish they were 427s, but they're only 327s.
0: Okay, so the carburetor is going to be empty on these things. Once you get the fuel system all cleaned up, I would not put fuel in the carburetor. I'd leave it in the tank. That way, when you're cranking it, I would leave the spark plugs out. I would crank it by hand and just watch with the flashlight down that carburetor vent without ignition system hooked up. You got the coil disconnected, you know, the hot wire going to it, not the spark, not the primary or the secondary part of it, but then crank it over, and you'll be able to crank it long enough that while it's getting the fuel pumped up through the lines, filling up that float bowl completely, it's going to build oil pressure, and it's going to get that oil pressure back up through the rockers and everything the way it needs to be before you start it. And at that point, once you get enough fuel up to the top of the float bowl where it's full, you can put all your plugs back in it, hook the ignition back up. So at the point where you crank it, it should fire right off with the choke closed and have oil pressure already to those points. So you don't want to wear those things too quick. But you're going to have to make sure on both these engines you have a zinc additive, something with zinc ZDDP additive replacement in that oil. If you do not, you're going to have problems. You could take out the camshaft on those engines in a matter of minutes of running, unless it's in there. So the oil that's in it, I'm sure contains it, because it's
1: been there
0: from
1: for
0: the
1: a long
0: 80s
1: time,
0: or older. But whatever you put in there has got to have that additive in it, or you're gonna eat them up.
1: And sometimes when they've sat that long time, it's just as easy to get a new aftermarket fuel tank.
0: Oh yeah, the Camaro one's going to be cheap. It's probably less than $200. The Corvette one, I don't know what that's going to cost. I would still say it's going to be between $200 and $300 more than likely.
2: I'm going to ask you guys a question on Mark's behalf. These two vehicles, you heard the difference between them. Do you go after the Vette all the way and then come back to the Camaro, or do you try and do them both at the same time?
1: They're both pretty cool cars, and you're going to, in their own right, to the own audience, you want these cars. Right.
2: Right. Yeah. No, I know.
0: And at the minimum.
2: But the Vette, he thinks, will start.
0: Yeah, at the minimum.
2: I mean, not that he will, but.
0: Fuel tank in both of them. You know, you get a light, like I said, with a camera, but a fuel tank in both of them. Make sure the lines are flushed out. Probably have to take the carburetors off of both of them, have them completely rebuilt or replaced, and then get them started. Once you get them started, you can decide, okay, now they run. I can show somebody these both run. Do I want to sell them like this? Because you're going to get plenty of money that way. Or do I want to start restoring them? Because if you start restoring them, you're going to get back out about what you put in, kind of like the Volkswagen, Chris.
2: And then, if he's restoring them, do you finish one, or do you do them both piece by piece? What do you do there?
0: Cars are so valuable and expensive, unrestored, that I think if you had a car, if you could get X amount of dollars for it just running, so you could show somebody, hey, it'll run and drive, and I haven't restored it, but then you spend another 40 to 70 grand to restore it. Maybe it's not the way somebody wanted to do it.
1: Let's not take this too far. We got to get this. We got to guess the color here on two cars.
2: But
1: before
2: I want to ask Mark, if I said I would fix it and make it perfect for you, which one would you want done first?
15: Well, I know I'm pretty sure the Corvette will be easier to get going because it's been inside its whole life. The Camaro is going to take some work because it doesn't have spark right now, and the squirrels did get into it through the trunk.
1: Sure.
15: Yeah, because it was leaking water through the...
1: Okay, right, we got to go back.
2: We have 1 minute.
1: This is the first time we've done a double guess, I think. I'm doing Camaro is blue and the Corvette is silver.
2: Camaro's black, Corvette's red.
0: No, the Camaro's green and the Corvette's white.
2: What color are the vehicles?
15: Well, let's see. The Camaro is ermine white and the Corvette is Corvette bronze, like burnt orange.
1: Bronze, that's close to silver.
2: I'll take red. Hold on a second, Mark. Stay right where you are.
0: Producer Doug will hook you up with a hoodie from Berkeley One Classics. You got a couple of them there.
1: Oh, yeah, it sounds like fun.
2: Then you got to call them. This would be the perfect time to talk about agreed value and get things that aren't done but are.
0: Yeah, those should be insured because if you lose both those cars right now, you're out at least 20 grand.
1: Or more.
0: Yeah, at least.
2: That's going to do it for this hour of the Under the Hood Show. Until next time, you can find us at underthehoodshow.com. 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
16: A new map loses again. I'm Lisa Brady, Fox News. The U.S. Supreme Court rejecting the latest push for Missouri to use a Trump-backed map for the midterm elections after a court ordered the state to return to an older map. A court fight that has also led to a contempt hearing today for Missouri's Secretary of State.
17: The Missouri Supreme Court ordering Secretary of State Denny Hoskins to a contempt hearing after the High Court previously ruled that the state could not use Republican-drawn congressional maps for the midterms unless voters approved, but then a federal judge barred the old maps, ordering Hoskins to use the new map instead. He followed the conflicting order, leading to the contempt proceedings.
16: Fox's Jeff Manasso. It's not yet clear how today's U.S. Supreme Court decision might impact the contempt hearing. Day two of the Republicans' midterm convention after the first night featured a lengthy speech from President Trump and a promise of $5,000 dividend checks for all U.S. adults if Republicans keep the House and Senate.
18: Very much like a successful company will do a cash distribution to its shareholders.
16: Though critics are raising questions about the legality and the cost, which could top $1 trillion, the president will wrap up that convention tonight after a keynote address from Vice President J.D. Vance. As Democrats plan another day outside the arena in Dallas, arguing Americans are struggling with the cost of living and blaming the president's policies, including the conflict with Iran. President Trump is reportedly denying information about damage to U.S. jets in Jordan from an Iranian missile attack this week, though Fox News confirmed a CBS report of damage to multiple aircraft.
19: No Americans died in the assault, which was conducted against the Muwaffaq Salty Air Base in Jordan. U.S. forces reportedly launched more than 30 Patriot missiles defending against the Iranian strikes.
16: Fox's Jonathan Savage. Those strikes followed U.S. attacks on Iranian oil tankers after Iran tried to hit a U.S. warship. 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
4: From the Kelo.com News Center, I'm Chuck Beck. A Nebraska man has been sentenced to 15 years in prison for a fatal stabbing in Sioux Falls. Caleb Martin pleaded guilty to manslaughter and aggravated assault in July in the fatal stabbing of 43-year-old Virgil Hawkwing III. 10 of the 15 years were suspended, and Martin was given credit for 510 days already served. Sioux Falls police arrested a man in an incident at the Hotel Phillips in downtown Sioux Falls late yesterday. Eastbound traffic on 9th and Phillips was blocked by nearly a dozen police cars. One man was seen being taken out of the hotel in handcuffs at about 6:30 last night. 138 new U.S. citizens were welcomed at the Washington Pavilion in Sioux Falls yesterday. Congressman Dusty Johnson gave the keynote address, saying the new citizens make the country stronger. They come from 48 different countries and live in communities across the state. Two large wildfires were also reported in the Pier area this week. The Van Meter Fire in Jones County burned over 1,000 acres, and the Four Corners Fire burned about 660 acres in Stanley County on Tuesday afternoon. No injuries were reported. And the project is turning a 1976 Ford F-350 into America's ultimate trades toolbox for a trade show in Vegas. It was unveiled by Einspar Auto Plaza in Brookings yesterday. Matt Einspar says students from Flandreau Indian School will do the work and may start a career track in the process.
5: It's something that's attainable for anybody who wants to work hard and put in the effort, and technicians are in need. They're retiring faster than they're coming into it right now, so we really have an opportunity for kids to make six-figure incomes by being a world-class technician.
4: The students have to complete the build by May 5th. And from the Kelo.com News Center, I'm Chuck Beck.
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8: Mostly sunny skies today, a little bit warmer. Our high 84 with a south wind at 10 to 20. Mainly clear skies tonight, low at 63. South winds, though, will continue 15 to 30. Tomorrow, a lot of wind out of the south, 20 to 40. A little more humidity, high of 88. There could be a couple of thunderstorms around the region for tomorrow night. From the Storm Center at Kelo-Land TV, I'm meteorologist Brian Karstens.
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6: Welcome, everybody. Thursday edition of Clay and Buck starts right now. It's just going to be Buck today. You'll be hearing my voice alone. Clay is traveling. He'll be back with us tomorrow. Of course, he sends you all his regards, and he will be rip-roaring and ready to go on our Friday show. Got some great guests coming up today. Next hour, Ann Coulter will be with us, and she is going to talk to us a bit about the Lindsey Clancy jurors. More of them coming out, including one of the men who was going along with the not guilty by reason of insanity verdict. I've seen him now appearing in the media. We'll discuss that. Tomorrow is also the 25th anniversary of 9/11. Which we will be discussing quite a bit. I am part of what is known as the 9/11 generation, people who came of age and lives were changed by 9/11. A lot of people now, younger people, weren't alive during 9/11. Young adults weren't alive during 9/11. So there is this sense that we have to make sure that people do adhere to never forget and remember what happened that day. We'll talk about that tomorrow. Obviously changed my life. Somehow I end up in the Central Intelligence Agency after 9/11 because of what happened. That's something we'll be discussing today. I know is a solemn day for all of us, and it's the 1 year anniversary of the Charlie Kirk assassination, which we were on air with you when that horrific news was breaking, and I have the very sad memory. I mean, it's hard to think about, first of all, Charlie being shot, but also I had been told when I went on Fox News right after the show, I've been told that Charlie didn't make it, but it wasn't official yet, and they were asking me to weigh in on whether he might make it. You can imagine what that was like, and for all of you who cared so much about the work that he stood for and the mission, what he built, it's a tough day. And I would also remind everyone that the forces of evil that day were on full display. A left-wing radical assassinated our friend and one of the most powerful voices in the conservative movement, and somebody who was talked about as a future leader of the right, already was a leader, certainly of younger people, but it's still hard to believe that Charlie's not here. I was not a close friend of his. We knew each other, had a good relationship, but I know a lot of people that I have pretty close friendships with were, Charlie was near and dear to them, and it's going to be hard for them. But I think about his wife, Erica, and his two children who, you know, don't have their dad, and because the left is, unfortunately, an ideology that embraces far too often political violence. Far too often. Whatever the number is and whatever the percentages are, there's too much. So those are my thoughts just off the top for both today and tomorrow. Something that we do need to dive into would be Trump at the midterm convention, the RNC convention, which is underway. I listened. I will tell you how I did this, because I have a lot of course, prep to do for today, a lot of things to get ready for the show. I listened to the speech on 1.5x so that I could get through the whole thing. And Trump was certainly having a good time up there. It was a reminder of the fact that he is not only a political force, he is the greatest political entertainer of our lives. People will say Reagan was as engaging, polished, and even funny as Trump at times. Trump gives a show. When Trump stands up there on the stage, it is a show. It's not just a speech. It is a, it's like a one-man traveling band. And he had a lot of that last night. He was very funny. But the one thing that he said, I'm wondering how many of you will feel about this. I think that there could be pretty profound disagreement on whether this is, well, a good idea or not. We'll see. As Trump would say, we're going to take a look at that. But here he is saying that if the Republicans, this is cut one, if the Republicans win the House and the Senate, he will issue a dividend of how much? Play cut one.
7: Because we've done so well, and because our country is making so much money, that only I can make this promise to you. And here is my promise. If the Republicans win the House of Representatives and the United States Senate, both of them, because of our economic, tremendous economic success, like in history, we've never had anything like what's happening. But because of our tremendous strength and success economically, I will issue a dividend to every adult citizen in the United States of America for $5,000.
6: A $5,000 a person dividend. So this would require legislation, I think, and an appropriation from Congress. The cost of this would be $1.2 to $1.3 trillion, they estimate. We are at $40 trillion in debt. The 1 year deficit is about $1.8 trillion. It would be larger, by the way, this one time payment, than the entire defense budget for the year. So a few thoughts on this. One is, I love the ebullience from the president. I like that he's optimistic. And don't worry, I'm aware of the fact that I am often pessimistic in comparison to my esteemed co-host Clay on some of these matters. So I want to make sure I balance that out today and give you a fulsome perspective on these issues, And I'm fair to the fact that the President of the United States has done overall an excellent job in his first 2 years. And I certainly want to see him in a position to continue the mission for two more years with the Senate and the House in Republican hands. But on this issue of the $5,000 dividend, let me tell you, on the one hand, there will be I'll give you some of the pros and some of the cons. The first, I'm actually going to start with the con. Is it going to happen? Probably not. Right? So that's one. Maybe we don't spend too much time with it, because is it really going to happen? I'm not saying Trump has no intention of doing it. Is it likely to occur? Probably not. But let's assume for a second that the feasibility is, because remember, he said if Republicans keep the House and the Senate, just start with that. If Republicans keep the House and the Senate, we're going to do this. Now, on the pro side of things. So he's already said it's a conditional, right? He's not saying I am doing this. He said, if this, then that. Okay. Is this likely to mobilize more people, get them to show more enthusiasm about this midterm? Is this going to help with turnout? Is it indicative of a president who recognizes that there are a lot of people, and maybe you're among them, maybe you're not, but there are a lot of Americans who are frustrated with high prices, frustrated with the cost of things because of inflation? And I must remind everyone, this inflation has been largely the result of, or I'm sorry, entirely the result of government policy, government overspending. So the idea that we're going to spend more to help with the pain from the overspending, that may be, I don't know, not landing the way that it we would like it to. That may not be quite as effective in politics as I would like to see it be. So this goes into the we'll see category. By the way, the thing that's getting by far the most attention from Trump's speech, just to be clear, from last night. And Trump was in incredible spirits. His energy is phenomenal. Like I said, very entertaining. I listened to the whole speech this morning. And I think that he's doing what needs to be done to tell the American people about the good things that have been accomplished by this administration. The incredible wins. I mean, he says this is the best 2 years of any presidency ever. It's very Trump, but it's been a very good 2 years. So I think the president has done an excellent job. Overall, I really do. The midterms will be viewed at some level as a referendum on that, even though he's not on the ballot and he recognizes this. The economy and the cost of things is central to all of this, right? That's going to be the big thing, the big deal. And Trump is also recognizing that his administration is going to be dealing with a much steeper climb to get to the promised land if, in fact, we don't maintain the House and the Senate. This is cut three. This is Trump from last night just saying, look, I'm on the ballot in a sense. Play it.
10: So I'm asking you to pretend that I'm on the ballot. I'm on the ballot. I'm on the ballot. Just one more time. Because if we lose, you're going to lose your border. You're going to lose your tax cuts. You're going to lose your safety and security. You're going to lose your wealth. Our country is going through hell. You will be going through hell just like you did just 2 years ago. We went through hell. We were a laughing stock all over the world. We were laughing. They don't laugh at us anymore, do they? They don't laugh.
6: So he's saying it. This is do or die for MAGA in term two with this midterm election. It's very important. It has to get done here. If the $5,000 dividend is effective as a promise politically, only time will tell. There are people, I think, who will view it a little bit negatively, maybe very negatively. And I understand what they're, including on the right, I might add, are people who are open to voting for Trump this time around. Maybe they did last time, but they're frustrated with, I think, the price of Brent crude is over $100 right now. We've been saying all along that the price of gas is high, things are going to be tough in this midterm. the macro factors for the midterm are tough. Trump is an eternal optimist. He is the unstoppable force, and that was certainly on display last night. But it is going to come down to how much in this last leg of the race can Paxton, you know, kicks to get to that finish line. It's going to come down to how much Michael Whatley in North Carolina wants it. It's going to come down to whether enough Alaskans show up and don't get confused between which Dan Sullivan is on the ballot because of the dirty trick the Democrats are playing up there in Alaska. I mean, it will be all these individual races collectively coming together that determine what the next couple of years are like. Remember, my friends, a Trump administration that has a majority in our Congress is one thing. A Trump administration that is being hobbled by the lunatic left, even if they only have a slim House majority, it's going to complicate matters. It doesn't mean it's the end. We still can get judges through in the Senate. We still can have budgetary policy and things that will, or executive policies and things that will be, meaningful. But yeah, we need the Congress for the budget. But this is going to be the focus, I think, of certainly all of Trump world and those who have backed him in this mission, in this agenda up to this point from now until the election. It's going to matter. And I just want people to remember there is no such thing as a perfect Trump administration. It has been very good. They've done very well. The Democrats are insane. They're just crazy. They'll just make everything worse. And Trump was saying that last night. It is just true. They will just make everything worse. Here, just give you a sense of this. This is cut five. Here's Trump summarizing who they are. Play it.
18: These are people who do not care if your country is invaded by illegal immigrants, if your home is burglarized, if your parks and city streets are turned to filth and squalor and debt, if your loved ones are pushed in front of a subway train in New York City or stabbed in the middle of a field in any state you want to pick. They don't care because they hate our country, and they are Democrats. And they're very, very wrong.
6: They are Democrats, and they are very, very wrong. I hope that is in the minds of every sane voter going into every important election just now, weeks away. I mean, or when does early voting start in some of these places? This is going to be upon us very quickly. If you want to share thoughts on the 5,000, but I think my guess would be most of you will say, you know, we'll see. It doesn't really matter that much either way because it's unlikely to happen. And so there's not a need to put too much focus on it. But it was the big policy reveal of last night's speech. But definitely call in or send us your talkbacks on that one. And we'll get into that and much more. We'll talk a little bit about the situation with Iran as it is continuing in the background of all of this and much more. 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
11: Born on America's darkest day of September 11th, the Tunnel to Towers Foundation has been helping America's heroes ever since. Heroes like Fire Captain Andrew Donner, inspired by the bravery of New York City firefighters on 9/11, Andrew devoted his life to serving his community.
12: He rose through the ranks of his fire department, sharing his knowledge, training rigorously, and leading with courage. 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
11: This 25th anniversary year of 9/11, Andrew's story is a reminder of the profound impact that day has had on our nation's heroes and their families. 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
2: I'm Lauren Simonetti, and this is the Fox Business Report.
3: Stocks are sharply lower as crude oil prices rise again. The global benchmark Brent crude has been as high as $105 a barrel, and West Texas Intermediate U.S. oil has topped $100 a barrel. The producer price index prices at the wholesale level rose 5.4% in the year ending in August, up 4.6%, excluding food and energy. New home sales declined 2% last month, and the average price for a home topped $429,000, even though the number of homes on the market rose. Macy's is betting that higher priced and luxury options will bring in more shoppers. Sales rose in the recent quarter, helped by its Bloomingdale's and Blue Mercury brands. It's been bringing in real fur and leather to appeal to a growing base of wealthy customers. That's your Fox Business Report. I'm Jenny Cosola. 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
11: Welcome back in. Okay, welcome back into Clay and Buck. Man, the flock cameras. You are flocking to us with your comments about that. I knew that Miss Coulter would get you guys fired up and wanting to talk about it and get into it some more. You are passionate on the subject. Let's go with one talkback here. Jeff from Ohio, play F on the talkbacks.
12: Buck, Jeff from Cincinnati. 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That's how this works, and that's what we're upset about.
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9: Welcome back in here to Clay and Buck, and we have some talk facts and other fun things to get to here coming up. We're also going to be talking to Jade Warwick about her time at the midterm Dallas RNC convention, which is going on, and we've played you some of the highlights from Trump's speech last night on that. Let's see here. We have, I'm trying to pull up the latest here. Where is the latest on the talkbacks? We did Colby. We have done H, unidentified from California.
10: Hey, the reasons everybody's dogpiling for the flock cameras is, you know, during COVID, they wanted to see if you were leaving your house when you weren't supposed to be. So in that sort of nightmare dystopian scenario, you know, they'll just deem that it's legal for them to do so. So there won't be removing the parts you don't like if it's legal. So if we come to this agreement to use cameras, then we also have to come to an agreement that this dystopian scenario arises. We all go out and remove these cameras by force.
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11: I'm Charles Payne, and this is the Fox Business Report. Stocks are falling for a fourth straight session as inflation, oil, and bond yields climb. Technology and growth stocks are fueling today's losses. A surge in oil prices is deepening inflation fears, with West Texas Intermediate crude surging above $101 a barrel. Wholesale inflation accelerated in August, the producer price index rising 0.4%. Higher gas prices were a factor. Core PPI, that excludes food and energy, was up 2.10%.

0: 0.7%. Now for the year, PPI rose 5.4%. Core PPI rose 4.7%. Most all of the 11 S&P 500 sectors are lower, with tech the worst performer, and mortgage rates rising for a third week in a row, pushing the average long-term rate to its highest level in over 14 months and rising to 6.76%, according to Freddie Mac. That's your Fox Business Report. I'm Hillary Barsky, invested in you.
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10: Mostly sunny and warm today with a high of 84. We'll have a south breeze 10 to 20 miles per hour. Partly cloudy skies this evening and tonight, 63 are low, south winds continuing. And for tomorrow, it will be warm and it will be humid, high temperature near 90. We are watching for late day showers and thunderstorms, strong south winds. From the Kettleland Storm Center, I'm Scott Barnes.
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14: Welcome back in here to Clay and Buck. Just got a text, by the way, from a friend who pointed out, you know, given all the craziness that is going on out there with the recent Lindsey Clancy trial and people who seem to be acting in a deluded state, my book, Manufacturing Delusion, is still out there for all of you. Please get a copy if you have not yet. It continues to sell because people continue to spread by word of mouth that they really enjoyed learning a lot. I put a ton of research and time into it. So Manufacturing Delusion, you can go get your copy. I have yet to have anyone come up to me who read the book and say anything other than, wow, it was actually really good and I learned a lot. So I think that you, and it's about this kind of craziness that is out there, how it's created, where it comes from, what it does to us, hence the title of the book. So please go get a copy. Amazon's the easiest place to pick it up. Okay, bunch of talkbacks here. 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
15: Hey, Clay and Buck, Janet from Wisconsin, watching the YouTube channel today. I see a lot of people commenting in the chat about how we should be boycotting the NFL for going woke 10 years ago. My thoughts are, if we boycott every company that does or said something in the past that we didn't agree with, we would literally have nowhere to shop or nowhere left to go for entertainment.
14: Yeah, is anyone saying that they boycotted the NFL for going woke recently, or did someone bring that up? I don't remember that. Well, I mean, you can just bring it up because you feel like it. Yeah, I have. It's kind of a recurring joke on the show. It's like, Buck, I'm not the sports guy. I mean, I played sports all my life. I love sports to play. I just went to the U.S. Open, so I watched tennis still. Even though tennis is actually institutionally the apparatus, like the USTA, and all, that's very, they're very woke. It's a very left wing bureaucracy, but they're separating men and women in sports with no ifs, ands, or buts. So give them credit where it's due. I just couldn't after a while. The NFL, and really for me, the NBA. Is, I grew up watching the NBA. I mean, I was a Knicks fan in the 90s. I went to Knicks games, watched Knicks games. I was emotionally invested in, you know, seeing if Allen Houston could be worth his crazy $120 million contract. I mean, I was a Knicks fan. And then it just in the early 2000s, I just sort of, I was like, I've had enough. But I also still will watch shows on Netflix, and I try to enjoy content where I can. So no one's perfect on this stuff, because to your point, you're going to end up with no options and nothing to watch. But you do want to make choices where you can. You certainly want to support people that align with your values. For example, all the sponsors on this program, we tell you, they're with you. Just because if they're on this show, they're willing to stand up for what you believe in. So I think that's really important. And then when things like the Young Washington movie come out, or we have Angel Studios with the new production, or somebody's, you know, my friend Jack Carr is talking about his latest best-selling book, or Brad Thor, another guy with, you know, huge, huge best-selling thriller author, and both really good guys. You know, we have them on because we want to elevate the cultural forces that we think are not just entertaining, but also for the greater good, see the world properly. So you're never going to be perfect, though, right? I mean, you know, where am I going to get my clothes? Am I going to make all my own clothing? No, I mean, although Nike's had a rough go, if you've seen the stock price. Whoa, Nike, not good. Podcast listener Tammy in Utah, play B.
16: Hi, Clay and Buck. This is Tammy in Utah. I'm on the side of guilty in the Clancy case. My daughter and all of her female co-workers are on the side of guilty as well. I think it's dumb that people would have an opinion that men can't understand women's hormones or postpartum. That's like saying that women can't have an opinion on rape because they don't understand men's testosterone. She's guilty of premeditated intentional murder.
14: Yeah, I completely agree with you, Tammy. I agree with everything you're saying, and I would also point out that if you've never suffered from mental illness personally, or been a family member or a spouse or something, or very close to someone, you really don't know what it's like. That's also true. But that can't be the standard for whether or not we hear evidence and decide whether a person needs to be held accountable for a triple murder. You don't have to have suffered from postpartum psychosis to be able to judge whether a person can be held accountable for what they've done, even if they say they had postpartum psychosis, right? This is where the expectation cannot be. Because think about what that would leave open to. Oh, okay. So can I judge a jihadist suicide bomber who, let's say, fails in the attempt, even if I've never experienced, you know, what it is to be a Muslim radical fighting in a civil war in Yemen or some other country? Speaking of Yemen, there's some fighting going on in the city of Mocha, which is a shame. But just a little fact, a little historical fact, that is where we get the term mocha coffee from. Because from the roughly 15th to 18th centuries, mocha was an important coffee trading port. And it's named for a city in Yemen. I just thought you would like to know that. I was reading today about there's, you know, fighting going on there. And that's a shame. But yeah, city of mocha. Yeah, we got that, which is nice. Jade Warwick will be coming up with us here shortly. So we're going to talk to her about the RNC and what she has been seeing there, who she's talked to, all of that. And then she is going to be with us for the live stream, which will go about 20 minutes. It'll be a lot. We'll talk to her about all kinds of things. She's got a cool British accent. You're going to want to hear what she has to say about all the stuff. So stick around for that. Tomorrow marks the 25th anniversary of September 11th when 19 hijackers weaponized four civilian airplanes, killing nearly 3,000 people. Since those attacks a quarter century ago, thousands more have died from 9/11-related illnesses. The Tunnel to Towers Foundation was created to honor, support, and educate the next generation of Americans. One ongoing commitment by the foundation is the creation of veterans' villages that stand as a beacon of hope for those who have sacrificed everything for our nation. These communities are committed to helping veterans achieve stability and independence by providing safe housing and personalized services tailored to their needs. Within each village, residents find support, dignity, and a sense of belonging among others who truly understand the meaning of service and sacrifice. With multiple veterans' villages completed and more in development across the country, Tunnel to Towers and its supporters believe no veteran should ever be left behind. The Veterans Villages is just one of many initiatives the Tunnel to Towers Foundation has launched. You can help them continue to do good by donating $11 every month at t2t.org. You can also amplify your impact with a car or land donation. Again, that's t2t.org, t2t.org, because America must never forget.
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1: Isn't socialism like nothing more than socialism in another form? 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
14: To Clay and Buck, we are joined by Jade Warwick. She is of the Jade Warwick Report, which you can watch on YouTube and stream. And she is joining us from the Dallas RNC for the midterms. Jade, great to see you. Thank you for being here.
2: Thank you for having me again.
14: How is it going? Tell us, who have you spoken to? What have you seen? You are down there on the floor. You're seeing everybody. What's going on?
2: Oh, I mean, it's a lot. I mean, it's the first time that the Republicans have held a midterm convention. And, you know, there is a reason for that. It looks pretty bad for the midterms. So we're trying to turn that around, you know, rework the messaging and, you know, put the people first. It's been quite hectic. Everyone who's anyone is there. I ran into Laura Loomer yesterday. I spent a lot of time with Anna Paulina Luna. And yeah, a lot of networking and having a good time too. So
14: what is the I assume you saw the Trump speech last night. Mm-hmm. What is the lineup like this evening? What is there a theme? You can educate all of us on this one, because quite honestly, I'm just watching the big speeches. I'm not up on like the minute by minute over there.
2: Of course. Well, the schedule is ever changing because obviously the president and the vice president have very hectic schedules. But JD and Trump are supposed to speak again today. So that'll be interesting. Not sure exactly what they're going to go over, but I am in the media deck. So I will be updating, excuse me, everyone on X and YouTube, as well as Instagram and Facebook. So stay tuned for that.
14: Yeah, that'll be excellent. What of the Trump speech last night? How do you think $5,000 fee? How'd that go over with everybody? The dividend, I think he was calling it. Was the room excited? What was the aftermath? We got some people here today calling in who are big Trump supporters who were thinking, I'm not sure that's really gonna cut it right now. What do you think?
2: It was mixed emotions in the room. Everyone sort of looked at each other like, oh, that's an interesting promise to make. Some people looked really excited. I mean, who isn't when you're offered $5,000, if you win? But, just given all the other promises for like stimulus checks, that did not deliver, you know, I don't really have my hopes up for that. And also, I think he knows that we're probably going to lose, I think, the House in the midterms. So, I'm not saying it's like an empty promise, but at the same time, it just doesn't seem feasible.
14: Yeah, it's going to be very hard. He recognized that in the speech. Historically speaking, the party in power in midterm, it's just very tough because the House margins are thin to begin with in terms of our majority, and people are frustrated, and it's much easier to campaign to the frustrations, even if they're somewhat broad frustrations, not specific to any one policy. So I sense that too. I watched the president's speech. The Fetterman, like airdropping in Fetterman there, I guess it was on a screen, but bringing Fetterman to the mix. How did that go over with everybody at the RNC?
2: It was very interesting. Again, mixed reactions. I'm with a couple of influencers, and we're trying to communicate to the public, you know, our honest opinions with this, between Fetterman and, you know, Anna Paulina Luna on stage, almost getting her bum tapped, by that guy. There's a lot of very strange things going on at the convention, but, you know, at the same time, it is the first midterm convention for the GOP. So I'm giving them sort of a wide berth here to make a few mistakes and test it out.
14: Yeah, I've never done this before. So it's interesting to see how this unfolds this time. Clay had an objection. I'm sure I don't even know if you thought about this. Clay had an objection he raised yesterday that they're doing this when it's going to conflict. Some of the speeches are conflicting with the first football games of the NFL season, which seems to be not optimal for programming purposes, but I, you know, I watched the speech this morning when I was having my coffee, so I do it on on playback, and that's all to the good. Give me what you can. I'm sure people, the president was talking last night, and we're speaking to Jade Warwick, and guys, she's going to stay for a live stream. She's going to tell us about how she became a commentator. She's from the UK, which you can probably tell from her accent. I'm going to ask you some UK specific stuff too on the other side of things. Like, okay, what happened to this country that I grew up thinking was like our, like America's cuddly grandfather? You know, forget 1776, things got a little rough. 1812, you guys got us back, but generally we really love our Brits. And now your country of birth has just seemed to go completely bonkers in so many ways. So I want to talk to you about that, but bringing it back to, that'll be in the live stream, guys. So get on youtube.com, go to Clay N. Buck. And, also you can write in questions for Jade there if you want to know anything about, well, any of the things we're talking about here. She's at the, I keep calling it the RNC. I guess it's the midterm convention put on by the Republican National, committee. So, Paxton, I think that to me, this has become the, this could be like the Waterloo of the Republican Party in this midterm. If Paxton doesn't win, we're going to have a really rough time. Trump gave some shout outs to Paxton last night in the speech, saying he's the greatest attorney general the state of Texas has had. What are you hearing from everybody there about feelings on that race?
2: Again, there's a mixed emotion from everyone. You know, I've got friends who are more on the independent side versus the far right, as the crazy lunatic media like to call it. And, you know, it doesn't matter what side they're on. Everyone is a little concerned about the midterms. As we know, the left run media and they run social media in Hollywood. So I really do feel like they are picking anything and everything to attack every candidate in the midterms, and they're trying to sway the public opinion and their votes using media and Hollywood. So, I mean, I personally am quite concerned for everyone just because of what we're up against. You know, it's such a huge machine.
14: That's absolutely the case. And, you know, we're talking today, Jade, on tomorrow is the very solemn anniversary, 25th anniversary of 9/11. Today is the one-year anniversary of the Charlie Kirk assassination. It's my understanding that Charlie Kirk and what he did was instrumental in not only a lot of people that I know becoming activists, commentators, involved in some way in conservative media in this country, but for you as well. I wanted you to speak to, it's 1 year since Charlie Kirk's assassination. What are your reflections?
2: It feels like a year, also feels like it's been a few months. You know, it's very strange. This whole year has been off. I feel as if ever since he passed away, the world got a lot darker and we've been in shock. You know, most of us are still in the grieving period, whether you knew him or not. A public execution, you know, that of that level, it really did something to us. For me, I knew that the right thing to do was to speak out. I was aware that, you know, God's put me in a very unique position where I'm a British and American citizen. Therefore, I can speak on behalf of Brits. Whereas if I was in the UK or if a British person did speak out, they get arrested. They go to jail, sometimes even prison for very, very long periods of time for the things that I say, from the safety of America, from, you know, having the protections of the Constitution. And, you know, I didn't know a lot about Charlie. Like, I'm honest with people about this. I was aware of who he was. I knew he was doing good things, but, you know, I wasn't immersed in his content. And over the last year, I've been learning a lot more about him. I've been watching his debates and his speeches. And I do feel like he was most likely going to be president one day. This man was incredible. And, you know, he shouldn't die for, you know, in vain. We should all speak up and have bravery. And as Winston Churchill said, you know, bravery is the first, you know, human, it's like spirit, because everything else will follow in that line. So being brave is something that Charlie was very opinionated on. And yeah, as a woman, it's not the smartest thing to do to speak out and go against dangerous organizations like the Muslim Brotherhood, but someone has to do it, and God put me in this position, so I'm going to do it whether people like it or not.
14: What is the, and we'll get into more of this in the live stream, but it's very interesting because you have a big online following and you have the British and American citizenship. So you're in that unique position. From the perspective of the UK authorities, what is the most controversial of your public positions, would you say? Is there one thing that you're like, man, if they could get their claws into me on that one?
2: My most controversial take? I mean, I'm very opposed to Sharia law, of course. I think that mass migration destroys societies. But I'd say my most controversial take is that we need to abolish white guilt because it is, you know, the lead of suicidal empathy. You know, that's how civilizations fall is, you know, they have suicidal empathy. They start becoming a degenerate society that self-hate and fail to breed. And I don't want to see the West die out because we have invented so much that, you know, the entire world uses today.
14: Jade, stay with us, guys. Go to the YouTube. Go to Clay and Buck page on YouTube and continue with the live stream here. Jade, we'll keep going in just a second.
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28: What you've gone through is incredible. The bravery inspires us all.
27: President Trump at the National Medal of Honor Museum in Texas, calling recipients true American patriots just before signing an act authorizing a Medal of Honor monument in Washington, D.C. This just hours before he'll wrap up a midterm convention in Dallas.
28: I said, you know, everyone talks about the midterms, but we never have a convention. Why don't we try having a convention?
27: Well, Democrats say Republicans are hoping the president can save them in November. Pennsylvania Congresswoman Madeline Dean says it won't work.
6: No amount of lies, even the most audacious Trumpian lies, can convince the American people that they're better off now than they were 2 years ago.
27: President Trump insisting his policies are fueling an investment boom and that oil and gas prices will drop when the conflict with Iran ends. His effort to restrict mail-in voting remains blocked as an appeals court panel refuses to lift a preliminary injunction issued by a federal judge last week. The U.S. Supreme Court is still considering a challenge to that Trump executive order. In the meantime, the high court rejecting another emergency appeal over a new congressional map in Missouri. Fox's Jeff Manasso.
7: The U.S. Supreme Court temporarily putting on hold a federal judge's ruling that ordered Missouri to use newly drawn Republican-backed congressional maps in the midterms. In a dramatic court fight between the judge and Missouri's Supreme Court, the state high court ordered a voter referendum on the new maps before they could be used, even though the new maps were already used in Missouri's August 4th primary. U.S. District Judge Stephen Clark, in his ruling, said switching back to the old maps now could potentially undermine voters' federal rights.
27: But today's U.S. Supreme Court ruling appears to pave the way for going back to the older map in November. 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
12: From the Kello.com News Center, I'm Tom Rooney. South Dakota's new voter registration law is back in court tomorrow. The League of Women Voters and an individual voter are challenging the law, which requires new voters to prove citizenship to register to vote. The Attorney General's office will defend the new law. We're now less than 2 months away from the November election. A number of public debates are scheduled before Election Day. Chuck Beck has more on that for us.
15: Media reports indicate that a debate between Senate candidates is scheduled for the 14th, but incumbent Senator Mike Rounds has not yet committed to the debate. Later in the month, a gubernatorial debate is scheduled for September 28th, and a congressional debate is scheduled for October 1st. All three debates will be hosted by South Dakota Public Broadcasting and South Dakota News Watch. For Kello Radio News, I'm Chuck Beck.
12: A Ruthin, Minnesota man is being held in Sioux Falls after being arrested in an incident that closed off traffic in downtown Sioux Falls late yesterday. Charles Eink barricaded himself in a room at the Hotel Phillips for over 2 hours yesterday afternoon. He was wanted on a Minnesota parole violation. He was arrested at about 6:30 last night. A man is dead after being arrested by Rapid City Police Tuesday night. During the arrest, he became combative and bit an officer before being tased and then placed in a wrap restraint. When they arrived at the jail, the man was unresponsive and was later pronounced dead. And here's a sure sign that fall is approaching. Leaf and branch drop-off sites will open for the season in Sioux Falls on Saturday. They'll be open until November 29th, with daily hours running from 9 to 5 Monday through Saturday and noon to 5 on Sundays. They'll reopen December 26th to receive Christmas trees, wreaths, and garland. From the Kello.com News Center, I'm Tom Rooney.
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1: Mostly sunny this afternoon, high temperature of 84. We'll have a south wind 10 to 20 miles per hour with the occasional higher gust. Partly cloudy this evening and tonight. Warmer, the low temperature of 63. South winds continuing. Partly cloudy tomorrow, high near 90, and it will be a humid afternoon. Watching for late day thunderstorms. From the Storm Center at Kettle TV, I'm Scott Muntz.
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17: Yep.
16: In Dallas for the first ever midterm GOP convention.
17: It was a party last night, wasn't it?
16: It was. Inside the arena.
17: A shindig was taking place. It was loud.
16: Yes, you were in bed. David's in bed. He's sick. Yeah. You're not feeling good.
17: Well, I hadn't slept the night before at all.
16: So. I know. I hoofed it on over there. But security is something, and I'm glad it is. I really am.
17: For sure.
16: Because you want security like this, especially around the president with everything we've seen. Having said that, just to get in, oh, my goodness.
17: Oh, jeez. Yeah.
16: It is really something.
17: Yeah, it is.
16: You know, you're on foot. So I don't know what the temperature, 102 degrees or whatever
17: it's
16: it is.
17: Pretty hot.
16: Walking over.
17: But you kind of understand that, you know?
16: You get it.
17: I mean, it's a pain, but I get it.
16: Well,
17: yeah.
16: And inside the arena, I would say they keep it beyond cool. It's almost cold.
17: Yes.
16: So when you go from the extreme heat right into it, man, you're like, okay, that is kind of refreshing. That's nice.
17: Mm-hmm.
16: And if you've heard people talk about, yes, the energy is definitely there, it is there. Mm-hmm. No doubt about that. And, you know, Lee Greenwood comes out, and there's Trump. And it feels like an election year, like a presidential election year, even though it's not. I know Trump is saying, act like I'm on the ballot, all that. It's like I was telling some of my family, the comedic timing of Trump is really something to behold.
17: It's just a natural thing.
16: Yes. Like when you see him work the crowd the way he does and you feel the energy in the arena, he's just very good at it.
17: Well, he came to the presidency with a semi-skill set of already doing that.
16: Yeah. Yes.
17: I mean, you know, I mean, he's done it before. He was doing it on television all the time.
16: But if you think of like your typical, you know, comedians that are 75 to 80 years old, usually they still don't have these kinds of skills.
17: Yes. It is kind of amazing. Joe Biden was funny, but it was unintentional.
16: Right. Unintentionally. Yes. Yeah. Yes. So as he's talking about, you know, different races, Senate races, and he's talking about Ken Paxton, and he goes into James Tallarico, I mean, it was laugh out loud funny for people.
18: He described himself as a person who hates Christianity, says that God is transgender. He called the American flag a complicated symbol of hate, claimed that the Ten Commandments are a form of fascism. And when he was asked what he loved most in the world, he said, I love transgender children, which, you know. He was also somebody that hated eating meat. But he ran a campaign to beat meat. He called it beat meat. I don't know what the hell he meant by that.
16: Okay, so right there.
17: Already, it's like, oh, okay, we're off and running now.
16: Yeah, indeed.
17: You know, safe harbor hours, you know.
16: And like a lot of us, you feel the energy, you get the laugh, you want it again. You're going to keep going. That's just part of it. And he certainly did.
18: These people are going to tell me, what the hell is he? Wants to beat meat? But it was bad for his image, so he started eating meat. And he recently... It's getting worse. I'm getting myself in trouble. It's getting worse. But he was recently seen having a barbecue and eating a lot of meat. But that's what happened. He ate it, and then he was seen running backstage to a room and throwing up all over the place. He doesn't like meat. He also loved wearing masks, and he was seen wearing a mask just a short number of months ago. Any guy in Texas that's wearing a mask a few months ago, this is not going to be your senator. It's not going to work out.
16: There you go. Oh, boy.
2: You know, we were talking with our buddy Jack Riccardi from KTSA in San Antonio yesterday afternoon. I thought he had a great take about this.
16: He did.
2: Is that, and I'm gonna butcher how he said it because he's a very dryly funny guy. But he was talking about the juxtaposition between what's happening here in Dallas versus the socialism conference, where you just see a bunch of dour, like, gray people who look like he said something like they look like they just crawled out of East Berlin.
16: Yes.
2: They're miserable.
16: Yeah. Yes. With these gray complexions.
2: Yes.
16: Yeah. Right. Yeah. You know, as opposed to here, there's music. People are dancing all over the place. People are happy. They're having a good time.
2: Yeah.
16: I think you could fairly say, as far as attractiveness, it's not even a fair fight.
17: Oh, it's not close. It isn't even close.
2: That's Jamie Mark Lee's words, not the professor's. Okay, I just want to say.
17: But
2: it's true. I mean, it's like at the socialism conference, the face mask was actually like a force multiplier for some of those ladies.
17: Right, you know? Exactly. Yes.
16: Yes.
17: Yeah.
16: True.
17: Yeah. It is, though. That was a great point, and it's so true. Because those people do look like they're attending a funeral all the time.
16: Yeah. And if you want to get deep into it, you've got a group of people that value life and another group of people that really don't.
2: Yeah.
17: No, it's the death cult. Deep. I've called them that before, the death cult.
2: Yeah.
16: Yes, very much so. Now, as far as that Texas Senate race, Tyler Rico is really trying to do damage control of everything that he said leading up to this moment.
2: Yeah. Because, well, he's just lying. But because he has said some insane things that play very well in Austin, in his state house district, but don't play outside of that area. And what's funny to me about this is now he's walking back a bunch of stuff. Like, he's like, well, obviously there are only two genders, even though just a few years ago he said there are six. As like a fact, we know that there are six genders.
16: Yeah, to say, obviously, now, obviously what? Yeah. Which is it?
2: What are you talking about?
16: Right.
2: And then, of course, he has been all about the transing of kids. He's been about so-called life-saving, gender-affirming care for minors and doesn't want to ban it. Now he says, kids shouldn't, have their ding-a-lings chopped off.
17: Okay.
3: Speaking of gender, would you vote in favor of a national ban for transgender surgeries when it comes to minors?
4: Absolutely. And in fact, in the legislature, I voted for an amendment that would have restricted the bill in question to a ban on surgeries for minors.
3: In 2023, you voted against
16: I got to tell you, when I saw that, when he was like, absolutely.
2: Yeah.
16: Okay, this is really the shift to just try to get elected now, and this is what they do. They'll say anything.
3: I mean, transgender surgeries for minors and puberty blockers. How come you voted against that?
4: Because the bill was overly broad. And in fact, if you go back and check, I voted for a major amendment to limit the bill to banning surgeries for minors. So I've been consistent on this issue.
3: And what about biological men competing in women's sports? That's a big deal here in Texas.
4: That's right. And I oppose trans athletes playing in girls' sports if it endangers safety or fairness. Every sport has to be safe and fair.
3: What would your response...
16: Okay, what does that mean, fair?
2: Yeah.
17: Well, that's
16: so if it's a dude that really sucks, it's okay.
17: Yeah, right.
2: Right.
16: But if they're decent at all, then it's not fair. Yeah. It's just so stupid. Whatever.
3: Voters who listen to this and they say, he had this stance. This seems like a drastic 180 from what we've heard from him in the past. Is he just trying to get our vote? And then once he governs, he's going to govern as a progressive.
4: I would look at my legislative history. You shouldn't believe anything a politician says, whether it's me or Ken Paxton. You should look at what we've done. And if you look at Ken Paxton's history, he has spent his entire career enriching himself on the public's dime.
16: Okay.
2: Yeah.
16: All right.
2: I mean, yes. And what's funny to me is that the trans activist class is very upset with him now for that, because they're saying, this was a complete betrayal, because, they know what he really believes.
16: Yes.
2: And now he's saying something that's completely the opposite of things that he's defended for years.
16: Of course.
2: And they say it feels like it's, to me, that's a big tell that somebody in Democrat politics has now understood and is grasping the fact that the activist class is not representative of most Americans.
16: Correct.
2: You can have Americans who are liberals. You can have Americans who are conservative. Mm-hmm. But they're not the dingbats. They're not the people who are saying, excuse me, if you say you're a girl, you're a girl, even if you don't do anything to change your physical appearance or anything like that. They realize, okay, yeah, the activist class needs to be ignored because they don't matter when it comes to votes.
16: That is so well said.
2: Yeah,
16: but they still feel betrayed. And
2: oh, yeah.
16: There's part of me that certainly understands why they would.
2: Oh, for sure.
17: I wonder sometime if they're just saying they feel betrayed because they're going along with it because they know damn good and well once he's in. Yeah. You know, I don't know. I just, everything seems like a big chessboard to me.
16: Well, yeah.
2: It could be that.
17: You know, they're like, okay, well, we're going to say this.
2: Yeah.
17: Because we have to appease it. It's a small part of our contingency, but we just want him elected, so let's just go ahead and we'll go along with it. We'll be pissed.
16: Well, it's like the snobby high school girl that all of a sudden, you know, over the summer becomes friends with a couple of girls that aren't in the same sort of class, if you know mm-hmm. what I mean.
17: Yeah.
16: And they think, oh, we're really friends now, and they go back to school, and she's, like, blowing them off for her other friends, and they're like, oh, they really feel betrayed.
2: What about summer camp?
16: Yeah.
2: What happened?
16: Yeah. We had so much fun.
2: Yeah.
16: What happened? Big controversy last night from everything Trump was talking about. You ready for $5,000 coming in your pocket? Uh-oh.
18: If the Republicans win the House of Representatives and the United States Senate, both of them, because of our tremendous economic success, I will issue a dividend to every adult citizen in the United States of America for $5,000.
16: $5,000. We'll get into the controversy coming up in a bit. I see you shaking your head. Both of you guys.
2: I'd rather just, you know, have the price of gas come back down. Let's wrap this thing with a run up. Come on.
17: I want the Democrats to go to $10,000 today.
16: Well, how are they going to say that's a terrible idea?
17: Right.
2: Yeah, right. Well, and that's the trap that people fall into, and yes. I think some Republicans fall into, too, because as it's been said time and time again, you're never going to out-promise the Democrats. You're never mm-hmm. going to, when it comes to spending money mm-hmm. and saying, we're just going to pay you to vote for us, you're never going to be able to top the Democrats. And I'm just saying, after all the inflation craziness that started during COVID and all the stimulus bills, I think that's not a great policy idea, but I get why he's putting it out there.
16: Yeah. And I'll gladly take your $5,000.
2: Oh, no, I'll spend the $5,000. Don't get me wrong.
17: Gosh, yes.
2: Of course, yes.
17: Yeah,
2: I mean, I'm not going to send it back.
17: Very helpful.
16: We'll get into it. But I want to get to this thing, David, that you had. I haven't heard it. And it's CNN talking about YouTube driving violent extremism. Yeah,
2: I don't know if we have enough time for that right now because we're kind of up against it.
16: Okay.
2: It is really funny.
16: Well, yeah. It sounds like it's very funny.
2: Go ahead and take us out, Andres.
16: Yeah. We got so much stuff to get into.
17: We do lots. Big show today. A lot of show.
16: David ate at the arena yesterday. Quickly, it came right back up. I mean, it's been a struggle as far as the health goes. But
17: mm-hmm.
16: soldiering through, baby.
17: Best $13 hot dog I've had.
16: We're in Dallas. And the five stories we're watching today is coming right up.

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6: 1, 2, 3, 4, 5.
7: All right, number 5, the Democrat candidate for Senate in Texas is trying to run away from all the crazy stuff he's said and believed in the past. Now he says even though he loves trans kids and wants to protect their ability to get sex changes, well, actually now he says he doesn't support that.
8: No.
7: Okay.
8: And loves meat.
7: Yeah, and loves, yes, he is no longer on the, as the president said last night, beat meat campaign.
8: Correct.
7: Number 4, Jimmy Kimmel is pulling the same stunt with Tallarico that Stephen Colbert did. He's not going to run his Tallarico interview because the FCC is enforcing longstanding equal time rules for campaign appearances. And they're framing it as the FCC won't let us air it.
8: Yeah. Jimmy
7: no, it's Kimmel. Just you got to give the equal time. Anybody who's worked in public broadcast or in broadcast knows this rule. You have to log these things. And a lot of times it's more on local races. And that's how a lot of times libertarian candidates get on the air, because they say, hey, how much time have you given X, Y, or Z?
8: Right. Well, I saw some sort of back and forth online with

0: just because he knows he can't win a primary next time around. So if Abdul El-Sayed, for example, wins in Michigan, then he says, you know what, to hell with it. I'll be a Republican for the remainder of my term.
1: Well, yeah, because in the end, he's just found out you cannot be a sane Democrat anymore.
0: Yeah.
1: Like, with the values that you held for decades, all of it's changed in the last 5 to 10 years.
0: Yeah.
1: Yeah.
0: Number two, President Trump spoke last night at the GOP convention, promised a $5,000 Trump dividend if Republicans win in the midterms. Meanwhile, number one, U.S. crude oil topped $100 per barrel as markets brace for longer hostilities with Iran.
2: Boy.
0: Yeah, let's fix that first before we start talking $5,000
1: inflation. No, the five grand's going to help pay for the gas.
0: There you go. Those are the top five stories that we're watching today, Scott.
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1: The thing about the five grand, first, it's got to get passed.
0: Yeah.
1: Is it going to get passed? And when they're talking about it, what are Democrats going to say? Oh, this is a terrible idea because we're fiscally responsible.
3: Well, no, he's buying votes.
0: Yeah, that's probably.
3: He's buying votes.
0: Right.
1: A pot, meat kettle.
0: Right.
3: Yeah, right, exactly.
0: I mean, President Biden was like, you don't have to pay your student loans anymore.
1: Exactly.
0: And then the courts told him, no, you can't do that.
1: Well, honestly, I'm not just trying to pick on, you know, whoever, but you'll see in Democratic circles, you'll have different communities all saying, we just want to know what they're going to do for us. Mm-hmm. And usually that means not so much an opportunity, but what are you going to give us?
0: Mm-hmm. Yes.
1: So a lot of voters are already used to this. Mm-hmm. And there's part of me going, okay, so Trump just throws this out there, and I know there are a lot of conservatives like, what are we doing? We got the debt, and this is another socialism, and it's all these different things. He's sort of forcing their hand to me.
0: Yeah.
1: And it's not like I think he just throws this out here like, you know, 20 minutes before the speech. You know what I think? Five grand. What do you think? Why not?
3: Well, I think, too, it could be like one of the greatest troll jobs ever. Knowing that the reaction is going to be over the top and the grinding and the gritting of teeth and the screaming and yelling and everything that goes with it. Yeah.
1: J.D. Vance had to answer about it right after the speech last night. Yeah. We'll be getting to that coming up a little bit later. Brandon Gill spoke last night. It was one of your favorite moments.
3: I love Brandon Gill, first of all.
0: Yeah.
3: I love him, and I love the way he started the speech last night.
0: Yeah, with a land acknowledgement.
3: Right, exactly.
1: Adam Carolla did that, too.
3: I know. They were both very funny when they did it.
1: Yeah. So we need to get to that. Of course, the kickoff of the NFL season last night. Kind of weird because it was on a Wednesday. Mm-hmm. And then we got to get to this CNN piece about how YouTube drives violent extremism.
0: Yeah.
1: Oh. And really want to know exactly how that is.
0: Mm-hmm.
1: And around a What's Your Story. It's all coming up. This is the Markley, Van Camp, and Robin Show in

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1: Corn futures rallied on Thursday's trading session. USDA will release new supply, demand, and production estimates on Friday morning at 11 Central Time. New crop December corn on Thursday, 6 cents higher at 5.33¾. Soybeans November up 22¾, 13.32¼. Minneapolis spring wheat December contract up 14½, 7.62½. Livestock at the Merck. Cattle futures rallying on Thursday's trading session with October live cattle at 217.82, $1.97 higher. Feeder cattle October up $1.72 at 327.55. Lean hog futures October near unchanged up 7 cents, 83.15. I'm Rusty Halverson for the Growing Harvest Ag Network.
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9: Mostly sunny and warm today with a high of 84. We'll have a south breeze 10 to 20 miles per hour. Partly cloudy skies this evening and tonight. 63 are low, south winds continuing. And for tomorrow, it will be warm and it will be humid. High temperature near 90. We are watching for late day showers and thunderstorms. Strong south winds. From the Kettleland Storm Center, I'm Scott Lunds.
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0: The Markley, Van Camp, and Robbins Show. Jamie Markley, David Van Camp, Scott Robbins in Dallas for the first ever midterm GOP convention. And Brandon Gill, one of Robbins' favorites, spoke last
1: love
0: night.
1: Love him. Love, love, love him.
2: Yeah.
1: Didn't disappoint either, by the way.
2: No, he gave a land acknowledgement at the RNC midterm convention.
1: Fantastic.
3: I'd like to acknowledge that we stand here today in the great state of Texas and the United States of America. The ancestral homeland of great American patriots, pioneers, and explorers who put down roots, fought for freedom all over the globe, and bled and died to build the greatest civilization ever known to man. My friends, we live in the finest country in the history of the world. And we're no longer going to apologize for that.
1: Good. That's awesome. Yeah.
2: Well, and again, compare that to the socialist conventions where it's all woe is me. Everybody's out to get me. You know, hey, they're the reason I'm not in shape or something like that.
0: Yes.
1: I'm oppressed.
2: Yes, I'm oppressed always.
0: We're on stolen land.
2: Mm-hmm.
0: Whitey's always bad.
2: Yes.
0: Because, you know, no one else had slaves in the history of mankind, apparently. I don't know where they learned that.
2: Yeah, right.
0: Some sort of crazy history. I think people are talking about education a lot because something has to be done to where you have kids in American schools learning real American history. That's going to take a ton of work.
2: Yeah.
0: Because you think about how many people have been indoctrinated now for decades, including teachers.
1: Oh, yeah.
0: And all of a sudden, if you require certain history to be taught, will it really be taught by some of these activist teachers? Because we have way more than we had ever imagined.
2: Well, remote school taught us a lot about a lot of teachers.
0: Yes.
2: And, you know, I think I'm still optimistic enough that it's not most teachers who are just in that group. But there are enough.
0: Oh, yeah.
1: Well, they're the loudest.
2: Yeah. And I think, you know, there are a lot of people who are just trying to do their jobs every day with whatever resources they have. And I understand that. I think the thing that's going to break the left-wing stranglehold is going to be school choice programs. And that's the thing. When people actually have an option to say, I'm not going to this school, and mm-hmm. it starts to financially hurt, then suddenly you'll see things start to turn around. Or you can have something like what happened in Mississippi, where it was lawmakers were like, listen, we got to do something because we are screwing over the kids.
0: Yes.
2: Enough with the BS. We're not going to deal with teachers' organizations. We are going to teach reading. We are going to get these kids back on track. So maybe it's a situation where it has to get so bad that it's just a total gut job and renovation. I don't know.
0: Yeah. We'll see.
1: I worry about the liberals getting a hold of it on a federal level and then with the accreditation process that goes into it and saying, well, we can't have it. They're not accredited. You know, some stupid hoop to jump through with it.
0: The teachers' unions.
1: To keep the money
0: right
1: rolling.
0: Right now is so insane.
2: Yeah.
0: That's got to be broken, too.
1: Well, I'm the oldest guy on the show, but, you know, there was a time. I mean, I think all of us. I mean, I went to school, and after I got out of school, you know, 10 years down the road, I realized I had a couple of crazy liberal teachers, but I never knew it. Not from what was taught in the classroom. I didn't know it.
2: Yeah.
1: Was never talked about in the classroom. I didn't know how these people voted. I didn't know.
0: Now, when you went, was it actually broken down by grade, or was it
1: was it
0: kindergarten to eighth grade all in one room?
1: One room, and then there's a second room when you got to high school. Yeah.
0: Got it.
1: Yeah, it was a one-room schoolhouse, yeah.
0: Very much like Little House.
1: Yeah. Well, yeah, and they just recently got electricity there. So and indoor plumbing. They didn't have that either.
0: No, it was sane then.
1: I know, but that's what I'm saying. I mean, it just blows my mind now.
0: I mean, basically, the movie Dazed and Confused is your high school experience.
1: Yeah, exactly. Yeah.
0: Right?
1: Because
0: that would have been my sister, same age as you.
1: Yeah. Well, you weren't too far removed from that.
0: No, I was the little brother.
1: Yeah, right.
0: Yeah. Anyway.
1: But it's just strange now that everybody knows everybody's politics.
0: Oh, yeah.
1: It's nuts.
0: All right. We got to get to the CNN clip. David, you said we didn't have time before. I'm dying to hear this.
2: Brendan Herrera, he's a guy running for Congress in Texas. He's a very popular YouTube gun guy. I mean, I don't watch all of the podcasts, but I've seen a lot of his content. He's pretty funny. He's edgy for sure.
0: Okay.
2: And he said off color jokes before, especially about liberal women in Austin. because he's not, he doesn't live too far from Austin. His district is in the Hill Country.
0: Okay.
2: And CNN, they are on the case.
0: All right, roll it.
4: Tell us what you found, Allison.
5: Yeah, there was a lot, Pam. So my colleague Morgan Leeson and I, we dug through old YouTube videos, more recent ones, podcast appearances, social media feed. And taking that all together, we tried to, you know, get a very clear picture for this story in order to tell it properly. Let's take a listen to just some of what we found.
6: So when a blue hair on the news says that a semi-automatic AR-15 is an assault rifle, she is both fat and wrong.
7: But what if, out of self-defense, you had to take down something a lot bigger, like an elephant or a killer whale or an angry blue-haired Austin feminist?
5: Yeah, so that's just a little bit of what we found. And we also found examples of Herrera using sexually suggestive slang to describe women. When I reached out to his campaign, they again characterized these past comments about women as jokes. But I spoke with Cynthia Miller Idris. She runs a political extremism research lab at American University.
0: I bet she does. Hang on. Okay. So this is like a comedy routine going along with the guns.
2: Yeah.
0: From this dude. But what, and that's extremism for them?
2: Yes.
0: Because there's no YouTube channels or social media where women just roast dudes constantly.
2: Right.
0: And talk about size of all kinds of things or lack thereof.
2: Well, it was like the day after Lindsey Graham died, a rock slide face lady.
0: Oh, yeah, yeah.
2: She was saying that his last photo in Ukraine was him holding a drone that looked like a giant black.
0: Right.
2: Yes. Phallus.
0: Yes.
2: Like, okay, come on. And the other, I love how they frame it, too, because it's his comments about women. No, he's talking about your resistance lib chick. That's not saying all women are that.
0: Right.
2: It's no.
0: Of course.
2: And I love his response to this story because he said, you know, thank you, CNN. I didn't remember how, or I forgot how funny I am.
0: Exactly.
2: That's how you do it, man.
0: Okay, back to the report.
5: American University, and she really pushed back on that assertion because in her research, she found that when looking back at folks who commit political violence and extremism, if you look at their search history on the internet, it's often because they've been consuming a lot of misogynistic online content, whether that be on YouTube, podcasts, or social.
0: Oh, you mean like the nut that took out Charlie Kirk?
2: Yeah. 1 year anniversary of that today.
0: Yes. Yeah. It's part of my story coming up.
2: That was Brendan Herrera's fault?
0: Yeah, please. Exactly. This is such freaking nonsense.
5: Often that connective through line. And she described Herrera's comments to me, particularly when he compared women's weight to that of animals, like elephants or killer whales, as hallmark internet misogyny. Again, Herrera characterized his past comments as jokes, and he rejected that assertion.
4: All right, Allison Gordon, thank you for bringing that reporting to us. We appreciate it.
0: When there's a dude that's huge, he gets called a whale all the time.
2: Mm-hmm.
0: I don't hear any reports about that or pearl clutching. No. Oh, no.
2: No, you got a bunch of dudes going, yeah, that guy is pretty fat.
0: Right. Yeah. The GLP-1s or whatever.
2: Yeah.
0: Like Trump said, it's the fat shot. I said it's not working.
1: It's comedy. Okay, the guy's hilarious. A comedian.
0: Yes.
1: He makes people laugh.
0: You know what? I thought
1: you
0: that was actually.
1: In years, throat burn lady.
0: I thought that was actually your story, but that was not your story. So you know what it's time for? Yes, time for us to go around the table, as we do a couple of times a day. It may not be the biggest story out there, but it caught your attention. You want to bring it in. So, David, today, what's your story?
2: So, MS Now had a bizarre segment about the U.S. Open, talking about this guy, Francis Tiafoe. I haven't been following it this year.
0: Yeah.
2: And it's a cool story.
1: I saw that. Yeah,
2: yeah, it's a cool story. He's an American player whose parents immigrated here from Sierra Leone. I believe his mom was escaping a civil war there.
1: Yeah.
0: Okay.
2: And then they came in the country the right way. They raised a family. And now you got this guy who is a superstar in tennis,
0: mm-hmm.
2: rising star in tennis. Well, Joe Scarborough and Mike Barnicle, they got up in their feelings and they made this about Trump's immigration policy somehow.
0: What?
1: Yeah.
0: Okay. I can just tell you this about this dude. Netflix, they'll run the different behind the scenes, like sort of documentary of different, you know, sports. There's one for tennis. I remember, yeah, this dude's story is pretty cool.
2: Yeah.
0: So what about Trump and this? I don't understand.
8: Some people in the White House hate the story of immigrants coming from places they call whole countries and becoming great Americans that are great examples for our own children.
0: Who hates that?
2: Yeah, I don't. That's not even a straw man argument. That's just a hallucination.
0: You're just making crap up.
2: Yes.
0: You're trying to put these people into people that come in illegally.
2: Yeah.
0: Nonsense. Okay, go ahead.
9: Look at him. He represents America. That's what America is all about. The tragedy of the Trump administration, both administrations, is they have spent now a decade together, 4 years out of office, but a decade running this country down. They pose as great patriots. They pose as we're going to make America strong again. We're going to bring back America. Nobody has to bring back America. The United States of America is the greatest damn country on the earth.
0: Okay, tough guy.
2: What are they talking about?
0: I have no idea.
1: That one left me after I saw it.
2: Because the guy's story, and I only somewhat aware of it, but like his dad was a day worker and worked to build a tennis facility. And then he got hired on the janitorial staff, and they, in exchange for not only his salary and his work, they let him live in like a makeshift apartment in the facility.
0: Okay.
2: And this dude grinded his butt off. And the dad and mom sacrificed a lot to get this guy to where he is.
0: Mm-hmm.
2: We all love that story.
0: Of course we do. But what they're trying to do is tell people Trump's against all of this. And all of MAGA is against all of this. Mm-hmm. Because they're the ones that, you know, 20 years ago were fighting against legal immigration, mm-hmm. taking all the union jobs, but then realized, well, we can use these people as voters. And now we're going to take the word immigrant and include everyone, including illegals, and try to confuse everybody with it and make people believe that conservatives hate all migrants, which it's illegal.
2: Yeah.
0: You don't want people to come here illegally. Legal. No, everyone loves that story.
1: Right. And I mean, it is the great American story. It's the great American story.
0: They know this. They're not completely idiotic.
1: Oh, he did. That was a political wedge. I mean, of course. The guy in the White House. Okay.
0: Yeah.
1: All right.
0: All right, Scotty, what do you got for your story?
1: Well, Senator Mark Kelly weighed in today on a flight from Boston to Phoenix. He said, "This note was in my seat when I returned from the restroom." I think this shows how much an entire generation is struggling, whether it's my own kids or a random person on a flight. Young people are frustrated. There is massive anxiety. So here's the note. Senator Kelly, I'm 25 years old with a college degree. 4 years into my job search, I've discovered I'm barely scraping by. Oh, I cannot see myself ever owning a home or having kids. Every day, financially secure future looks further off. And this goes on and on with this.
0: Okay.
1: I'm getting affordable. Now, listen, here's the deal. And people are calling BS on this. There was no note left on his seat when he went to the bathroom. It was written on a napkin.
2: It was written by not Senator Carkmelly. Right.
1: See, exactly. I mean, I'm looking at this today. I'm going, this guy's out there. He took a shot of it and put it on his social media. This is what I'm talking about. Shut up. Nobody is buying this. I'll take things that never happened for $1,000.
0: For my story, it is the year anniversary of the Charlie Kirk assassination.
1: Oh, boy.
0: And Daily Wire was doing an interview with Frank Turek, who was Charlie Kirk's mentor, mm-hmm. Who some crazy people on the left said, he's part of it. He's behind the killing of Charlie Kirk. It's just the insanity that's happened over the last year. It's really kind of sad in a way. But one of the things he talked about is how Turning Point is actually continuing to grow, which I don't know that most people
10: They've
0: know.
10: They've grown dramatically due to this event. I mean, they went from 3,000 pastors to 12,000 pastors. They increased their campus groups, whether it's high school or college, dramatically. Nobody is going to replace Charlie. However, enough people can help to replace him. And so Erica is keeping a steady hand, moving the organization forward.
0: Yeah, she was there last night for Trump's speech.
1: Yeah, I saw her.
0: Yeah. And recognized, and it was cool because at one point everyone in the arena was chanting Charlie, Charlie, Charlie, which was just a really cool thing. Okay, we got to get to a news update, and you got to wear your pants at work. Nimrod's of the News is on the way.

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12: Breaking news. South Dakotans will vote on a ballot measure called Amendment L this November. Amendment L would rewrite the state constitution to weaken citizens' power at the ballot box. It's similar to initiatives that voters already rejected multiple times in recent years, including a resounding defeat in 2022. When more than two-thirds of South Dakotans voted no. Opponents of Amendment L are urging their fellow South Dakotans to vote no again this year, arguing that out-of-state billionaires are once again behind Amendment L, which is a political ploy intentionally designed to weaken voters' control over the future of the state. The result is exactly what the billionaires want: more power for lobbyists and special interests, and less power for everyday South Dakota citizens. South Dakotans who are against Amendment L say, quote, "Our Constitution shouldn't be for sale." This November, vote no on Amendment L. Paid for by L. No.
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4: Well, in addition to promising the $5,000, Trump dividend or whatever it was?
15: Yes.
4: President Trump has announced that he will send $500 rebate checks to nearly 1 million Affordable Care Act enrollees from 30 states because they were charged excessive fees under President Joe Biden.
15: Well, more on that later. And now it's Nimrod's in the news.
16: When the going gets tough.
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19: I love the poorly educated.
15: All right. Nimrod's in the news. We go to North Carolina. Mooresville Mayor Chris Carney said that he is going to retire at the end of the month. This has been going on for a while. There's been lawsuits to release the video. He was going without pants for an extended period at night with a woman present.
4: God.
15: Yeah. Been a big scandal.
5: No Pants Wednesday.
15: And that's Nimrod's in the news.

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2: No regrets on Lisa Brady, Fox News. That appears to be President Trump's bottom line on the conflict with Iran and what he might have done differently, telling Fox's Laura Ingraham.
3: I don't believe in the word regret. You can always question yourself a little bit. And a few people have asked me that. If I had it to do again, I'd do exactly as I did.
2: You can hear that interview tonight at 7 Eastern on the Ingraham Angle. The president remains in Texas for the final night of the Republicans' midterm convention.
4: I think it's so important to discuss the contrast between the parties. The Democratic Party is radicalized. This is not your grandfather's Democratic Party. And we're going to be contrasting those policies.
2: Wisconsin Republican Congressman Brian Steil also just telling Fox on the convention floor in Dallas that Republican tax reforms put money back in people's pockets. But the president pledged to send a dividend check to all U.S. adults if Republicans keep the House and Senate isn't sitting well with Democrats.
5: It is wrong for any sitting president to tie a payout with U.S. taxpayer money to an election result.
2: Colorado Congressman Jason Crow, other critics pointing to the potential cost, more than $1 trillion. Today, the president announcing $500 rebates for about 1 million Obamacare enrollees, claiming they were overcharged by the previous administration. Not clear if Congress would have to approve. Higher inflation at the wholesale level, up 5.4% year over year in August, fueled in part by higher gas prices.
6: The PPI report is expected to factor into the Federal Reserve's decision whether to raise interest rates at next week's meeting, which wraps up on Wednesday, though the Fed will also be looking closely at the Consumer Price Index released on Friday.
2: Fox's Jenny Cosola. Oil prices soaring again today, with U.S. crude topping $102 a barrel as a string of sell-offs continues on Wall Street. The Dow down 316 at the bell. 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
11: From the Kello.com News Center, I'm Chuck Beck. 25 years ago tomorrow, the nation was shocked by a terror attack. Most of today's college students don't remember the event because they hadn't been born yet. SDSU is holding an on-campus observance of the events of that day to give students the perspective of three people who witnessed the events of that day firsthand. Dean of the College of Arts, Humanities, and Social Sciences, David Ernest.
12: So many of our students were not alive on 9/11. You know, our undergrads are mostly 18 to 22 years old, so this happened before they were born. And they certainly know the history, right? They're knowledgeable about the dates and the facts and the information, but they're not familiar with the feeling of that day.
11: The observance will be held at the Concert Hall at the Oscar Larson Performing Arts Center tomorrow morning at 10 a.m. A Nebraska man has been sentenced to 15 years in prison for a fatal stabbing in Sioux Falls. Kayla Martin pleaded guilty to manslaughter and aggravated assault in July in the fatal stabbing of 43-year-old Virgil Hawkwing III. 10 of the 15 years were suspended, and Martin was given credit for 510 days already served. A man is dead after being arrested by Rapid City Police Tuesday night. During the arrest, he became combative and bit an officer before being tased and placed in a wrap restraint. When they arrived at the jail, the man was unresponsive and taken to a hospital where he was pronounced dead. A monthly coffee promotion is creating some problems in South Dakota's two largest cities, namely traffic problems. The September 7th promotion at 7 Brew offered a free 7 Brew branded squishy toy for customers buying two medium or large drinks. South Dakota News Watch reports police were called due to traffic backups, but problems here were minor. In some locations, the traffic jams created lines that stretched for miles. And from the Kello.com News Center, I'm Chuck Beck.
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13: Mostly sunny this afternoon, high temperature of 84. We'll have a south wind 10 to 20 miles per hour with the occasional higher gust. Partly cloudy this evening and tonight. Warmer, the low temperature of 63. South winds continuing. Partly cloudy tomorrow, high near 90, and it will be a humid afternoon. Watching for late-day thunderstorms. From the Storm Center at Kettle TV, I'm Scott Muntz.
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15: Jamie Markley, David Van Camp, Scott Robbins in Dallas. For the big GOP convention. Don't call it a dork fest, okay? That is rude.
16: Don't
15: that
16: look at
15: so
16: me, man. Don't
15: rude to do that.
17: I will say that maybe, just maybe, before all the people come in, when it's just the, you know, people in media, some politicians, activists, all that, maybe it's a little bit of a dork fest.
16: Oh, man. That
18: I like when other media members interview each other.
17: Yeah.
18: That's always one of my favorite things. Yeah.
19: That's actually being incredibly nice to call it a little bit of a dork. It's a full on dork fest.
17: Well, okay. It's not the same as the dork fest with the socialists, you know, where every third person has a peanut allergy or microaggression, you know, aversion.
19: No. A lot of the just regular people here, just good people.
18: Yeah.
19: You know, they'll love the country. And that's a cool thing to see.
18: I mean, a lot of really cool people. Yeah.
19: Yeah. No kidding.
18: Really cool.
19: One of the things, of course, that's being talked about a lot today is the Trump dividends. Mm-hmm. If the Republicans win, you get $5,000. And the heads started exploding all over the place in conservative media and around the country. And right after the speech last night from Trump, Brett Baer had the vice president on with him.
20: Brett. So, Mr. Vice President, I heard the Trump dividend raised some eyebrows. $5,000 for every adult citizen if the House wins.
21: Wait, it raised my eyebrows raised and both hands eyebrows. Went up at the same time.
20: But if Republicans...
19: Yeah, see, that's part of the dork fest right there. Sorry, Sean. Just kidding, buddy.
21: At the same time.
20: But if Republicans
22: you guys don't
20: win
22: need
20: the
22: it.
20: House...
22: This is for the American middle class.
20: All right, but if Republicans win the House, $5,000 for every adult citizen. So you do the quick math, that's about $1.3 trillion. I can hear the critics' heads exploding. They're saying out loud, I guarantee you, the president is bribing voters to vote for Republicans to take over the House, and then he's bankrupting the country because the deficit and debt is huge, and inflation would come back if this comes into play. So how do you answer those criticisms?
22: Well, I say, first of all, what the president's talking about is fundamentally a dividend for American workers. We're taking in an extraordinary amount of revenue because the president of the United States is actually standing up to both foreign companies, but also foreign countries who've been taking advantage of America's workers for pretty much my entire life. All of these tariffs, what is a tariff, Brett? A tariff is when the President of the United States says, if you want to undercut the wages of American workers, if you want to ship American jobs overseas, you're going to pay a big fat penalty when you try to bring that stuff back into the United States of America. Those penalties have generated a lot of revenues. They've helped us pay down debt. What the president's just saying is, if you keep it going to the American people, if you keep us in power and allow us to continue to do these things, then you're going to share in some of the benefit of this incredible wealth that, we're creating in the United States of America. I don't think it's a controversial idea. It's actually the president of the United States saying, we're all working together. We're all on the same team. And if we continue to create wealth, that wealth is going to go back to the American people.
19: So what do you think of that?
17: He spends it well.
18: Yeah, he does well. Very well.
19: Now, the speech last night, the lead up to that was Trump talking about the tariffs. And he told the story again about Macron. You know, hey, you're going to have to pay more for the drugs. You know, because you've been getting it for, what is it, $10 a pill. We're paying $130. We got to do something different here. I was like, I will not let you do that, Mr. President. He did the whole bit. It is like watching a stand-up comedian.
17: And you will not get all delicious wine.
19: Yes, and then the wine and everything else. And then I won't. You will. You have no choice. So he's leading up how much money they brought in from tariffs, and then he, you know, reveals the $5,000. And so we'll see if that happens. Again, Congress would have to vote on it, but that could also be used politically to have Democrats saying, no, you can't do that.
17: Yeah.
19: The spending, we've got to rein it in. Which is kind of hilarious. And I do think about, okay, think about the billions of dollars that has gone to all of the fraud from people that are here illegally.
17: Mm-hmm.
19: It's insane. If the American worker gets $5,000, good for them. Do I really think that's going to happen? Probably not.
17: No.
19: But just some of the random thoughts that go through my head anyway. So that was that part. And then, you know, a big part of this in Texas, talking about the Senate race with Ken Paxton and James Tallarico. Mm-hmm. And Tallarico has done a 180 on where he's been in the past.
17: Oh, completely, because it was not that long ago that he was in the Texas State House saying, well, we know that there are six biological sexes.
19: Right.
17: That's a fact. That's what he says. Explains what he means by that. And that's been used against him, along with a whole lot of other stuff, with his progressive, both social and fiscal ideology. And he's trying to run away from that because he needs to win statewide, not just a deep blue state house district in Austin.
19: Right.
17: So he was interviewed on Fox, and this whole six biological sexes thing came up. And listen to this.
19: Yeah.
0: During the 2021 hearing, you said there are six biological sexes. Do you still believe that, standing here with me right now?
3: No. I've missed the mark on some of my past statements. I will be the first to admit it. What I meant is that there are two sexes, and then there's a small percentage of people with genetic abnormalities. I obviously didn't say it correctly. There are not six sexes. There are two.
19: Obviously. How is it obvious when you say crap like that?
18: Yeah, they right. say that because then you're just taken with, well, I must not figure it out.
17: Yeah.
18: If it's so obvious, I mean, why can't I figure it out?
17: Yeah, he said definitively.
18: Right.
17: There are six sexes.
18: Yes.
19: Yes.
17: Now he's like, well, no, obviously there's just two.
18: Right. He's obvious, obviously.
17: Well, yeah, that's what we're talking about here, you know?
18: Obviously, when you said it, there were two.
17: Yeah, this guy, I mean, he's so desperate to just get away from things that he actually believes. It reminds me of one of the candidates running right now, and I can't remember what his name is, where he was asked about, is he still a member of the DSA? And he goes, no, I kind of disavow a lot of the socialist stuff. I mean, I let my membership lapse a month ago. Okay. You know, I was just a month younger, and, you know, you say crazy things when you're a month younger.
19: Yeah. I was just in that gang that dealt drugs and put hits on people, but that was like a month ago.
17: Yeah.
19: And forget about it. The same way that he's changed on a lot of things that, well, Trump brought up last night.
16: But he ran a campaign to beat meat. He called it beat meat. I don't know what the hell he meant by that. These people are going to tell me, what the hell is he? Wants to beat meat? But it was bad for his image, so he started eating meat. And he recently... It's getting worse. I'm getting myself in trouble.
19: He was making himself laugh at that point.
18: Oh, yeah.
17: Well, there's a certain point where you got to just sort of acknowledge the ridiculousness.
19: Oh, yes.
17: I was waiting for him to say something like, yeah, and then he went to a barbecue and he ate ribs. It was weird how he didn't seem to chew the meat. He just, gulp.
18: Yeah.
19: Yeah. It is funny that that Tallarico actually was at all these different barbecues all of a sudden.
17: Yeah.
19: Just very funny. Okay, other news out there. Russia, Ukraine, what's the deal?
17: Well, President Trump was asked for an update on the Ukraine invasion of, the Russian invasion of Ukraine after a conversation, and several conversations have been had with his administration and Vladimir Putin. How'd the call go, Mr. President, is what he was asked.
4: Can you tell us about your conversation with President Putin?
5: We had a great conversation. He is wanting to make a deal, and if Zelensky is wanting to make a deal, that'd be very nice.
4: What is the holdup?
5: The holdup is two people that hate each other.
4: What gives you confidence?
5: I think more than anything else, it's two people that hate each other.
4: What exchange that gives you confidence?
5: I think that because I speak to people, that's all I do is speak to people my whole life. I know about deals, and these are two people that are tired of fighting.
4: Are you going to try to set up a trilateral meeting?
5: It could happen.
19: I wouldn't. Now, I wouldn't be betting on that.
17: No, I wouldn't either.
19: Anytime soon. Because you get two separate goals with those two people.
17: Oh, yeah, and there's really not much negotiation here.
19: No. No, who knows, man. But it's brutal when they talk about the numbers and the lives lost.
17: Yeah.
19: Like in modern history, we have not seen anything like it.
17: No. Well, and yeah, when Russia is working out some deal with, what was it, Indian laborers, that they were courting them to Russia for jobs, and unbeknownst to these men that are being brought in, that job is the front line in Ukraine. These are people who they get like 2 weeks of basic training and they're put out there, and it's just cannon fodder.
19: Right.
17: I mean, and the wildest thing, again, what's also unprecedented about this is the use of drones.
19: Yeah.
17: Those drone videos, whether it's Ukrainian operated or Russian operated, are terrifying to me.
19: Oh, yeah.
17: Because they sound like a lawnmower, basically, but they're from above and they blow you up. And, I mean, the tactics, I think, will be studied for years and years to refine it, because that is the future of warfare.
19: Mm-hmm.
17: And it's terrifying.
19: It is. Well, you know, when the whistleblower came out about AI?
17: Yeah.
19: Said I'm quitting my job because, you know, if we keep going down this road, it is becoming so intelligent so fast. You're talking about like into civilization. People are scratching their heads going, what is exactly is he talking about? Are they talking about how are people going to die? AI in control of the drones?
17: Mm-hmm.
19: Holy crap, man.
17: Oh, yeah.
19: Yeah, that's terrifying. They obviously know where you are.
17: Well, and the new GPT, whatever it was, we were talking about it, I think, yesterday or the day before yesterday. Yeah, it passed all of the tests.
19: Yeah.
17: To prove that it was not a robot when it is a robot.
19: Yes.
17: Yeah.
19: That's one of the things, because Brett Baer had that dude on yesterday. And he was talking about, you're at the point where these things are acting in ways that they did not anticipate.
17: Yeah.
19: Getting its own intelligence. Yeah. Conversation, longer conversation for another time, but yeah, that's frightening. Meanwhile, a lot of people still talking about the Clancy trial. And some of the statements coming out are astounding. Like this.
17: Oh, yeah. Another just crazy clip from one of the interviews with the jurors in the Lindsey Clancy trial. This is the jury forewoman being asked about autopsy photos being shown in court. Not uncommon in a murder trial.
19: Mm-hmm.
17: You show that because you want to show you want to demonstrate the brutality of what occurred.
19: Yes, of course.
6: What was your reaction to the amount of autopsy photos that you had to see?
23: Yeah, I thought it was too much. I thought the prosecution was just trying to get us to realize how horrific the whole thing was, which we knew the whole thing was horrific. But I think they wanted to keep piling on the morbid pictures and the morbid part of it all, which was not even what we were trying to just prove, whether she knew what she was doing or she didn't know what she was doing.
19: Oh my gosh,
18: this is incredible.
17: Well, and they're openly admitting too that they were talking about nurses on the jury.
18: Yeah.
17: And their personal experiences seeing women in crisis. It's like, well, that's not how you're supposed to judge a case. Right. Right. But they were saying, well, this can't happen because I've experienced this or I've seen this, I've witnessed this. Well, that's just introducing new evidence that is not pertinent to this trial. No.
19: Exactly. Oh, man.
18: Man, I'm telling you.
19: Well, yeah, we just didn't want to be reminded of how horrific this is. Well, it's like the week of 9/11, too. If you're on social media, you see some of those videos of people jumping out of the towers before they came down.
18: Mm-hmm.
19: It's brutal to watch.
18: Yep.
19: But it is a reminder of what happened that day.
18: Yeah. It is the brutality of what actually took place, because we didn't see a lot of that because of the way it happened.
19: Well, and a lot of that stuff was not shown.
18: People were still in the buildings when they came down. You didn't see the after effect.
17: Well, there are, there's video of people at Ground Zero, like, before the towers actually fell.
18: Yeah, right.
17: Where they're in the lobby getting ready to go up and rescue people, and you hear the sounds of people hitting the sidewalk.
18: Right.
19: Yeah, and that was part of not forgetting.
18: Right, and that's part of the process.
19: Yes.
18: Golly.
19: Agreed.
18: They hadn't shown us the picture. What?
19: All right, here's a question. Without instructions, could you change a tire? Could you sew a button? Could you change a baby's diaper? We're in trouble, people. And the five stories we're watching today coming up.

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16: One, two, three, four, five.
17: All right, number five, the Democrat candidate for Senate in Texas is trying to sprint away from all the crazy stuff he

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1: Man.
0: Yeah, we don't need that SAVE Act or anything like that. You know, everything secure. There is no, it's very rare.
2: Unreal.
0: Yeah. Number three, President Trump announced that he will send $500 rebate checks to nearly 1 million Affordable Care Act enrollees from 30 different states who he claimed were charged excessive fees under former President Joe Biden.
2: Interesting.
0: Number two, President Trump also, I mean, he's like Oprah Winfrey now, spoke last night at the GOP convention and said, hey, you get $5,000. You get $5,000.
1: Yes.
0: In the Trump dividend if Republicans win in the midterms. Meanwhile, though, here on Earth, number one, U.S. crude topped $100 per barrel as the market is bracing for a prolonged Iran war.
2: Oh, man.
0: Yeah. It's dicey.
1: That $5,000's going to come in handy.
2: Yeah,
0: right.
3: Just how about just gas cards for everybody?
0: There you go. 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
2: Could you change a tire without instructions? Yes.
0: Yeah.
3: Yeah.
2: Good. Okay.
3: No, we're going to get deep in the weeds now. Now I'm going to be out on a lot of these, I think. So go ahead.
2: Okay. Could you sew a button?
3: No.
2: Yes.
0: No.
2: Wow. I took a home ec class.
3: I did too.
2: I think it'll all come back to me. Did you have to sew anything?
3: I made a chef's hat.
0: I mean, I could get it attached. It would be ugly.
3: Oh, I couldn't.
2: Oh, well, I think that's all you're talking about.
3: There's
2: here.
3: There's no way I have the patience for that. None.
2: As far as the stats of people that were polled on this, 39% said they could definitely do it on the spot, change a tire. 22% said probably. 15% probably not. 20% definitely not. That wasn't that surprising to me. Now, sewing a button, 60% said they could do it on the spot. And then it was 20% probably, 8% probably not, 7% definitely not. Changing a baby diaper. 67% said they could do it.
3: No, I've done that.
2: What's that?
3: I've done that.
2: Oh, yeah. Yeah, I think we could do that. Yeah. Cooking white rice? Well, yeah.
0: Yeah.
2: Could you do it, Scott?
3: I don't know. That's, my wife can do all these things.
2: Okay.
3: She's very helpful. Yeah.
2: We're going to get to the not wanting to dismantle capitalism anymore and much more. It's the Markley, Van Camp, and Robin Show in Dallas.

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5: I'm Taylor Riggs, and this is the Fox Business Report.
6: The major averages falling for a fourth straight session as inflation, oil, and bond yields climb. A surge in oil prices is deepening inflation fears, with West Texas Intermediate crude topping $102 a barrel. Wholesale inflation accelerated in August, the producer price index rising 0.4%. Higher gas prices were a factor. The PPI report and tomorrow's key CPI data is expected to factor into the Fed's decision whether to raise interest rates at next week's Fed meeting. The Magnificent Seven big cap tech stocks were mixed. However, Apple stock jumped 3% following the launch of its foldable iPhone. The Dow winners, Apple, Alphabet, and Travelers. The Dow decliners, Caterpillar, Goldman Sachs, and Amgen. The Dow down 317 points. The Nasdaq lower by 172. S&P 500 down 45. That's your Fox Business Report. I'm Hillary Barsky, invested in you.
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7: Mostly sunny and warm today with a high of 84. We'll have a south breeze 10 to 20 miles per hour. Partly cloudy skies this evening and tonight. 63 are low, south winds continuing. And for tomorrow, will be warm and it will be humid. High temperature near 90. We are watching for late day showers and thunderstorms, strong south winds. From the Kettleland Storm Center, I'm Scott Muntz.
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11: Mark Lee, the Gen Xer. Millennial, David Van Camp. The sexy boomer, that's Scott Robbins.
12: Okay. James Tallarico does not want to dismantle capitalism anymore, he says.
13: Yeah, I thought. Yeah, not anymore. That was just a, you know, woke one was crazy kind of thing. NBC News actually called out James Tallarico for his insane policy choices, including when he said, yeah, we need to dismantle capitalism because it's oppressive white supremacy and all that nonsense.
14: Tallarico himself under fire for past controversial comments, like this call to dismantle capitalism.
15: The link between climate change and white supremacy and capitalism in our country, and I think only ending the ways that all three of those oppressive systems work together, are we going to be able to begin the process of dismantling them?
16: Did you mean that? So I've missed the mark on statements that I've made in the past. I'll be the first to admit that. What I was talking about when you listened to my entire comments was not capitalism, but crony capitalism, which is what we have today.
12: Oh, got it.
13: Yeah, now we're going to pivot. I love that the two things that he says when he's pivoting away now, James Tallarico, it's either... I missed the mark.
12: Missed the mark.
13: Or, I made some cringe statements in the past.
12: Right.
13: Okay, well, then what do you actually believe? Because, man, you've missed the mark so many times, it's like Ray Charles at a shooting range. I mean...
12: It doesn't go well.
13: Then how can anybody trust you on anything?
12: Of course. But that's just it. Is anyone really going to ask, well, what is it now?
13: Yeah.
12: Because now with what the dudes in women's sports. Well, if it is unfair,
13: yeah,
12: what does that mean? Mm-hmm. It obviously is. Now, yeah, you will find some guys that just suck at whatever that girls can beat, what so they can do it.
13: Yeah.
12: But as long as they don't have what, they're better at their skills, right. it doesn't make any sense.
0: I wonder if his internal polling has something to do with this.
13: Oh, completely.
0: I mean, I think he's looking at that going, ah, man, they're really not digging this stuff.
13: And
0: that
13: he's
0: I've
13: been practiced
0: saying.
13: That.
0: Oh, yeah.
13: In front of the mirror constantly.
0: Yeah.
13: He's like, well, I mean, I missed the mark. What I was talking about was crony capitalism. Well, no, that's not what you said. You were talking about climate change and capitalism.
12: Yeah. By the way, at the convention here in Dallas last night, Trump on the Democratic Socialists.
10: They call themselves Democrat Socialists, but actually they're communists. They're not socialists. They're long beyond socialists. A vote for any Democrat this year anywhere in the country is a vote to let a small and dangerous group of extremists hold our Congress and our country hostage. If they win, every bill becomes a ransom negotiation.
12: Yeah. I understand that. By the way, if you want to know what does Trump want to get accomplished the last 2 years of his presidency, I don't know if you heard this part of the speech or not.
0: No.
12: By the way, it's been quite an adventure, our trip. Yeah. David's been sick, but a trooper going all the way through. You had a bout of just not going well yesterday, Scott. Yeah. But everybody doing all right?
0: Everybody's fine, yeah. I just when you don't sleep for like 24 hours, it's not good.
12: Yeah.
0: Yeah.
12: But this part, I wanted to just kind of break parts of this down and see what you think.
10: We'll make all Trump tax cuts permanent so that the Democrats can't end them. And we'll pass the Great Health Care Plan. We call it the Great Health Care Plan to stop all government payments to the big insurance companies. We will make it legally impossible for any future president to destroy our country by having the right to open the border again. We will pass.
12: All right, hang on a second. As far as the health care plan.
13: Yeah. Waiting for that one still.
0: Well, I haven't seen anything on that other than talk.
13: Well, they put out like a fact sheet, but then not really a whole lot
0: but
13: of
0: how
13: math.
0: Do you, right. I mean, I don't know how long this is going to work.
12: Well,
0: I mean, everybody's frustrated. I mean, I don't know anybody who goes, you know, my health insurance is really great. I mean, very few people say that. There's always holes you can shoot in it.
12: People
0: they don't
12: can
0: pay
12: say,
0: for this or, you know.
12: I like my doctor.
0: Yeah.
12: I like the health care I'm getting. But as far as the price goes,
0: Well,
12: I mean, there are some companies that still don't really pay for a majority of someone's health care plan. Mm-hmm. But for a lot of Americans, that's been gone for years and years and years. And yeah, what a debacle in 2017 when everybody's running on, repeal and replace Obamacare. And then there's no plan.
0: Nothing.
13: Yeah, nothing. Nothing at all.
12: And then the plan they put out there was just a hunk of crap.
13: Well, it was basically keep Obamacare, but don't even try to fund it. Like, well, wait a minute. How does this work?
12: Yes.
13: I don't understand. And Obamacare's been a disaster. We all know that. Mm-hmm. I mean,
12: yes.
13: You just look at the healthcare cost inflation since the Affordable Care Act was passed, and it just shot up like a rocket.
12: Bonkers. Yes. And it was predicted ahead of time.
13: Yes, it was.
12: All right, he goes on.
10: Yes, a no invasion of our country act, and we will win the war on fraud, and we will end no cash bail and institute the death penalty for large-scale drug dealers, human traffickers, and murderers of our law enforcement heroes. And one way or the other, before or after, if it has to be after, I hope it's before November 3rd election, we will pass the Save America Act.
0: Okay. All right, let's do it then.
13: Yeah, it's
0: come on, man.
13: That is not going to happen before the election.
0: Dude, I don't think so
13: it's
0: either.
13: Not.
0: I mean,
12: I
0: get it. I mean, people want it. Mm-hmm. You know, the majority of the people want it, but it's just not going to happen.
12: Well, we can get to this later. When he brought John Thune up last night.
0: Yeah. Not fans.
12: I may have been one of those.
0: Yeah.
12: But there's no video of it, so how do you really know? You know what I'm saying? You know what it's time for? It's that time. We do it a couple of times a day. Go around the table. It may not be the biggest story out there, but it caught your attention. You want to bring it in. David, what's your story here?
13: All right, this is a new studio, so I'm going to try something, and I hope it works.
12: You got to risk it for the biscuit, man. Walking through that part of Dallas I did last night solo.
13: Well, it's one block over, it's safe. Another block the other way.
0: Yeah.
13: Yeah.
12: Anyway.
13: There's been a lot of talk, of course, about the Lindsey Clancy trial and how many, it's not a majority of women, obviously, but there are a lot of loud people on social media and even on the jury, apparently, who are like, well, yeah, she was going through some stuff and she shouldn't go to prison for murdering her three children. There's a Catholic priest, his name is, Father Dan Rehill, who had a pretty scorching hot take about this.
12: Okay.
13: I'll try to play it, and if it doesn't work, because I'm unfamiliar with this board, I think I've got it set up correctly, I'll have it a little bit later.
12: But, okay.
13: Here it is.
17: Let me tell you, this Lindsey Clancy debacle, there is no universe that exists where a man would kill three of his children and be going to the courthouse and hundreds of men would show up to rally behind him. That world doesn't exist. But somehow, there's women out there that think this is a good thing. So now we are promoting killing children outside the womb. Is this not crazy? This is crazy. Yes, I understand she was on all these drugs and all the other things. Seek help. You're a grown woman. This is a catastrophe that, one, that this thing happened at all, and we should pray for her. I think she has demons, to be honest. But these women that are behind her, insanity is reigning in many places. If you're dating a woman right now who is a supporter of this woman who killed her children, cut bait and run for your life.
0: Yeah.
12: Yeah.
0: Yeah. Agree with that.
12: Yeah. It had to be said.
0: Yep.
12: I'm glad he did.
0: Yeah.
13: Me too.
12: And I'm sure that he probably got criticized for it.
13: Yeah. Well, he doesn't care. He's got the courage of his convictions there.
12: Yes.
13: Saying, yeah, this is not okay. Like, just you don't get a mulligan when it comes to strangling your three kids.
0: No.
12: Exactly. Yeah. Good for him, man. All right, Scotty, what do you got for what's your story?
0: Talked a lot about and heard a lot of bad takes concerning the ICE facilities, but this is a new one. A Democrat, Gwen Moore, is out of Wisconsin, 4th District. This one defies belief. She said that she had just left a detention facility at Leavenworth, Kansas. She said she wanted to check on her constituents and make sure that they were being treated properly.
13: Her constituents?
0: That's what she said. Her words, not
13: illegal
0: mine.
13: Aliens?
0: Yeah, well, apparently. She said, well, my constituents said they were being treated well. I can't figure out why they're here. She can't figure it out. She doesn't know why they're here. She said, unless they, of course, are making money, and they are, $307,000 for each bed. It's clear profit that's driving this from ICE. There are no public safety concerns. Hey, moron. They're here illegally. They're breaking the law.
12: I don't even understand what her take is supposed to be.
0: Yeah. Well, that they're not the worst of the worst, and they're not here because they broke the law. Which, in fact, they did break the law, and that's why they are there.
12: You know?
0: I don't understand these people. I don't get it. She goes there. They're being treated properly, which is fine. That's good. And then she wonders why they're there.
12: They're there because so many sanctuary cities wouldn't open up the jails to ICE. So they had to go into neighborhoods, right, like they said from the jump. And if we got to go into the neighborhoods, we run into anybody here illegally, they're going to go too.
0: Well, then they broke the law.
12: Exactly.
0: I mean, what are we doing here?
12: Yeah.
0: It's not like that's not breaking the law. So, in other words, no heinous crimes were committed, but they got sent to this place. Well, they committed the crime by coming here illegally.
12: They've been successful in brainwashing enough people to believe that that's not even really breaking the law.
0: Yeah, you're right. That's a great descriptor because you're absolutely right. They didn't really break. They're not really. I mean, that's not really breaking the law.
12: But it is.
0: Like, there's a difference there.
12: God. My story, man, it's entered my mind. I don't know how many times a day, Charlie Kirk, what happened, and just how sad that day was, and knowing what his future was going to be. And I was glad that Trump brought it up last night, and don't actually have the clip of everyone chanting Charlie, which was really a cool thing, but here's part of what he said about Charlie Kirk last night.
10: So exactly 1 year ago tomorrow, a far-left extremist assassinated my great friend and conservative voice, Charlie Kirk, because Charlie Kirk spoke the truth. What shocked millions of Americans was not only the fact that Charlie was murdered as bad as it was, but also how many people made an excuse for it or cheered for it. They were cheering, some people, sick people. For a brief moment, the mask came off the radical left, and you saw what they were really all about. And now those same people are trying to get power over you in this election, and they are all voting Democrat. Okay? They're all voting, every one of them, and you can't let it happen. We will not let them win, and in Charlie's honor, I just want to say we love you, Charlie.
12: Yeah, and it was starting after that. So, yeah, man, a lot of people that were in the medical field, the nursing industry, teachers, the way they reacted and celebrated was sickening. But sometimes it's good to see who people really are.
0: Oh, I don't agree. I agree with you there. Yeah, I disagree on what they did. Yes.
13: Well, there's that tattoo artist. Did you see that? And I'm not going to give them any free publicity by naming them, but they have for the Kirkiversary is what they call it, a tattoo of like a bullet going into your neck. That's evil, man.
12: Absolutely. And it's good to know who those people are. You would not want to associate with them. You can pray for them.
0: Yeah.
12: But I wouldn't associate with them. But yeah, turning point as far as growth in the chapters, it's happened. Don't know what will happen in the future.
0: You know, I wasn't even aware of that until I heard it today.
12: I thought that was really good news. I wasn't either.
0: I didn't see that coming.
12: Yeah.
0: It actually would grow.
12: So
0: that's good. Yeah.
12: And it's the best way to honor Charlie Kirk.
0: Yep.
12: Okay. Much more to get to. You know, driving while drunk is not a good thing. Driving drunk and blind?
0: What?
12: Nimrod's of the News is coming up. You don't want to miss that one. And a news update next.

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13: Markley.
14: Exactly 1 year ago tomorrow, a far-left extremist.
13: We got monkey buns going on, man.
15: We do.
13: Stop with the monkey buns.
15: I'm not even close to it.
13: We got to talk about weight loss injections. People talk about them because they're effective. They help people lose weight. But you know what?
15: What?
13: Sometimes there's side effects with that.
15: I've heard that.
13: And then it could ruin an evening. You're going to a convention, and all of a sudden, you think it's like a sneaker, and all of a sudden, it's you got to leave the entire arena. It's not good. You don't want it. Telling you that. And some people just don't want to be messing around with needles. So if you'd like to lose significant weight and you don't want all the risky business, there is a product called Lean that's worked for a lot of people.
15: Yeah, it's just an oral supplement you take with breakfast and you're off and running, but not in the bad way.
13: Yes.
15: It works just like the shots by crushing your appetite, crushing cravings, helping regulate blood sugar. So that you can, in the end, burn fat, lose weight, and keep the weight off.
16: Yeah, Lean is not, by the way, for the casual dieter. 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
13: Sneaker. I mean, like shoes?
16: Yeah.
13: Like for the runs?
16: You.
13: News update, David Van Camp.
16: I haven't heard that phrase in a while.
15: No impromptu track meets. All right.
13: Yeah. That.
15: All right. From Christopher Rufo, get this, a Nigerian chieftain billed Medicaid more than $36 million, then snapped up luxury properties in California and built a palace for himself in Nigeria that includes a golden statue of himself. So we have finally found that Nigerian prince who has been emailing us for decades.
16: Yes. Thank goodness.
13: That is incredible.
16: Yeah.
13: Now we got to get to Nimrods. Here we go.
17: When the going gets tough.
18: Damn it, this is too hard.
17: The dumb get dumber.
19: All right, Dean.
17: It's Nimrods in the News on the Markley, Van Camp, and Robbins Show.
20: I love the poorly educated.
13: All right. Nimrod's in the news. We go to the UK where Anthony Hall, he's 50 and does not have a driving license, partly because he's blind.
15: Well, yeah.
13: Took his partner's car and drove 150 miles.
16: Blind?
13: And drunk. Like hammered. Yes.
16: Wow.
13: Like, oh, how is that even possible? Well, he told the officer after he finally got stopped that he had gone blind a couple years ago but could see some lights and explained while on the motorway he had just followed an SUV's lights. But it caught up to him. He's swerving all over the place just trying to keep up. It's crazy. So he has been arrested. And that's Nimrod's in the news.
15: Evan Newsom's telling that guy to get him a CDL.

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5: Day two underway in Dallas. I'm Lisa Brady, Fox News, as Republicans try to rally voters to the polls in November with a midterm convention.
6: Our country is right now very strong.
5: President Trump describing record investment during a stop earlier today at the National Medal of Honor Museum in Texas. Wisconsin Republican Congressman Brian Steil telling Fox on the convention floor.
7: This is all about the contrast. This is about the high taxing policies of the Democrats with the Republicans trying to get money back in the pockets of people.
5: Democrats traveling to Dallas to counter that message.
8: Republicans are gathered here because they hope President Trump will somehow save them this November, but they will soon discover what we know to be true.
5: Pennsylvania Congresswoman Madeline Dean says Americans are not better off than they were 2 years ago. One Gas Buddy official just posting that the U.S. average price for diesel crossed $6 a gallon for the first time. AAA's average for regular unleaded gas up 12 cents in 2 days as oil prices surge after renewed fighting with Iran. A three-judge panel is letting a Trump executive order on mail-in voting restrictions remain blocked for now.
9: This is from a federal appeals court. We are also awaiting a separate Supreme Court order on whether the Trump rules on mail-in ballots can proceed for use in the midterms. The implications are huge for the upcoming midterm elections, since about one-third of voters cast mail ballots.
5: Fox's Mike Emanuel. Separately, the U.S. Supreme Court rejecting the latest effort to use a new Republican-backed congressional map in Missouri, even though it was already used in an August primary. There have been conflicting rulings in Missouri, with the state Supreme Court ordering a return to the previous map for the midterms. Just getting word of a deadly tour bus crash in Switzerland, a Dutch tour bus overturning between two villages. Early reports of several people killed, others injured. Police say that bus hit a crash barrier. America is listening to Fox News.
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13: From the Kello.com News Center, I'm Tom Rooney. Parole violation is serious business in Sioux Falls, serious enough to block off downtown streets during one of the busiest times of the day. A Minnesota man discovered that the hard way yesterday. The Minnehaha County Sheriff's Office was working to arrest Charles Eink, who was wanted for parole violation in Ruthton. Sioux Falls Police Information Officer Sergeant Aaron Benson says the PD's crisis negotiation team was called in when Eink barricaded himself in a room at the hotel on Phillips at about 4 yesterday afternoon.
14: So actually, members of the SFPD Crisis Negotiation Unit began to speak with the man inside the room. Eventually, around 6:20 p.m., he did exit the room and was placed under arrest by officers at that location.
13: Police barricaded 9th and Phillips for about 2 hours as the negotiation team convinced Eink to surrender. A man is dead after being arrested by Rapid City Police Tuesday night. The man appeared to be under the influence of drugs. During the arrest, he became combative and bit an officer before being tased and then placed in a wrap restraint. When they arrived at the jail, the man was unresponsive and taken to a hospital where he was later pronounced dead. A Nebraska man has been sentenced to 15 years in prison for a fatal stabbing in Sioux Falls. Caleb Martin pleaded guilty to manslaughter and aggravated assault in July in the fatal stabbing of 43-year-old Virgil Hawkwing III. 10 of the 15 years were suspended. Martin was also given credit for 510 days already served. And enrollment at South Dakota's public universities held steady this fall, with some promising signs for growth in the future. For a third straight year, more than 35,000 students are enrolled this year. That number includes more than 5,000 first-time freshmen who have enrolled, which continues a positive growth trend. From the Kello.com News Center, I'm Tom Rooney.
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3: Mostly clear skies are going to keep hanging around this evening and through the overnight hours. Our lows will be above average for this time of year, near 64, with south winds at 10 to 20 miles per hour. The wind will pick up throughout the day tomorrow, and we are going to warm to a high of 87. From the Kello Land Live Doppler HD Storm Center, I'm meteorologist Jalen Borison.
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15: Camp and Robbins Show, Jamie Markley, David Van Camp, Scott Robbins. We're in Dallas for the first ever midterm Republican convention. Trump spoke last night. He'll give the final comments tonight. The keynote tonight is J.D. Vance. I don't know if J.D.'s going to be talking about the $5,000 for you and the $5,000 for you, Scott Robbins.
16: I doubt it.
15: $5,000 for everybody else. And if you happen to miss that from last night, it went like this. Dude, I did that again with that button. We're on a different studio. Sorry about that. Here you go. Roll it.
17: If the Republicans win the House of Representatives and the United States Senate, both of them, because of our economic, tremendous economic success, I will issue a dividend to every adult citizen in the United States of America for $5,000.
15: Anyone want to say it's like when a company's doing good, it's like a bonus. Because of the tariffs, it's going to be like a bonus.
18: Yeah, I don't know about this. That's populism, though. That's what he's good at. I mean, that's what he promises. But it's almost like, remember Joe Biden on the campaign trail started telling people, I'll give you another $2,000 stimulus. Mm-hmm. And then they counted a $1,200 stimulus as part of the payment that was under the Trump administration. Remember that?
16: Right, yes.
18: And said, here's your $800.
16: Mm-hmm.
18: Like, okay.
16: Yeah.
18: We're just giving away stuff now, huh?
16: Yes. Well, I still want to see how the Democrats react to it. I think that's going to be funny.
19: How they're going to.
16: And then John Thune was asked about it.
18: Well, yeah, John Thune, Senate Majority Leader, he's asked about the president's promise to give $5,000 to every adult citizen.
20: Okay. Well, that's a good question, Dan, and we'll cross that bridge when we come to it. And obviously, as the president, the condition he put on it is elect us. And I think the focus, the emphasis that he was making there, and I think this is a clear one between us and the Democrats, is he wants more money in the pockets of the American people. The Democrats want to grow government in Washington, D.C., And any time they have power, that's what they do. They expand, they grow government, they spend more, tax more. And what the president is suggesting last night is we want more money in the pockets of the American people. And that is a very clear difference between us and the Democrats.
21: So could you cut taxes?
20: What's that?
21: Could you cut taxes?
20: Well, I mean, we will take another run at it. You bet.
16: Okay. How about the voter ID?
19: Yes.
18: Yeah, let's focus on that. Honestly, that's what I'd rather have more than the $5,000 inflation check.
19: Me too.
16: Well, you know,
19: it seems much more doable as well.
18: Yeah.
19: Yeah.
16: In the arena last night, when Trump brought up John Thune, it did not go well for John Thune.
17: John Thune is here from the Senate. Where's John? Where's John? No. John is working hard. He's got great opposition. He's got great opposition from the Democrat. Schumer and these guys, they're terrible.
16: Okay, so we'll get into mind reading, or at least I will for a second. As I'm sitting there and he says that, okay, because he's quick to like defend him. Oh, no, he's working hard. Mm-hmm. He is. Trump knew the audience was not going to give him a warm welcome.
18: Oh, completely, yes.
16: He was going down the line introducing different people, and then he got to Thune. He knew that. And that's why he did that on purpose. And then he's like, oh, no, hang on, hold on. But I'm sure he wanted Thune to hear that.
19: Oh, I'm absolutely sure of it, yes. I knew it when he said it. He's like, he knows Thune is there, and he's going to hear the blast that's coming.
16: Yes.
19: And he has to do what he has to do. I mean, he has to do the whole, no. He's a good man. He's working hard.
16: Yeah. I mean, he doesn't do that all the time.
19: Can't get anything done, but he's working hard.
16: You know, sometimes he won't defend him. He'll go after him.
18: Well, it's when he wants something done, but this was supposed to be kind of a love fest for Republicans.
19: Right.
18: So it's like, hey, look, he's got a tough job. And there's a certain point where I'm sympathetic to anybody in a position of leadership like that,
16: mm-hmm.
18: Like a John Thune, because you do have to work with a bunch of different factions within your own party. And when you have a razor-thin margin, you know you're not going to be able to get certain things done. It is disappointing when he's saying, and you know, like Mike Lee was out there talking about how you could actually have accomplished this as early as the spring, the Save America Act, and he just wouldn't do it.
16: Right.
18: And maybe there is for sure behind the scenes stuff that we don't know that's going on for a reason why he didn't do it. But man, it sucks.
16: Yes.
18: And he's like, we just don't have time. We only have several months ahead of us. What?
19: Right.
16: No. Again, man, that's the one cloud that's sort of over the thing. It's like this didn't get done.
18: Yeah.
16: Now, a big part of that speech last night was about winning races, of course, and especially the Texas Senate race. Mm-hmm. And our old pal, Mr. Mift, talked to James Tallarico.
18: Yeah, and we passed Mr. Mift today.
19: Yeah, we saw him.
16: Yeah, you guys, you missed him at first. I saw him just to my left. Yeah. And that's why, without even saying, hey, you know who that is, I just said, man, I'm getting miffed here.
19: Yeah. There he is.
16: And you're like, what? You're miffed? Yeah. Miffed about what? I'm like, and I point right at him.
19: Yeah.
16: And you're like, oh, there he is. By the way, I look up his height online.
18: Yeah.
16: It said 6'1"?
18: No, he's not 6'1".
16: And the reason looked it up, I'm like, oh, he's a short guy.
19: Yeah.
16: I thought you were going to pick him up and put him in your pocket, Scott.
19: No, he was a little guy, though.
16: Right.
19: How tall is he, then? He's not 6'1".
18: No.
16: That's what it said online.
18: No, I would guess probably, because he came up, if I'm judging it correctly, about to my shoulder, and I'm 5'11". So, what, 5'6"?
19: Yeah,
18: 5'6", maybe.
19: Yeah.
18: But tall chicks.
16: But stands tall as a journalist.
18: I'm getting a little miffed around here.
16: Of course, that's that guy.
22: There's no reason to go back and forth and be in this aggressive way.
23: Miffed around here about how information's been shared with the press corps
22: about
23: here.
22: What are you miffed about?
16: Yes, what are you miffed about?
18: Concern it.
16: And that was when for 2 weeks You had mainstream journalists actually do their job trying to figure out what was going on with Joe Biden's health after that debate debacle.
19: Mm-hmm.
16: Before they named Kamala Harris. Well, we need answers. Well, for all of us paying attention, we knew something was wrong for years.
19: Yeah.
16: And all of a sudden, well, he's getting a little bit miffed.
23: Missed around here about how information's been shared with the press corps
22: around
23: here.
22: What are you missing?
16: Yes.
19: By cracky.
16: Yeah. So he's talking with Tallarico.
18: Yes. And he brought up that Ken Paxton ad that you were playing yesterday, Jamie, where it was made using AI. And this is one of the reasons why I didn't like this is because it's made with AI. And even though it is using James Tallarico's words or paraphrasing his words about his insane beliefs, he can turn around, media can turn around and say, well, it was AI.
16: Dude.
18: That's what happened here with Mr. Miffed and James Tallarico.
23: You're blanketing the airwaves with television ads. The Paxton team or associated groups are starting to do so as well. And he's released one that uses AI imagery of you and your past public statements. What do you make of the use of AI, first of all, in a political ad?
2: I mean, this is consistent with Ken Paxton's record of lying to the people of Texas. And now he's lying to the people of Texas using artificial intelligence to put words in my mouth. And
19: no,
2: I think Texans
19: no.
2: Well, are tired of this.
23: Their statements you've made, not, it's just they're not, being personified in a different way.
2: Well, and not all of those statements. I mean, this is the issue, is when you look at this ad, they are using AI in order to mislead the people of this state. And that is completely consistent with a liar like Ken Paxton.
16: Now, this is the thing. If you got three Jamokes that can figure this out with watching that ad one time, who are the people making the decisions?
18: I don't know.
16: These are supposed to be the pros that understand marketing in a way that we can't imagine. They don't.
18: No. Well, there was that group, and I don't know if it's the same group that put it out there. It's not the Paxton campaign, but it was a PAC that was putting out those weird AI videos of James Tallarico, like dressed like the main character from The Sound of Music,
16: all right,
18: or Mary Poppins or whatever it was, and he's
16: right,
18: singing all this stuff. I'm like, that's stupid. You don't have to do that. You just play words he has spoken using his own mouth.
16: Exactly.
18: Okay?
16: That's all you got to do.
19: I saw an ad for him last night where he's the waiter. Have you seen that one?
18: No.
19: That he's working for you.
18: Oh,
19: and he brings food to people at their table.
16: That's an ad for him?
19: For him. Because he's working for you. See, he's giving you the food. He's handing you the food. He's not working for himself like Ken Paxton is.
16: Okay.
19: No, it's lame as hell. I mean, it is.
16: When you're talking about the regular people around here at a convention like this, just good, hardworking people, and then you have this other class of people, and that's when you refer to the dork fest that thinks ads like that are going to be effective for regular people.
19: Yeah.
16: They're not.
19: Yeah, he's serving him the hot plate.
18: Oh, okay.
19: Yeah, he's got the blue plate special going on. Thank you, dude.
16: Okay. And that's all because of what?
19: Because he's working for you.
18: Yeah, he's.
16: No, it's because he's serving the plate because he all of a sudden loves meat.
17: But he ran a campaign to beat meat. He called it beat meat. I don't know what the hell he meant by that. These people are going to tell me, what the hell is he? Wants to beat meat?
16: The best part of this is the laugh. The Trump laugh. He cracks himself up.
17: But it was bad for his image, so he started eating meat. And he recently... It's getting worse. I'm getting myself in trouble. It's getting worse.
16: His comedic timing is really something.
19: You know, if I have a barbecue joint, by the way, I got the Talafrico on the menu now. It's like three stacks of, you know, of good beef or something on a sandwich. I'm doing it. I'm taking advantage of it.
16: Okay. I just happened to see this. I thought it might be useful, especially checking out of a hotel. It's the most forgotten items left in hotel rooms.
19: Mm.
16: Any ideas? We don't have to make this an official game.
18: Is it going to be a game? Oh, okay.
16: David's always up for a game.
19: Yeah,
16: Scott,
19: I know he is.
16: You don't really want to do a game here.
19: I like getting kicked again. That would be fun.
16: Just what comes to your mind, Scott?
19: Keys.
16: You say keys.
19: Like car keys or whatever, yeah.
16: Boy, this is a good thing you didn't say game. Keys is nowhere in the
19: that's
16: top
19: because
16: eight.
19: I've done it, so that's probably why I said it.
16: Nowhere in the top eight, no.
19: It's amazing.
16: David?
18: Chargers, probably.
16: Yeah, phone chargers, number one.
18: Yeah.
19: That makes sense.
16: David or Scott, what would you guess next? Why are they leaving?
19: Toiletries, you know, your toothbrush, your toothpaste, your stuff like that.
16: That was third.
19: Yeah.
16: Well done, David.
18: Like a wallet?
16: Yeah.
19: Mm.
16: That's sixth. Boy, it doesn't seem like something you forget, but people do it.
18: Yeah.
19: No.
16: Back to you, Scott.
19: Your phone, just your phone.
16: No.
19: Really?
16: No.
19: Hmm.
16: Not a phone. I'm
19: surprised at that.
16: David?
18: You leave like an extra pair of shoes or flip-flops or something like that.
16: Yeah, clothes.
18: Yeah.
16: That would be included there. That was second, actually. So you've got phone chargers, clothes, toiletries. You mentioned a wallet. You'll be surprised, I think, at number four. Fifth was like jewelry.
19: Jewelry? Yeah.
16: Yeah. Then you got a passport, dentures at eight.
19: Dentures?
16: Yes. But if either one of you guess number four, I'll be surprised. You each got one more guess.
18: All right.
19: Gosh. I can't even.
18: Suitcase.
16: No, sir.
18: Dang.
16: Scott?
19: Man. I'm at a total loss here. I don't even know why. I don't know. I honestly don't know. Nothing pops into my head right now.
16: Toys of the adult variety.
19: See, you know what? Well. I thought there's no way you'd forget that, but okay.
16: So it came to mind to you?
19: Yeah, it did. I was going to say it, but it was just like nobody leaves that there.
18: Maybe they didn't forget it. It was just a single use. That was a crazy night, and they just leave it for the maid.
16: No, they say it's forgotten in the bedding.
18: Oh, no. Oh, God.
16: Yes. Yes.
19: Wow.
16: It's staff. I hope you tipped.
18: Hello.
19: Golly.
16: The maid. What I'm saying there.
19: Yeah.
16: Okay.
19: Well, they keep those.
16: Boy, oh, boy. All right. We got to get to a news update and the five stories we're watching today. It's the Markley, Van Camp, and Robin Show in Dallas.

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18: It is going to be a quiet evening with mostly clear skies continuing into tonight and temperatures cooling to a low of 64 degrees. South winds will be around 10 to 20 miles per hour before increasing for tomorrow. Gusts up to 40 miles per hour are possible and highs will be warmer near 87. From the Kelloland Live Doppler HD Storm Center, I'm meteorologist Jalen Borsen.
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19: Markley, Van Camp, and Robbins show in Dallas. Jamie Markley, David Van Camp, Scott Robbins, and now the five stories we're watching today. One,
20: two, Chris Rufo, three, four, five. Reporting today that a Nigerian chieftain billed Medicaid more than $36 million, bought a bunch of luxury properties in California, and built a palace in Nigeria. And on the property, it includes a golden statue of himself.
21: Nice.
20: So we'll see where that goes. We do know where the Nigerian prince is living now.
22: You can't make this stuff up.
20: Been emailing us since AOL.
21: You don't need my money anymore.
20: Number four, the Democrat candidate for Senate in Texas is trying to run away from all the crazy stuff he said, including beating meat, according to the president.
21: Mm-hmm.
20: And even though he says he loves the trans kids, wants to protect their ability to get sex changes, now he says he doesn't really support that.
21: No.
20: And yeah, there are two genders. And yeah, you know, maybe we should cool it on the... you know, boys playing in girls' sports. Hmm.
22: So everything you've believed in the past, pretty much gone now.
20: It's gone now, yeah. Mm-hmm.
22: Okay.
20: Yeah. At least for the next couple months.
21: He's evolved.
20: Yeah. Number three, the FBI arrested three people allegedly paying homeless folks on Skid Row in downtown Los Angeles to sign petitions in support of ballot initiatives, all using stolen identities of registered voters. Number two, President Trump spoke last night at the GOP convention and promised a $5,000 Trump dividend if Republicans...

0: do that one funny bit. I don't know if you heard this part or not.
1: See the tag.
0: Hold you on have a to second. Say. Go to the beginning. Go to the beginning. All the way back.
1: We don't need much. We see everything. You know, because of Space Force, which was my baby, I have to say, first term, we can see everything. We can see the tag on their coat. Mohammed Al-Fayed. It's Muhammad. It's never Muhammad. It's never Muhammad Jones. Muhammad. Muhammad Al-Azuri. And it says right on his tag, we can read it from space. Can you believe this? Thousands of miles away, and we're reading somebody's. We know exactly what's going on, but we notice there's a little activity at PickX. I would advise Iran not to get cute.
0: Yeah, just bomb the crap out of him, basically. Mm-hmm.
2: Muhammad Jones saying. Does sound like a backup running back for the University of Alabama.
0: It does.
2: That could be.
3: Or an right. alternative band from Georgia.
0: But certainly not a commander in Iran to that point.
2: Muhammad Jones checking in for the first time of the season.
0: Yeah. Every once in a while on this show, we'll have a little battle with the millennial and the boomer because that happens all the time.
2: Sure. Mm-hmm.
0: Right? Gen Z is saying millennials are the new boomers.
2: I think that's probably true, yes.
0: How so?
2: When it comes to like posting cringe stuff on Facebook and yeah, I can see that.
0: Wow. I thought you were going to defend, but no, you say the Gen Zers have a point.
2: I think a little bit, yeah. But, I mean, at least we're not, you know, doing the stuff that Gen Z is doing.
3: No.
0: Yeah.
2: It's like having absolutely no personal relationships.
0: Yeah, that is terrifying in so many different ways.
2: Yeah.
0: All right, we got a couple of updates to get to, and the Scott Robbins trifecta coming up right here.

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2: I'm Elizabeth MacDonald, and this is the Fox Business Report.
3: The major averages falling for a fourth straight session and extending steep losses for the week as inflation, oil, and bond yields climb. Semiconductors, industrials, and growth stocks driving Thursday's losses. A surge in oil prices is deepening inflation worries, with West Texas Intermediate crude settling over $102 a barrel. Wholesale inflation accelerated in August. The hotter PPI inflation report is strengthening the case for a Fed rate hike next week. Investors remain cautious before tomorrow's key CPI inflation data. The Dow down 317 points, the Nasdaq lower by 172, S&P 500 down 45. And Oracle stock is rising in extended trading after the database and cloud computing company issued stronger than forecast first quarter results, with its revenue rising nearly 30%. That's your Fox Business Report. I'm Hillary Barsky. Invested in you.
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5: Mostly clear skies are going to keep hanging around this evening and through the overnight hours. Our lows will be above average for this time of year, near 64, with south winds at 10 to 20 miles per hour. The wind will pick up throughout the day tomorrow, and we are going to warm to a high of 87. From the Killoland Live Doppler HD Storm Center, I'm meteorologist Jalen Borson.
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7: The Markley Van Camp and Robbins Show in Dallas for the first ever GOP midterm convention. I'm Jamie Markley, the Gen Xer. David Van Camp, the Millennial and the Sexy Boomer. Scott Robbins. Mm-hmm. Got the Robbins Trifecta coming up in just a few. News update, David Van Camp.
8: Laura Ingraham had the exclusive network interview or cable news interview with President Trump here in Dallas. And, of course, what was brought up? Well, the $5,000 checks, of course.
7: Yeah. Yes.
8: And here we go. Here's the snippet that's dropped.
9: Okay. I just give the money now. If you have the money, why not give it now?
10: Because they can't, I'll tell you what, because the Democrats can't do it. Because with them, it's negative growth. With us, it's so positive. So we're taking in $21 trillion. No country's ever taken in anywhere near that. It's four or five times higher than the next. All because of that beautiful word that you and I love more than most others, tariffs.
11: Do you support this proposal, Congressman?
12: 100%. I hope the first vote that we take when we head back to Washington, D.C. next week is a vote to say we stand for this, or those that are going to say they don't stand for this. Right? For a senior on...
8: Yeah, that the last part of that was Representative Brian Mast saying, yeah, let's get this done.
13: Yeah, let's do it.
14: The vote will be interesting.
8: Yes, the vote will be interesting if they do it before the midterms. But Trump is saying probably after not. After the midterms.
7: Because they have to win.
8: Yeah.
7: And only if they win. Yeah.
14: I mean, isn't that the whole reason he mentioned it last night? Is to get the win. That's what they're trying to do with this whole convention.
8: He's going all Rabdar Gab on everybody. Remember that?
14: From?
8: Well, man, I don't know if this was just a Houston thing or a Texas thing. It was in the 90s. Rabdar Gab, which is read a book, do a report, get a buck. They were paying children to read books.
13: I do kind of remember that. Other states did it too, but yeah, you're right.
8: Maybe my fellow millennials will be like, I remember that. Those cheesy Rabdar Gab. Read a book, do a report, get a buck.
14: Yeah. So now you had a daughter, and a lot of the 90s was just having fun.
8: Yeah.
14: So I do not remember that. Yeah, that's pretty funny.
8: But that's what Trump is doing right now. He's saying, vote Republican, get $5,000.
14: Yeah, makes sense. The other part of this whole thing with this convention is trying to bring people together, because a lot of Republicans or conservatives, whatever you want to call it, they're splintered, especially in the last year since Charlie Kirk was assassinated.
13: Mm-hmm.
14: And, you know, some people have just gone loony. Mm-hmm. Yeah, I would say we all three shared the same opinions on who's gone loony and who, you know, at least appears to be sane. But on the anniversary of Charlie Kirk's assassination, in an interview with Daily Wire, Frank Turek, who was Charlie Kirk's mentor, talked about that was the one thing Charlie was great at, was bringing people together,
13: Yeah. Which
14: I think is really true. And this is what he said.
15: Charlie was the coalition builder. Charlie could keep Ben Shapiro and Tucker Carlson in the same room and say to them, do you want to get 80% of what you want or 0%? There's nobody like that now. Of course, he knew everybody, right? And he could be trusted.
14: Yeah, that seems to be missed. You know, it'd be interesting too. Could they bring Candace Owens into that same room?
13: Well, I thought about that today, and you know, with the Charlie Kirk anniversary of his death,
14: mm-hmm.
13: a Candace Owens, and how just upside down things got,
14: Yeah. And
13: sideways after that happened. I mean, and it's just grown even to a bigger. You know, I mean, it's just wild.
14: Oh yeah. Well, it's sad in so many ways.
13: Oh, it's incredibly sad.
16: Waste of potential to me.
13: Me too, because it's just like, why did you have to do that? Was it worth it? Mm-hmm. Really? Well,
14: and some people still believe in a lot of that nonsense.
13: Oh, I know that. Yeah.
16: Well, I saw something from her last week or week before. It was whenever the official plea went in. So that was a few weeks ago, I guess,
14: mm-hmm. Okay.
16: From Tyler Robinson. And it was like a big gotcha because he pleaded not guilty.
13: Yeah.
16: Well, yeah. Defendants do that all the time.
13: Constantly.
16: Because you're trying to figure out what kind of deal you can get.
14: Yeah. Jeremy Boring, who used to be with Daily Wire, put out this post today talking about it. You know, it had been a year. He said, Charlie had flaws like any man. He was not killed for them. Charlie was murdered because for what was best about him, for what was extraordinary. He spoke the truth with strength and love, two qualities we've been assured cannot coexist, and yet Charlie showed us that they can and must. And some of the worst ugliness humans are capable of has been unleashed by Charlie's death. Mm-hmm. Evil performed for clicks, for money, sometimes just for attention. He goes on about that for a while, and how his death has been celebrated. And his kids will have to grow up in a world that lies to them every day about what kind of man he was. It's easy on a day like today to damn it all, but Charlie wouldn't. This is what I liked about what he wrote. He said he would have hugged his wife, sent a few Bible verses off to his friends, modeled love for his children, and gotten back to work, speaking the truth with strength and love. He had a better heart than I do, but I will try to follow his lead. He had a better heart than most all of us, if we're to be honest. So I just thought that was a cool tribute. And then the third story down in Fox, it's the battle between Aaron Rodgers and Danica Patrick. And then I got sucked into that.
16: What's going on with that?
14: Does anyone really care?
16: Battle?
13: I'm curious.
16: I'm curious.
13: I didn't know anything about the battle.
14: Okay, I was wondering. I'm like, so it's not just me. And I'm like, what? This relationship's been over for years.
13: Yeah.
14: Well, apparently, Danica Patrick said last year in an interview that he was kind of emotionally abusive. And, it was a sudden breakup, and it came from out of nowhere because Danica Patrick was talking with Sage Steele. Mm-hmm. She said, I felt like it was my life. And you're with someone like that, and then it kind of comes out of nowhere. It's sort of earth-shattering stuff. And, like, okay. So Aaron Rodgers now doing an interview is, like, just not having it. So, you know, he said this is his final season as the Steelers quarterback. And he did a sit down with teammate Cam Hayward. And he said, I dated Danica. She had just retired. She was depressed and not fun to be around. But I didn't leave her because I was trying to be there and be a good partner. And it was going a certain direction, obviously. There was no intimacy. There was nothing. She tells a story that she was so blindsided and getting left by you, and then he leaves a trail of blood, because that was another part of her statement. He left a trail of blood.
13: That's a little dramatic, isn't it?
14: Yes.
13: Mm-hmm.
14: And Rogers just goes on to say, and I'm like, what are you talking about? That's not what happened. He said it was just coming up on COVID, and he was going to buy a place in Malibu. And she says, do you want to buy it together? And I said, no. And she said, you know what that means then? And I said, yeah, that's the way things are going. She said, well, let's get counseling. Then we get counseling. Then COVID hits and we're stuck together. And then he left her after that.
13: Yeah.
14: Is the way it went down. But he's not painting a nice picture of like, you know what? It just didn't work out. So I think she's a great person. He's not saying that.
13: No.
14: And I'm not, I have no idea who is right and wrong in that whole thing. But it's like when you have someone like Danica Patrick, and she might be just great to be in a relationship with. But whenever you see someone like that on TV, and Scott, a lot of times you're like, oh my gosh, she's incredible. Look at her. Oh my gosh. I'm like, you have no idea. This could be a nightmare.
13: Oh, I'm sure of it, yeah.
16: Well, it's a nightmare that you would like to live, though, Scott.
14: You're like, I'd like to experience that nightmare, at least for a little while. I'm like, see, I don't know, man. I'm not quite sure about that.
13: That was a long time ago. Just for the record.
16: Right, now you're sounding like a DSA candidate, right? It's like, I got out of that game 20 minutes ago. Right? I'm not talking about lining up shot glasses in somebody's bathwater.
13: Now you're making it worse.
14: You ready for your big three?
13: I'm a happily married man.
17: Are you ready?
18: One, two,
17: it's the three most important news stories of the day.
19: I hit the trifecta.
17: Well, at least according to Scott Robbins. It's the trifecta on the Markley, Van Camp, and Robbins Show.
13: Aaron Rodgers called audibles. I want to go to dinner. Audibles.
14: Every day about this time, the Scott Robbins trifecta, where I try to quarterback it, and he makes it very difficult to get the ball down the field.
13: I do my best.
14: And Casey gets frustrated by it a lot, I think.
13: I don't care what he gets frustrated about.
14: You don't?
13: We're doing him a favor by keeping it out there, Casey. You know?
14: Okay.
13: Jeez.
14: Casey, are you ready?
13: Is he ready? If he's not ready, that's fine.
20: And there you have it.
14: He's like, I'm done.
13: Well, then take off.
16: He's waiting for me in the truck now.
13: No kidding.
20: Three.
13: Thanks, Casey.
14: Yes, he's ready. Here we go.
13: A scientist accidentally discovered a jaw-dropping ice age fossil, an ancient molar tooth, while conducting a field survey in San Mateo County. Bridget Lynch works for a company called Balance Hydrologics, was working on a project, and she came across this. It was preserved in a habitat for the threatened California red-legged frog. My God, we got to protect that frog. She stumbled upon this unusual rock in a creek bed. She said, I was down to the creek bed, and I was looking at these rocks, and I came across it. And I thought, well, this is a very weird-shaped rock. She took a photo of that rock and continued on with her survey. A day or so later, she was reviewing the photograph and learned that it was an exceptionally preserved upper left third molar belonging to an ancient Pacific mastodon, estimated to be in his early 40s when he croaked. She said, as a geologist, I've gone out and seen some stuff before, but definitely not as exciting as this. Now, the tooth for that part was very brown and very yellowed over, and there was some decay to it. The photo, of course, she said, is a reminder that you need to brush after every meal, because that mastodon did not. So, there you go.
20: Goodbye.
14: This guy, Robin, trifecta, top three of the day. Up to number
20: two.
13: The creators of South Park plan to rebrand the popular series as South America ahead of their season premiere, which is coming up soon. They were joking about it, but they said, hey, we may end up doing it after all, which would be kind of par for the course for those guys if they did. I'm not even offended by this or even irritated by it. I think it's kind of funny, actually.
16: Yeah. I don't know. It's kind of, to me, it's like, it's just kind of lame.
13: It's a little lame, but I get it. It's fine. What they're doing, yeah. But, I'm not going to freak out over this. You know, none of that. It is South Park, for crying out loud. So, there you go.
20: And the countdown continues.
14: Yep. Scott Robbins, trifecta, the top three of the day, and we've hit number
20: one.
13: A Long Island teacher was shocked to open a package that was supposed to contain an order of art supplies for the start of the school year, but was instead a box full of bullets. The educator of the Eastport South Manor Junior High School was unpacking the packages when she came across this. The teacher decided to open it and discovered the smaller box was inside a bigger box, and it was a shipment of bullets. Apparently, they were supposed to go to a sporting goods store of some kind, and instead they were packaged with her school supply stuff. She said, I don't know what we're going to do with them. And I said, well, if you don't want them, Van Camp will take them. So,
14: can never have enough ammo.
13: That's what I've been told.
14: Yeah. Yes, Scott Robbins, right back to top three of the day. Well done, as always. Appreciate it. And good job, Casey. Appreciate it.
18: Thank you.
14: You bet. No problem.
13: Leave him here.
14: Okay. You know, when you're stealing something that's worth a lot of money, you don't want to drop it on your way out the door. Nimrod's in the news coming up at a news update next.

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3: Well, this past week, men's golf kickstarted its season. Women's golf will get going this weekend. Erica Schneider's squad will begin defense of its Summit League Championship in Normal, Illinois, as part of the Redbird Invitational. That event takes place on Saturday and Sunday. Tonight, the SDSU soccer team hits the road after a prolonged homestand, as Brock Thompson's squad will have two contests in the state of Utah. Tonight, they'll take on Weber State. That's in Ogden. It'll be an 8 p.m. start time on the Central Time Zone. And then on Sunday afternoon, the Jacks will wrap up their two games in Utah against Utah State in Logan. That's 2 p.m. on Sunday. The SDSU volleyball team, under the guidance of Dan Georgialis, finds itself in Lawrence, Kansas this weekend to face both the Jayhawks of Kansas and the Golden Hurricane of Tulsa. Now, the Jayhawks are ranked top 20 in the country. That's a big test tomorrow afternoon. It'll be a 1 p.m. start time. And then Saturday at 4 p.m., the Jackrabbit volleyball team takes on Tulsa. Saturday night is the lone home event for South Dakota State Athletics. 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
3: Markley.
8: Markley.
3: Might have been distracting you a little bit.
9: Yeah, I know.
3: Just a little bit. Just a little bit. News update, David Van Camp.
9: I light my copy on fire while reading this.
8: So, there must be some sort of polling that shows that this is effective. I don't understand it, but James Tallarico has been traveling around doing something called what? The Trump Epstein bookmobile, and he's speaking at the Trump Epstein reading room.
9: Okay.
8: And he says, yes, he's meeting with the Epstein survivors today to say, when did pedophilia become a partisan issue? Accusing Ken Paxton of covering up for Epstein and protecting pedophiles. And he wants to expose this pedophile ring.
9: He's starting to sound like a desperate candidate.
8: He is. That's the thing. When I see the polling, I'm like, I don't understand where that's coming from other than, again, I mean, Ken Paxton has a lot of warts. That's true. That was sort of baked into the whole debate during the primary.
9: Mm-hmm.
8: But to me, is that effective to anybody?
9: Yeah. I don't know.
8: Not to mention, whatever Epstein is accused of, I don't think you would say it's pedophilia, right? We've talked about this before. It's like 16, 17 year old.
9: Right.
8: And then most of the victims that have made themselves public were legally adults when they were trafficked by him.
3: But you're right. It's probably been focus grouped to what words get the most reaction, that sort of thing, I suppose. Trump talked about Paxton last night. It's funny, part of the Trump routine. Saying, I'm not supposed to say it, but maybe you don't like the way he dresses.
8: Yeah, right. He hammers on that, man.
3: He did it again last night. This is pretty funny. All right, we got to get to Nimrod. Here we go.
10: When the going gets tough.
11: Damn it, this is too hard.
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11: I love the poorly educated.
3: All right. Nimrod's in the News. We go just south of France where thieves stole artworks worth millions from Renoir Museum. And here was the thing. These people knew exactly what they were doing the way they got into it, because it's like 5:30 in the morning. But as they're trying to get out of there, because police were called, they dropped two pieces.
8: Oh, God.
3: Oh, yeah. Didn't have a plan for that, or just not strong enough? Not sure, but the damage was limited. They're looking for them, and that's Nimrod's in the News.

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2: Smile, buddy.
1: Come on, smile. Oh, honey, he's still not smiling.
2: Maybe he's not a smiler.
1: Yeah, maybe he's just not a happy baby.
2: Maybe he's just being a boy. You know how boys are.
1: Or maybe he's teething. Oh, poor baby, I think his gums hurt.
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2: 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Maybe it's a phase. 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
5: Pushing voters to the polls. I'm Lee Silicera, Fox News. The second and final day of the Republican midterm convention in Dallas is underway, where President Trump is expected to take the stage again tonight. Earlier, he had praise for Texas Senate hopeful and current State Attorney General Ken Paxton.
6: I said, Ken, I don't want to embarrass you, but I don't agree with a lot of things, but you're the greatest attorney general we've ever had.
5: Vice President J.D. Vance is the keynote speaker tonight. He has not said if he's considering a presidential run in 2028. Last night, the president promised a $5,000 dividend for every adult American if Republicans win the House and Senate. Colorado Democratic Congressman Jason Crow likened it to a bribe.
7: It's not okay for any president to do this. I don't care if a Democrat would do it or a Republican would do it. It doesn't matter. It is wrong for any sitting president to tie a payout with U.S. taxpayer money to an election result.
5: The estimated cost of such a dividend, $1 trillion. An appeals court rejects President Trump's effort to restrict mail-in voting, even as the Supreme Court considers the same issue.
8: The three-judge panel appointed by then-President Biden upheld a lower court order blocking the changes and said the U.S. Postal Service cannot enforce President Trump's new requirements, including requiring states to submit voter lists and to use specially approved ballot envelopes. The ruling comes as states, such as Alabama, North Carolina, and Wisconsin are already sending out mail ballots for the midterms.
5: Fox's Carmen Roberts. This is the Supreme Court has rejected a new congressional map backed by President Trump for the November election in Missouri. The state's top election official says he's directed local authorities to use districts passed in 2022. The decision could change candidate choices for over a million voters. 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
0: From the Kelo.com News Center, I'm Tom Rooney. South Dakota's new voter registration law is back in court tomorrow. The League of Women Voters and an individual voter are challenging the law, which requires new voters to prove citizenship to register to vote. The Attorney General's office will defend the new law. We're now less than 2 months away from the November election. A number of public debates are scheduled before Election Day. Chuck Beck has more on that for us.
12: Media reports indicate that a debate between Senate candidates is scheduled for the 14th, but incumbent Senator Mike Rounds has not yet committed to the debate. Later in the month, a gubernatorial debate is scheduled for September 28th, and a congressional debate is scheduled for October 1st. All three debates will be hosted by South Dakota Public Broadcasting and South Dakota News Watch. For Kelo Radio News, I'm Chuck Beck.
0: A Ruthin, Minnesota man is being held in Sioux Falls after being arrested in an incident that closed off traffic in downtown Sioux Falls late yesterday. Charles Eink barricaded himself in a room at the Hotel Phillips for over 2 hours yesterday afternoon. He was wanted on a Minnesota parole violation. He was arrested at about 6:30 last night. A man is dead after being arrested by Rapid City Police Tuesday night. During the arrest, he became combative and bit an officer before being tased and then placed in a wrap restraint. When they arrived at the jail, the man was unresponsive and was later pronounced dead. And here's a sure sign that fall is approaching. Leaf and branch drop-off sites will open for the season in Sioux Falls on Saturday. They'll be open until November 29th, with daily hours running from 9 to 5 Monday through Saturday and noon to 5 on Sundays. They'll reopen December 26th to receive Christmas trees, wreaths, and garland. From the Kelo.com News Center, I'm Tom Rooney.
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16: It is going to be a quiet evening with mostly clear skies continuing into tonight and temperatures cooling to a low of 64 degrees. South winds will be around 10 to 20 miles per hour before increasing for tomorrow. Gusts up to 40 miles per hour are possible and highs will be warmer near 87. From the Kelo Land Live Doppler HD Storm Center, I'm meteorologist Jalen Borison.
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0: Levin here. Our number, 877-381-3811. 877-381-3811. Well, tomorrow is a horrible anniversary. 25 years since we were attacked by the Islamists and lost 3,000 people. And I guess a year ago today, Charlie Kirk was murdered in cold blood, assassinated, simply because he was engaging students, First Amendment discussion, and so forth. And so we're going to spend a little time on Charlie Kirk today and later on 9/11, as well as other events and news and so forth. Here's the White House, the audio of the video about Charlie Kirk that they released today. Go.
1: On that terrible day, September 10th, 2025, our greatest evangelist for American liberty became immortal. He's a martyr now for American freedom.
2: You know you are part of something bigger than yourself. You know that you are part of the most exciting, diverse, powerful movement in the history of this country. This movement is about the citizens versus the oligarchs. This movement is about we the people versus the ruling class. This movement is about America versus the globalists. This movement is about all of us against them.
3: One of my favorite sayings of the Bible, in Hebrew it is Hineni, here I am. It means, Lord, use me. What are my marching orders? Abraham, at the binding of Isaac, he said, Lord, here I am. Moses at the burning bush, Lord, here I am. Samuel, Isaiah, here I am. It means, give me the orders. Here I am, Lord, use me.
4: That's a lot of people you call what.
5: He transformed the face of conservatism, and in doing so, he changed the course of American history.
3: You still live in the greatest nation ever to exist in the history of the world. There is still so much to be hopeful and to be thankful for. Have that posture, here I am. I can't wait to see how this whole story plays out. The stakes are high. We have only begun to fight.
0: You know, folks, I have to tell you, I haven't listened to any of these audios until this program. That's very upsetting. Very upsetting, because what a wonderful human being he was. Even putting everything else aside, I know people have said they know him and they're friends and they work for him. Well, my wife and I knew Charlie, too. And we knew Charlie when he was actually quite young. First time I spoke to him, I think he was 18 or 19 years old. I had him on my Fox show, I think, 3 or 4 times. We had him on radio a few times. He loved to talk about his new books that came out. He loved to talk to me about it, the way other people do, because I read them and I delve into many of the same philosophers that they do. And so he is enormously important and greatly missed. And greatly missed. Here he is on November 2019, very young man, shutting down a Groyper, claiming to be America means to be white. Cut 3, Mr. Producer, go.
6: I want to ask the question of you. What does it mean to be an American? Is it an idea or a history, a shared history, or is it a skin color?
7: Well, I mean, you could go back to the original founding fathers, the Immigration Act of, I believe it was 1812.
6: What does it mean to be an American? Is it a skin color or something else?
7: So there's the current idea of what it means according to, you know, the Hartzeller Immigration Act and, you know, all this bullshit that you guys spew. But if you go back to the original founding fathers, they intended this to be a European nation for white men of good stock and character.
6: So can you show me, let me answer the question.
2: Can you show me where in the United States Constitution it says that?
7: It wasn't in the Constitution.
2: It wasn't in the Constitution because they didn't believe it.
7: The founding.
2: You, sir, they did not put it in the United States Constitution. Let me answer another question. Let me ask you another question since you support. Allow him to have the mic. Let me ask you another question,
7: the
2: sir.
7: Fathers wrote many what other does documents the phrase, in the United sir, States Constitution, and they made it explicitly
2: sir,
7: clear. That
2: what
7: they
2: does
7: believe-
2: the phrase e pluribus unum mean? What does the phrase e pluribus unum mean?
7: Why is that relevant?
2: Because it was on every founding document and presidential seal from our founding, which means out of many, one. You, sir, and your ideology is not conservative. It is right-wing, identitarian, and has no place in the conservative movement, my friend. Get out of line. Get out of line.
0: Little bit of Levin there, I'd say. That's funny. Nobody like him. Nobody like him now, that's for sure. You know, in about a five-year period, give or take, we lost Rush Limbaugh and we lost Charlie. It's a big deal. Very big deal. And, of course, Rush was his favorite broadcaster, but he often told me that I was one of his favorites, too. But it doesn't matter. It doesn't matter. And here he is. Let's go to cut five, Mr. Producer. Go ahead.
8: And what people need to understand is that what you see expressed on these college campuses, the anti-Semitism, the Jew hatred, the anti-Americanism, the anti-Western values, it is an outgrowth of the professors. That's what I love about that line of questioning. It's one thing to have bad policies like Harvard has, or have bad policies like Columbia. We need to go a level deeper. It's the faculty themselves that need to be removed from these universities and from these colleges. They are the ones that are instilling the anti-Semitic, anti-Western views on these kids that we are then subsidizing through federal grants, federal aid, medical research, and federal student loans. We need a complete recalibration of how we view higher education in this country. The anti-Americanism and anti-Semitism is not a bug. It is a feature of higher education in this country.
0: People project onto Charlie whatever they want, and they want you to believe he was becoming more anti-Israel and anti-Semitic. That is simply not true. That is simply not true. He loved the state of Israel. He fought the anti-Semites. Doesn't mean he agreed with every single thing the government there was doing, but he agreed with most of it. And he was actually friendly with Netanyahu. So people try to put words in his mouth, or they try and play a clip here and there. It's very sad. Also, the people who abuse his family, abuse his wife, Erica. They are disgusting. They are evil. And you should boycott them. You shouldn't listen to them. You shouldn't watch them, and so forth. I am concerned about TPUSA, that it not become sort of a home for the woke right, isolationists. Charlie was not an isolationist. He was not woke right. He certainly was hostile to notions of big government, government interfering in the lives of the individual. I know this. He and I had many discussions about this, on the air and off the air. He was much more free market oriented than some of the people who use his name, or even some of the people that work at Turning Point USA. So I think TPUSA needs to be very, very careful with the sorts of individuals who glom onto it, many of whom are great, a handful of whom are truly bigoted and have this woke right, sort of big government, semi-socialist agenda that Charlie wouldn't tolerate for 2 seconds. Not for 2 seconds. More Charlie Kirk, cut four, go.
9: No, I'm so nervous, Charlie. I'm so excited to speak to you. I'm so sorry.
8: I like
9: 2020.
8: 16.
9: Yes, the 2020 election was rigged. It was stolen. It was, yes, no. It was stolen, right? And I want to thank you for standing up for that, and that's why when the 2022 elections came around, I told all of my friends and family, I said, there's only one way to stop this woke Democrat mafia, and that is to boycott these elections, because they're never going to hear us if we don't really stop from participating in their lie. It's a farce. It's a farce, and why should we participate? You said it yourself. Why should we participate?
8: Okay, let me tell you why. So I love the energy. You buttered me up perfectly, right? But I got to disagree. It is not rational to stop engaging in the civic process that decides who is in charge. Hold on. Even if it is, hold on. Let's hold on a second. Even if it is rigged, okay? Even if it is rigged, going through a tradition of voting at least opens an opportunity, a chance, a micron that you actually might still be able to have representative government. What you are doing, respectfully, is a guarantee that you'll never have a voice.
0: Mm-hmm. It's a very rational man, wasn't he? Very rational. And let's see if I have one more here. There is one more. I will play for you when we come back. It was a discussion he and I had on radio about mostly Ukraine. I haven't listened to this. Mr. Producer listened to this. I don't remember this from the time we did it. It was March 24, 2022. And I remember him calling me and telling me I disagree with your position on Ukraine and so forth and so on. I said, well, let's talk about it on the air. We'll be right back.
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18: Mostly clear skies are going to keep hanging around this evening and through the overnight hours. Our lows will be above average for this time of year, near 64, with south winds at 10 to 20 miles per hour. The wind will pick up throughout the day tomorrow, and we are going to warm to a high of 87. From the KELOLAND Live Doppler HD Storm Center, I'm meteorologist Jalen Borison.
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20: The midterms are almost here, and Republicans could be in deep trouble. Polls show Democrats leading in key races. Tonight, Rob Finnerty on Newsmax reveals the growing threat from the DSA and the radical left. With less than 60 days to go, Finnerty says it's time for the GOP to hit the panic button. The House may go, and control of the Senate is up for grabs. 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And Newsmax shows you how the progressive left wants total control of Congress. Tallarico, El Sayed, AOC, Bernie Sanders. Finnerty reveals President Trump's secret plan to fight back. Don't miss Finnerty tonight at 8 p.m. Eastern on Newsmax. 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
7: I'm Lauren Simonetti, and this is the Fox Business Report.
8: The major averages falling for a fourth straight session as bond yields jump and oil prices climb further due to growing investor concerns about the Iranian war. Technology and growth stocks fueling Thursday's losses. A surge in oil prices is deepening inflation fears, with West Texas Intermediate crude settling over $102 a barrel. Wholesale inflation accelerated in August, the producer price index rising 0.4%. Higher gas prices were a factor. The PPI report and Friday's key CPI data is expected to factor into the Fed's decision whether to raise interest rates at next week's central bank meeting. Apple stock jumped 3.5% following the launch of its new folding duo iPhone. The Dow down 317 points, the Nasdaq lower by 172, S&P 500 down 45. That's your Fox Business Report. I'm Hillary Barsky, invested in you.
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2: It is going to be a quiet evening with mostly clear skies continuing into tonight and temperatures cooling to a low of 64 degrees. South winds will be around 10 to 20 miles per hour before increasing for tomorrow. Gusts up to 40 miles per hour are possible and highs will be warmer near 87. From the Keloland Live Doppler HD Storm Center, I'm meteorologist Jalen Borson.
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4: Mostly clear skies are going to keep hanging around this evening and through the overnight hours. Our lows will be above average for this time of year, near 64, with south winds at 10 to 20 miles per hour. The wind will pick up throughout the day tomorrow, and we are going to warm to a high of 87. From the Killoland Live Doppler HD Storm Center, I'm meteorologist Jalen Borison.
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12: It is going to be a quiet evening with mostly clear skies continuing into tonight and temperatures cooling to a low of 64 degrees. South winds will be around 10 to 20 miles per hour before increasing for tomorrow. Gusts up to 40 miles per hour are possible and highs will be warmer near 87. From the Killoland Live Doppler HD Storm Center, I'm meteorologist Jalen Borison.
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14: The midterms are almost here, and Republicans could be in deep trouble. Polls show Democrats leading in key races. Tonight, Rob Finnerty on Newsmax reveals the growing threat from the DSA and the radical left. With less than 60 days to go, Finnerty says it's time for the GOP to hit the panic button. The House may go, and control of the Senate is up for grabs. 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Americans are angry. And Newsmax shows you how the progressive left wants total control of Congress. Tallarico, El Sayed, AOC, Bernie Sanders. Finnerty reveals President Trump's secret plan to fight back. Don't miss Finnerty tonight at 8 p.m. Eastern on Newsmax. 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

0: Well, ladies and gentlemen, I want to talk to the families out there who lost loved ones on 9/11 and thereafter from the aftermath of 9/11 through all that they went through and all that they're going through, that I want you to know the nation stands with you. Despite what you see on TV, despite what you hear from the Marxists and the Islamists, we're good people. We're red-blooded Yanks. And the vast majority of us have had family members, maybe 100 years ago, maybe 150 years ago, maybe now, who have fought for this country or otherwise served this country. In the military, as firefighters, as police officers, other types of first responders. We're going to defend this country. We have to turn things around. Whoever would have dreamt that 25 years after that horrific day that we would be flooded with Islamists from all over the world who are calling for our destruction, who are attacking our faiths, who are trashing our Constitution and our Declaration, who are demanding that we adhere to their faith, who are trashing our economic system, and the Marxists and the Democrats who let them in, who feel exactly the same way. For now, there is more of us than them. We must demand of the ruling class, whether they be at a local level, state level, or the federal level, that extraordinary steps be taken now, even if that means changing laws, changing habits.
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